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It has all kinds of helpful information inside of it, including devotional material for every day of the week, Monday through Friday, and one for the weekend. 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You can take them every day, kind of like your daily nutritional pill. They're really helpful to get you started. And the magazine itself is filled with articles to help you grow. It will keep you up to date on what we're doing here at Turning Point, and I hope you'll take advantage of this opportunity. Ask for your copy of Turning Points magazine when you call or write today. And now here is part one of Going Up by Going Down from Philippians chapter 2. Well, if you have your Bibles with you today, I want to ask you to turn with me to the second chapter of the book of Philippians. That is where we are going to end up here in a few moments. And so you will already be there when we get there. You will have your Bible open to Philippians chapter 2. One of Jesus' methods of teaching was through the use of a paradox. Webster defines a paradox as a statement or an assertion that seems contradictory or opposed to common sense, and yet when you hear it, you know there's something true about it. Someone has said that a paradox is a statement that's standing on its head so you can't ignore what it means. And I've always been intrigued by the paradoxes of the Bible. For one reason, they illustrate the paradoxical nature of the Christian life. Let's face it, folks, on the human level, the Christian life seems kind of upside down and backwards. Read through the Gospels, and you will get not very far before you begin to run into statements that seem to contradict themselves. For instance, the New Testament teaches that we can be first by being last, that we can have more by having less, that we can get more by giving more, that we can experience joy through trouble, that we can become free by becoming slaves, that we can find rest by labor, that we can live by dying, that we can find ourselves by losing ourselves, that we can achieve exaltation by going through humiliation, and that we can win by losing. Now, I suggest if you were in a meeting of secular people and they said to you, "Tell me what you believe," and you recited that list, you would be laughed out of the room. You believe what? And yet, is it not true that the life of Christ and the life of Christ in us is not definable in the terms that people today truly can grasp? In his book, Loving God, Charles Colson once wrote that the real legacy of my life was my biggest failure. That failure was that I was an ex-convict. My greatest humiliation, he said, being sent to prison was the beginning of God's greatest use in my life. He said, God chose the one experience that I could not glory in for his own glory. And he went on to say that the kingdom of God is a kingdom of paradox, where through the ugly defeat of the cross, a holy God is glorified, where victory comes through defeat and healing through brokenness and finding self through losing self. So a paradox is a statement that, if you just read it, at first it sounds like it's a disconnect. But the more you think about it, the more you talk about it, the more you get inside of its truth, the more you understand how powerful it is. Today, we're going to talk about the first of these paradoxes. And the best way for me to say this paradox is to say it this way. The way up is the way down. Can you say that with me out loud? The way up is the way down. The way up is the way down. Now, this probably sounds kind of silly to you. It is without question one of the most powerful truths in the Bible.
And it is a truth that is not isolated to one little scripture here, not just to Philippians or some other portion of the Word of God. Once you put this in your mental computer, as you begin to think about it, you will just see it everywhere. For instance, in the exhortation of the written word in the Old Testament, we read, "Surely he scorns the scornful, but he gives grace to the humble." Proverbs 15:33 says, "The fear of the Lord is the instruction of wisdom, and before honor comes humility." Proverbs 29:23 says, "A man's pride will bring him low, but the humble in spirit will retain honor." The way up is the way down. When you come out of the Old Testament and into the Gospels and you begin to run into the words of Jesus, you will discover that this is one of his favorite themes. He gave at least 4 mini sermons on this particular topic. He constantly was talking about this. In Matthew 18:4, he says, "Whoever humbles himself as this little child is the greatest in the kingdom." In Matthew 23:12, Jesus said, "Whoever exalts himself will be humbled, but he who humbles himself will be exalted." The way up is the way down. Luke 14:11, "For whoever exalts himself will be humbled, and he who humbles himself will be exalted." Luke 18:14, Jesus said, "I tell you, this man went down to his house justified rather than the other. For everyone who exalts himself," said Jesus, "will be humbled, and he who humbles himself will be exalted." The words of the Old Testament and the words of Jesus teach us this truth, this paradox, that to be exalted, you have to be humbled. When you come out of the Gospels and you get into the epistles where the gospel truth is explained, you hear words like this from the writer James. He said, "But he gives more grace. Therefore," he says, "God resists the proud, but he gives grace to the humble." James 4:10, "Humble yourselves in the sight of the Lord, and he will lift you up." 1 Peter 5:5, quoting the Old Testament, "God resists the proud, but he gives grace to the humble." Now, I dare say, when I tell you at the outset of this message that these paradoxes are important because they teach important truth and they also illustrate the upside-down nature of the Christian life, perhaps you're beginning to get it even at the outset, because this is not the way the world functions. I dare say you've not been to a business seminar lately where they told you that if you want to really get up and excel in your position and get to the top, that the way up is the way down. I don't think I've ever seen that in any business literature. The world knows nothing of this. This is not theirs. This is truth that is belonging just to those who are Christians. And it is a truth that if we can just a little bit get our arms around it today, it can be life-changing and transforming for all of us. Someone would say, "Well, has anybody really ever lived like this?" Well, I don't know about very many people that have. I'm sure there are many who do, but I know one who did. And his story is given to us here in the second chapter of the book of Philippians. In the second chapter of the book of Philippians, we have a little offset in the passage, which is a hymn. It is perhaps a hymn written by Paul. Some believe that Paul took this out of some of the extant literature of his day and incorporated it into the second chapter of Philippians. It's sometimes referred to as the kenosis passage for a particular Greek word that is found in the text. It is often used at Christmas time to talk about how Jesus came down to be born in this world as our Savior. But as we shall see today, this passage was not written in the second chapter of Philippians as a doctrinal treatise. Paul did not write this primarily for the purpose of teaching us the doctrines of Christ. This is in the text to teach us that the way up is the way down. And if we will understand this particular portion of Scripture in light of the fact that it's a description of what happened to Jesus when he left heaven to come to this earth,
if it does to you what it does to me, it will have an impact on your life that you will not be able to walk away from. So for us to do this and really get the best out of it, we have to follow the Lord Jesus on this round trip journey from heaven to earth and back to heaven. And we begin, first of all, with this example of the living word, as we see how when Jesus was in heaven, before he came down to be our Savior, we have to understand where he was and that he relinquished his place in heaven. It says in Philippians 2:6, who being in the form of God. J.B. Phillips translates the verse this way, for he who had always been God by nature. If anyone had the right to hang on to what he had, it was Jesus. He had the right to be self-centered if he chose to be. He had existed throughout eternity from the beginning. There was no beginning. And the Bible says that Christ, at the beginning in heaven, was in his place, and he was in the form of God. Now, that doesn't mean that outwardly he looked like God. It doesn't mean that he appeared to be God. The words in the text of the Greek language literally mean that he was in the very essence and substance of who he was. He was God himself. Jesus Christ was in heaven at home with his Father. He was and is and always will be God. That's where the journey began. He was in the holy place of heaven with the Lord. Every once in a while, people will say to me, you know, I know you people believe that Jesus is God. Well, I believe he's a good man. He was a great teacher, certainly a great leader, but I don't think he was God, and I don't think the Bible even says he was God. And when people say that to me, I always want to say, I bet you've never read your Bible. Because you can't read the Bible and believe that. That's absurd. Did you know that one time in the book of John, it's recorded, 14:9, Jesus said, he who has seen me has seen the Father. Now, what part of that don't you get? In the book of Colossians, we are told that in Jesus Christ, it pleased the Father that all the fullness should dwell. In other words, that in Christ, everything that God is was there. He was God. In 1 Timothy 3:16, we read, and without controversy, great is the mystery of godliness. God was manifested in the flesh. When did that happen? When he came to be born at Bethlehem. That was God being manifested in the flesh. Listen to me, ladies and gentlemen. Jesus Christ is God walking around in a body. If he were not God, he could not have died on the cross for the sins of the whole world. If he were just a good man, his death would have been equal to one death. But he was God in a body, and God on the cross was one death for every person who would ever live. He is the eternal, infinite God. And when this journey to earth started, I want you to get this picture. He was at home in heaven as God with the Father. And the Bible says that he refused his prerogative. Verse 6 says, he did not consider it robbery to be equal with God. This really means that he did not grasp or hold on to this privilege. He did not consider equality with God something to be grasped. He did not view it as something to hold on to at all costs. While we may not be able to truly understand all of this, what we do understand is this, that Christ surrendered that which he loved in order that he might serve those who he loved. Please do not miss all of this. Jesus made a choice to become a servant. Verse 7 says, he made himself of no reputation. Verse 8 says, he humbled himself. In both cases, it means that he made a personal decision to walk away from all that we have described and begin this downward journey to us. He did it of his own will and in obedience to the will of the Father. If the only person in the world who ever had the right to assert his personal rights waived them, what does that mean to me? He relinquished his place, refused his prerogative, and then it says he renounced his privileges. It says in verse 7, he made himself of no reputation. I told you earlier that sometimes this passage is called the kenosis passage. And the reason for that is there's a Greek word here, which is K-E-N-O-O, kenao.
And it's the word which is translated in the text by "he made himself of no reputation." But the best translation of it is "he emptied himself." And of course, the question is, of what did he empty himself? Some people say, well, when Jesus came to this world, when he came down to this earth, he laid aside his deity. He left heaven. He ceased to be God. I don't know anybody that believes that, if they believe the Bible. Let me tell you something. Deity diminished is no longer deity. You can't have 20% deity. You say, was Jesus God? Oh, he was 20% God. No. You either are God or you're not God. You're either 100% God or you're not God at all. You can't be 30% God. Jesus wasn't 50% man and 50% God. He was 100% man and 100% God. He was, when he came to this earth, truly God of gods. He wasn't less God because he came to be one of us. He was still God. So when it says he emptied himself, it doesn't mean that he laid aside his deity. That's not what it means. The best way to understand it is that he determined by choice that while he was on this earth, he would not take his rights to himself. He voluntarily divested himself of the independent use of his attributes. That's the best way to say it. And if you follow the Lord Jesus in the early years of his life on this earth, you will not see him doing any godly thing. If you knew Jesus growing up before his baptism, you wouldn't have picked him out of a crowd. You would never have said, "There goes God." You wouldn't have known that. You would have known him to be a good person because he was sinless. But he didn't do the miraculous things that he did after his baptism when the Spirit of the Lord filled him. Because the Bible says when he came down here to be one of us, he chose to lay aside all of those prerogatives that were his by virtue of the fact that he was God, and to live and walk among us as one of us, so that he would truly be our representative. He chose to waive his rights. He chose to not do what he could do. Did he still have all the power? Absolutely. Could he have done all of those things? Without question. But because of his love for you and for me, and because of his desire to identify himself with those for whom he had come, he voluntarily laid aside all of his rights, though he continued to be the very God of very gods, and walked among us as one of us. At his baptism, he began to demonstrate these powers that were his by virtue of his Godhead. He did not give up his rights. He gave up his right to enjoy his rights. He emptied himself. And then the scripture says, he relinquished his place. He refused his prerogative. He renounced his privileges. And here's what I love the most. He restricted his presence. Think of this, because this one we can really comprehend. We can get our arms around this one. We might be a little lost in some of the doctrine of the early ones, but this one, we'll all get this one. Let me ask you, where was Jesus before he was born in Bethlehem? You do know he didn't begin there. He came to be one of us through the miraculous birth through Mary without the agency of a human father. But where was he before that? As we've mentioned, he was in heaven. But where else? Listen to me. Wherever he wanted to be. Amen? He was boundless. He had no boundaries on him. He had the eternal universe and who knows what else at his disposal. He was unrestricted in his presence. But one day the Father tapped him on the shoulder and said, "Son, I have a job for you to do, and you're going to have to go to earth and become a human to do it." And when he was born in Bethlehem, all of that unrestricted presence was poured into one human body. And in that human body, that restricted presence, he walked upon this earth. And not only that, he lived his life in the postage stamp we call Israel without ever going outside of its boundaries. From the glories of everywhere to the restricted presence of a human body in a localized
piece of real estate. What is Jesus doing? Leaving all of that, coming all the way down, one step.

0: Some people say, well, maybe Jesus did not know when he came down here that that's what was going to happen to him. Maybe they took him by surprise. How many of you know you do not take God by surprise? God doesn't have the word oops in his vocabulary. So the Bible says that when Jesus came to this earth, he knew what he was doing. He knew why he was coming. Mark 10:45 says, for the Son of Man did not come to be served, but to serve. Now watch this. And to give his life a ransom for many. From the very moment of the eternal conversation in the Trinity, Almighty God and Jesus Christ and the Holy Spirit knew all the plan for redemption. Jesus knew when he came to this earth, before he ever left heaven, why he was coming. He was coming to be born so that he could die. And the Bible says when he came, he humbled himself and he became obedient unto death. And then it says, and yes, even the death of the cross. Crucifixion was for criminals and for non-Roman citizens, and it was a cruel method of treatment. And the Bible says that Jesus Christ endured that. And when you died by crucifixion, you died 100 times before you ultimately died. There on the cross, the God-man, God in a body, hung between 2 thieves and between heaven and earth, and took upon himself the sin and the grief and the sorrow of all mankind. He was the only one who could do it. For in his humanity, he reached down to us, and in his deity, he reached up to God, and he brought us together at the cross. He came down.
1: Well, that old song, when we couldn't reach up to him, he reached down to us. And that's the glory of this wonderful message we call the gospel. We'll have part 2 tomorrow on the Friday edition of Turning Point. I hope you'll be with us then. We have many wonderful truths to share in the weeks ahead during this month of July as we celebrate 250 years of freedom here in America. We're so wonderfully blessed and so thankful for the privilege of this nation and what God has allowed to happen here in spite of all of the challenges we face. This year we're taking another Caribbean cruise at the end of the year. December the 26th through January the 2nd, we'll be sailing on the Holland America Zuiderdam and visiting ports in Grand Turk, San Juan, St. Thomas, and Half Moon Cay, with musical guest Michael Sanchez and Uriel Vega, and lots of fun things to do as we celebrate the new year together. If you haven't already requested your information about this cruise, do it today, and we'll see you tomorrow.
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3: 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Every note not played means one less chance for a mistake. President Calvin Coolidge had a similar philosophy about using words. 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
7: Partly cloudy skies tonight with a 60% chance of showers or thunderstorms late in the evening and overnight, a low of 15. Showers continuing Friday, the risk of a thunderstorm late in the afternoon, and a high of 24. Friday night cloudy, chance of showers, and a low of 14. A mix of sun and cloud Saturday with a high of 26. Sunday, mix of sun and cloud, chance of showers, and a high of 28. Sunshine returning Monday, a high of 26. Tuesday, sunny, and a high of 28. Planning your day? Get the latest local forecast on the Discover Westman app.
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8: From just a short walk to the White House, right in the heart of Washington, D.C., welcome to a special episode of Leading the Way with Dr. Michael Youssef. Dr. Youssef recently spoke at a Leading the Way Awake rally, right in the center of busy Washington, D.C., where local students and business people, government workers, families of all shapes and sizes were all challenged by a message from God's Word and inspired by beautiful music. This was an exciting evening. Dr. Youssef and the Leading the Way team, along with partner churches and organizations, clearly declared and showed by their service to the community the gospel of truth. Dr. Youssef brought a challenging and inspiring message that we want to share with you, because we know that you too will be encouraged by this very special Leading the Way.
9: Thank you. Thank you very much. So good to be in Washington, D.C. What a great honor and a privilege for me to be here in our second Great Awakening campaign. You know, we started 5 years ago with a burden. We wanted people to covenant with us to pray on a daily basis for God to bring a third Great Awakening. And for more than 500,000 people have signed up to pray daily for the third Great Awakening in America. And I'm so honored and privileged to be part of that. And so we are here praying that God will use this as a spark to start the Great Awakening. And so I really want to get serious with you today, because you hear a lot in social media, a lot of talk about the end times, that we're living in the end times. I pray so. No matter what or how it takes place, Jesus tells us in Matthew 25, and this is where I go, So in Matthew 25, our Lord Jesus, after giving us this very, very serious warning, in chapter 24, he gives us six signs. Our Lord called them the labor pains that are going to be taking place prior to the return of Christ. Then he immediately goes on to give us a story to illustrate the difference between those who truly are awake and ready for the return of Christ and those who are not. You see, the difference between those who truly surrendered to him and those who pretend to be Christians. The parable is so incredible to me because he tells us about 10 young women, 10 virgins. He tells us this parable, the Lord Jesus gives us basically a litmus test. It's a self-administered test. This test will reveal to you where you stand on that day of judgment. Where will you be and what will you say to the Savior? Which seem to be, as I said, closer and closer every day. This test will tell you if you are prepared to meet Jesus as your Redeemer, your Savior, and your friend, or as your judge. In the same way, our Lord Jesus Christ is saying here in Matthew 25 about these 10 young women. They were supposed to be part of a wedding party. Five of them were prepared for the groom to come, and five were not. And Jesus is telling us about the tragedy of those who look alike Christians, the tragedy of those who are merely professing Christians, the tragedy of those who are confessing one thing with their lips, but they're living another way with their life, the tragedy of those who confuse church membership with being awake in the faith and awaiting for Jesus. Also, one of the signs that Jesus gives in Matthew 24 of the nearness of his return is called the great falling away. And 60% of so-called churchgoers who claim to be Christians, not to believe the absolute essence of the gospel, is a tragic situation in the Church of Jesus Christ in America. It breaks my heart. And so, when I see statistics like this, for those who call themselves Christians but disbelieving Jesus, I wonder if we not really are at the end of the time and we are seeing the falling away. But be that as it may, today can be the day of your redemption. Today is the day when you can be absolutely certain that Jesus and only Jesus is your Savior and Lord. Today is the day when you can declare your preparedness to pass the test. Today I plead with you to answer the question one way or the other. What question? Am I spiritually awake and prepared for the Lord Jesus to return to be my Savior, Redeemer, or not? Am I living and serving Him, or am I faking it somehow? Back to the parable of the 10 young women, Matthew 25. 10 young women, they were all expecting to be part of the wedding. Five of the 10 were wise, and five were foolish. By the way, there's a reason why they're called wise. They showed wisdom in their lives and the way they lived their life. And they were waiting for the bridegroom to come, to return any moment. It doesn't matter whether it's today or many years from now. They were prepared. They were ready. They had oil in their lamp. The foolish ones, sadly, on the other hand, they were totally unprepared. They got distracted by other things in life. They were neglecting the most important thing in life. They were not prepared for the test. Here in this story that Jesus tells, he reveals to us that these 10 women, they had many things in common. They were all physically went to sleep because it's nighttime, so they all were asleep. It's not some that were staying awake and some are not. They're all asleep physically. But suddenly the cry comes out, the groom is coming, the groom is coming, the groom is coming. The five wise young women got up and they put the oil in their lamp. They lit the lamp and they're ready to go. The foolish ones said, whoops, we don't have oil. We don't have oil. We have lamps, but we don't have oil. We have religion, but not salvation. We have tradition, but not the Holy Spirit. We have church membership, but not a transformed life. And so they asked the five wise ones if they can borrow their oil. No, said the wise ones. They said, no, we only have sufficient oil for each of us. And my beloved friends, please listen to me. I need to stop here to tell you that salvation is that oil. The Holy Spirit is that oil. Salvation is such a personal experience. You cannot inherit it. You cannot buy it. You cannot earn it. You cannot give it to another. It is an individual experience of being born again. The foolish ones, they thought like so many people think. They can wait to the end, toward the end of their life, and they'll pray the prayer. Or they can wait until their dying days, and then they ask for forgiveness. They probably thought, well, God will feel sorry for us and let us get into his heaven. Or like so many people in our culture today, they think, well, you know, if my good deeds will outweigh my bad deeds, I can make it to heaven. No, because there is such a thing as too late. There is such a thing as too late. And the Bible said when Noah invited his neighbors to come and enter into the boat of salvation, for 120 years he was a preacher of righteousness. And when they finally rejected him and mocked him and he entered into the ark, the Bible said, God shut the door. Somebody said to me, how can a loving God do this? I said, let me tell you about that loving God. He sent his son who co-eternally existed with him in heaven to die on a cross, a death of a sinner, in order to redeem you. And he's been inviting you. He's been inviting you. Come before it is too late. And my friend, the day is coming when the opportunity for salvation will be no more. Let me tell you, I weep over that because I never joke about hell because the real people going there. You see, when the opportunity comes for you to come to Christ and be eternally saved and you turn it down, it is possible to come back again. When the door of mercy is shut, it will be too late. The time of salvation is now, the day of giving yourself to Christ to be the only Savior and Lord is today. The time to live for Christ is now. The time for confession and repentance is now. These foolish ones realize, symbolically speaking, symbolically is midnight. Symbolically. I'm going to repeat that because you have to understand the reason was midnight for them. It means that the shops are closed. The churches are closed. No, nobody can tell them about salvation anymore. We've gone. The believer's gone to heaven. It means that the door of salvation is shut. No more chances. It's too late. And so the foolish ones tried to play on the sympathy of the bridegroom. They thought they can really play the sympathy card, you know. And so in verse 13, Matthew 25, they cried out to the bridegroom, forgive me if I cry, because you know what the bridegroom said? I don't know you. Oh, Lord, have mercy. But we went to church every Christmas and Easter. I don't know you. But we prayed on occasions. I don't know you. But we did some good things. I don't know you. But we're good people. I don't know you. And that is why Jesus goes on to say, keep on watching, because you do not know the day or the hour of his return. I'm going to come back to this because that is very serious matter. It's very serious matter. But first of all, I want to transport you to the Middle East, where I come from. I want to transport you literally to the Middle East. Back 2,000 years ago, when our Lord Jesus Christ was telling this parable, his audience, his listeners, they already understood, they identified with what he's saying. and they knew that there are three stages for a wedding. The first stage is when the kids were young, the two sets of parents, the boy's parents and the girl's parents, will get together and they'll say, when our kids grow up, our son will marry your daughter. Agreed, agreed. Then there comes the second stage of the wedding. It's a betrothal. When the kids come of age and ready to get married, this betrothal is much stronger than our engagement and wearing the ring and said, yeah, I got engaged. No, no, it was much more serious, just like the Blessed Mary, Virgin Mary was betrothed to Joseph. It's a serious matter. And the third stage comes in the marriage, the celebration, the feast, and the consummation of the marriage. Between the time of the betrothal and the time of the feasting and the celebration and the consummation, the bridegroom is busy building an extension in his father's house to which he will bring his bride, and they're going to live in his father's house. And that is why Jesus said in John chapter 14, in my father's house. Where? In my father's house, there are many rooms. When I go prepare a place for you, when I finish with the addition for you, I will come and take you to myself. When it's ready, he's going to come and take us home. You see, that house addition is being prepared for the time of the wedding and the wedding feast at the return of Christ. That is why believers in Jesus from all over the globe, from Africa, from Asia, from Latin America, from North America, from every corner of the globe, from Europe, they're called the bride of Christ. The church of Christ is the bride of Christ, the universal church. And often, the quality of the addition in that father's house depends on the wealth of the father. And pray tell me, who can be richer than our Heavenly Father? Who can be richer than the Father of our Lord Jesus Christ? So when the addition is ready, the groom would process on the main street, and there are people running with him, kids, adults, everybody running, processing from the groom's house to the bride's father's house with music and dancing and celebration along the road. And the crowd is shouting, the groom is coming, make way, the groom is coming, the groom is coming. This shout increases in volume and intensity as the groom gets closer to the bride's house. And then when the groom fetches his bride and be heading back to his father's house, this parade actually back to the father's house gets bigger, and the music gets louder, and the dancing and the celebration. Oh, my friend, please don't miss this. I beg you, don't miss this. What Jesus is telling us here in this parable, in this illustration, that in his first coming, he invited whomsoever to come to him and be part of his church, part of his bride. In his first coming, he betrothed us to all those who surrendered to him, who accepted his invitation, who committed themselves to him. In his first coming, he issued the invitation, but only betrothed those who loved him back and those who surrendered to him with all of their heart. He betrothed only those who are willing to live with him and wait for him and serve him and even die for him if they have to. And then there's the other group of people, the group of people who might have liked the groom. Yeah, a lot of people like Jesus. You know what I mean? Richard Dawkins, the big atheist, said, I like Jesus. I admire Jesus. But they didn't love him with all of their heart. That group of people may admire the bridegroom, but only as a teacher, as a prophet, as an example for love, but never surrender to him as their Lord and Savior. Those who may have occasionally attended church, but they've never been born again of the Spirit of God. those who may have gone through the motions of Christianity but lived their lives for themselves. Oh, my dear friends, those are the foolish ones. Those are the foolish ones. Listen to me. The foolish ones are not the atheists, are not the agnostics, they're not the pagans. They're not even the anti-Christian people. They were in the local churches. They were going, doing some charity work. They, just like the example I gave you, were like a student in the school. They go to the same church and they hear the same preacher. But the point of separation is between those who are prepared for the test and therefore succeed and those who are not. In fact, in the story that Jesus tells us, he gives us, at least I can only count seven things in common between the wise and the foolish. Both groups were invited. Both initially responded to the invitation, obviously, because they were waiting. Both groups were part of the same visible church. Both groups had affection toward the bridegroom. Both groups confessed Jesus with their lips. Both believed that he's coming back. Both physically had fallen asleep at nighttime. But as soon as the bridegroom showed up, all similarities have ceased. Why? Because some were born again and others were not. In the Bible, oil is the symbol of the Holy Spirit. Did you know that? It's the symbol of the Holy Spirit. And when the Holy Spirit comes into your life, he causes inner changes in your life. The Holy Spirit causes inner transformation in your life. The Holy Spirit causes you to be sold out for Christ. The Holy Spirit compels you to live for Christ, not for self. I remember when I was converted to Christ, the whole town knew it. Because I was such a rebellious child of a believing family. But I'm not going to get into that. And that is why this self-administered test that Jesus gives us, the self-administered test, is simply this. Do I live my life in total expectation of that great day? Why? Because no matter what you call yourself, no matter what you think yourself to be, no matter what your personal beliefs are and your personal views are, the question is, am I awake? Am I anticipating the joy of the day of the return of Christ, or I'm not? That's the test. Will you take the test? Let me ask you this. Does the thought of the return of Christ and judgment thrill you or scare you? Only you can answer that. Only you can answer that. No, I'm not asking you if you have some religion. I'm not asking if you have some religious experience. No, I'm not asking you if you belong to a denomination or you even have earthly membership church. No. Jesus said, you must be born again and be born of the Spirit of God. Please listen to me. It is not what you do is going to save you, but what you allow Christ to do in you is going to save you. You know the rich young ruler came and asked Jesus, what must I do to inherit eternal life? It's nothing you do, it's what you allow God to do in you. Is my life lived with that great day in mind? We're being accountable. The Bible said we're going to give an account for every idle word comes out of our mouth. And that is why Jesus said, not everyone who calls me Lord, Lord, shall enter into the kingdom of God. Not everyone. A lot of people call Lord, especially if they need something. Because like a torch without oil is worthless, so is a professing Christian without Christ living in you. These five foolish young women, they're professed outwardly, but their lives did not substantiate their confession. Well, someone must say, but Michael, how can I be sure that I'm living the life of those five wise women? Oh, beloved, listen carefully. First of all, by accepting the invitation to come to him, by recognizing that only Jesus, who died on the cross for you and rose from the dead, can forgive you eternally, by accepting that his death on the cross is for you. by believing the fact that Jesus died your death, that he paid your debt, that he gave his life so that you might live with him forever. By accepting the fact that he left the glories of heaven with the Father with whom he coexisted before eternity, and came and died on that cross, a sinner's death, rose again. Your only ticket to heaven. That's your only ticket to heaven. And then live the rest of your life for him.
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1: John's first letter and chapter 1, verses 6 and 7. If we say that we have fellowship with Him and yet walk in the darkness, we lie and do not practice the truth. But if we walk in the light as He Himself is in the light, we have fellowship with one another, and the blood of Jesus, His Son, cleanses us from all sin. We begin with Lois, Ruth, and Terry singing, "Each step I take, I know that you are with me."

The Bible has the answer. We go to God's Word, searching out the answers to questions which come before us. Question number one today, is there a reason why we don't hear about unction anymore? Unction, great, great word. Though it is not a typically used word. When was the last time that in casual conversation you used the word unction? It has by and large fallen out of typical daily use, but it is a good and appropriate and useful, helpful word indeed. It comes, and we find it especially in older Bible translations, the King James Version particularly, in places such as 1 John chapter 2 and verse 20, where we read, "But ye have an unction from the Holy One." And then also in verse 27 of 1 John chapter 2. Also, we find it in 2 Corinthians chapter 1 and verse 21. If you look up in a newer Bible translation, typically you will find replacing the word unction is the word anointing. And that is the meaning of unction. It is a special, unusual, a powerful anointing. Also, another definition which I like very much and which resonates with what I understand to be unction, having heard this word all of my life long, that which excites piety and devotion. That which excites piety and devotion. I remember preachers praying for a holy unction, a holy anointing to come down upon the preaching of the word, a holy unction also to come down upon a congregation, that they would see the things which they did not otherwise see, that the Holy Spirit would take the things of Christ and make them blessedly real to people. And so unction, is there any reason why we don't hear about it anymore? I think we should hear much more about it, and that we should pray for God's anointing, God's very special, powerful anointing and blessing upon the preaching of His Word and upon the hearing thereof as well. Question number two, if salvation is not by works, why do I see Christians busy, busy, busy, working, working, working? And indeed, there are appeals constantly for Christians to be serving in various capacities, and it becomes very confusing as to, well, is salvation at least a little bit by works? And we answer the question, we answer that query, that wondering, with an absolutely not. I take you to Ephesians chapter 2, and the Apostle Paul very pointedly wanted to address this point with his audience, the church in Ephesus. He says, "You were dead in your trespasses and sins, in which you formerly walked," and he describes each of us as dead, unable to do anything. What can a dead person do for themselves? They can't do anything. They can't get themselves to a cemetery. They can't get in a casket. There's nothing that they can do for themselves. They are dead. And that is the way that the Apostle Paul describes each and every one of us before Christ comes along and calls us, even as he called Lazarus to life. He calls us to life. And the Apostle Paul, he says in verse 8 of Ephesians 2, "By grace, it is the gift of God, it is the loving kindness, it is the mercy of God, by grace you have been saved through faith, and that not of yourselves." Works has nothing to do with our salvation. It is a gift of God. And he says in verse 9, "Not as a result of works, so that no one may boast."
we have no reason whatsoever to boast before the Lord, saying, Lord, look what I did. Look how I pulled myself up and brought myself before you. Nonsense. Utter, utter nonsense. We do not have the ability to do anything for ourselves, dead, spiritually dead in our sins and our trespasses. It is Christ who comes along and he does absolutely 100% of the work. It is not of works. Now, keep reading Ephesians chapter 2. Paul, in the plainest terms, declares that it is the grace of God and it is through faith alone, that we come to know God's salvation. But then, in verse 10, he says, we are his workmanship. You want to talk about works? We are his workmanship, and we have been created in Christ Jesus for good works, which God prepared beforehand so that we would walk in them. We are created in Christ Jesus for works. Now, the problem that people have is that they replace the word for, F-O-R, with the word by. We are created in Christ Jesus by good works. And they put works as the means for us to be saved, rather than it simply being something we do after salvation, as simple gratitude, simple thanks, the very basic that we can do, and in obedience to Christ's call, you are my witnesses. And so, serve in this manner. Salvation is by God's grace, absolutely, and it is nothing that we can contribute to, but once we have come to know salvation, and once we have trusted in Christ's finished work upon Calvary's cross, then, and only then, are we able to do works which are pleasing to the Lord. Previously, if we try to work our way to salvation, if we try to do even reading the scripture, even praying, even calling upon God, but at the same time rejecting Christ, that is sin. All of our attempts at righteousness, we read, are as filthy rags. We need to come to Christ to know his salvation, and then the works kick in, and they are a blessing indeed. Thank you for these questions. If you have a question, send it to us. Our mailing address is Faith to Live By, Box 426, Winnipeg, Manitoba, R3C2H6. Heidi, Dorothy, Betty Ann, and Lois team up now to sing All for Jesus.

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As we come to Luke chapter 11 and the middle section, beginning with verse 14, we have seen that Jesus has been to the Mount of Transfiguration. We have seen him send out his disciples for ministry. We have seen Jesus calm the waters of the Sea of Galilee. We have seen Jesus also give the parable of the Good Samaritan and others. And we have heard Jesus speak and instruct his disciples about prayer. Now we read, "And he was casting out a demon, and it was mute. When the demon had gone out, the mute man spoke, and the crowds were amazed. But some of them said, 'He casts out demons by Beelzebul, the ruler of the demons.' Others, to test him, were demanding of him a sign from heaven." This is a remarkable passage, for Jesus is encountering strong opposition. And why is it that he encounters this opposition? It speaks of the hardness of the heart. Jesus had performed many miracles, and so these people who are amazed, it is a remarkable thing that is their response. For Jesus had fed 5,000. Jesus had worked many miracles at Jairus' house, for instance. But here these people, due to the hardness of their heart, and those who would oppose Jesus at numerous

said to them, "Any kingdom divided against itself is laid waste, and a house divided against itself falls. One of the most vicious kinds of war is civil war, where there is within a nation and within a people such opposition and turmoil, such as we have seen at various points of history. To fight one nation against another, where there is a united nation and another united nation that is determined on victory, that is one thing. But civil war, and here Jesus is saying, if there is civil war among the demons, they shall not stand. If Satan also is divided against himself, how will his kingdom stand? For you say that I cast out demons by Beelzebul, and if I by Beelzebul cast out demons, by whom do your sons cast them out? So they will be your judges. But if I cast out demons by the finger of God, then the kingdom of God has come upon you. And to your own peril, let me add, to your own peril, you turn away from the kingdom of God, which graciously reaches out to you, and whereby you might know true and eternal life. I return to the scripture now. Jesus said, when a strong man, fully armed, guards his own house, his possessions are undisturbed. But when someone stronger than he attacks him and overpowers him, he takes away from him all his armor on which he had relied and distributes his plunder. You see, Jesus, he is the stronger man. The devil, indeed, he has power. But Jesus, he is the one who is infinitely stronger than the devil. Jesus says, he who is not with me is against me, and he who does not gather with me scatters. Jesus says, when the unclean spirit goes out of a man, it passes through waterless places, seeking rest. And not finding any, it says, I will return to my house from which it came. And when it comes, it finds it swept and put in order. Then it goes and takes along seven other spirits more evil than itself. And they go in and live there. And the last state of that man becomes worse than the first. Jesus is saying, the kingdom of God has come upon you. And the devils, the demons are being driven out. Here is an opportunity for you to turn to God. But it's as though you're just sweeping your house and you have no one to occupy. You need to welcome the Son of Man in that he might occupy and that he might take up residence. But as it is, you are turning away. You are doubting the power of God and the goodness of God that is right here in front of you. You are amazed, but rather you should welcome the kingdom of heaven that has come upon you. And Jesus is saying, beware, beware. If you think that you can protect your own house against the power of the enemy without the Son of God's power at work, presently active, day by day, moment by moment, you make a grave, grave, grave mistake. Oh, dear friend, the kingdom of God has come near to you. Do you turn away? Do you treat it as a little thing? Or do you welcome the Son of God? And do you say with open arms, come, Lord Jesus, come and dwell with me and live here forever? Oh, let that be your prayer, that you would live for him and surrender to him and invite him in today.

Rabbi prays that the peace of God will fill your heart and that the joy of the Lord will be your strength. Pastor Barber would love to hear from you. The mailing address is Faith to Live By, Box 426, Winnipeg, Manitoba, R3C 2H6.

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2: Partly cloudy skies tonight with a 60% chance of showers or thunderstorms late in the evening and overnight, a low of 15. Showers continuing Friday, the risk of a thunderstorm late in the afternoon, and a high of 24. Friday night cloudy, chance of showers, and a low of 14. A mix of sun and cloud Saturday with a high of 26. Sunday, mix of sun and cloud, chance of showers, and a high of 28. Sunshine returning Monday, a high of 26. Tuesday, sunny, and a high of 28. Planning your day? Get the latest local forecast on the Discover West Man app.
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3: Hi, this is Ben Lowell, and this is Back to the Bible Canada with Dr. John Neufeld. We're continuing our series today, No Compromise, with a message titled, Sons of the Free Woman. 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
4: I once listened to a woman who worked with street kids in the inner city. And she told me that one of the boys in her group had said, you know, he had observed a man carrying a briefcase. And he said he had a dream. One day, he'd carry a briefcase. And rather than cheering him on, his friends mocked him. And to all of them, that was a dream, an unattainable dream, as unattainable if he had said he was going to be the King of England and sit on the throne with a crown on his head. You know, in their minds, there was a difference between a dream and sheer fantasy. And I've never forgotten that story, and I must say, my heart bled for that young fellow. I wonder whatever happened to him. Did he persist and get to school, then university, and get into a firm and do work that demanded that he take a briefcase to work in the morning and set the direction for his company? Or did he simply accept the assessment of his peers and lay all of his dreams aside? Now, we've all heard and read of a phenomenon called generational poverty. And it's far beyond the purview of this program to address this matter as to what is due to family and social structures that prevent someone from dreaming, or whether it's due to societal injustices that keep the poor poor and the rich rich. You know, I don't want to address these matters, only to say that care for, love for, and help for the poor is a part of Christian mission. It has been so since the apostolic era. Now, that matter aside, recognizing that generational poverty is an issue, let me now turn the page and suggest that generational spiritual poverty is also an issue. Look at Exodus 34, 6 and 7. The Lord passed before him and proclaimed, the Lord, a God merciful and gracious, slow to anger and abounding in steadfast love and faithfulness, keeping steadfast love for thousands, forgiving iniquity and transgression and sin, but who will by no means clear the guilty, visiting the iniquity of the fathers on the children and the children's children to the third and fourth generation. Now, if that seems unfair, or it seems to contradict Ezekiel 18, which is entirely clear that no one gets judged or condemned on the basis of their forefathers' sins, the individual is judged for his or her own sins. So I understand generational sins to be realized in family dynamics. Just like kids who say, you know, we're a welfare family and our family will never amount to anything. You know, the families of rebels against God also have that same attitude that they pass on to their children. So having said that, Paul now addresses the Galatian Christians within that framework. Do you want to belong to the free woman or the slave woman? Which family do you want to belong to? So I begin by reading the first half of our text, and that's Galatians 4, 21-27. Tell me, you who desire to be under the law, do you not listen to the law? For it is written that Abraham had two sons, one by a slave woman and one by a free woman. But the son of the slave was born according to the flesh, while the son of the free woman was born through promise. Now this may be interpreted allegorically. These women are two covenants. One is from Mount Sinai, bearing children for slavery. She is Hagar. Now, Hagar is Mount Sinai in Arabia. She corresponds to the present Jerusalem, for she is in slavery with her children. But the Jerusalem above is free, and she is our mother. For it is written, Rejoice, O barren one, who does not bear. Break forth and cry aloud, you who are not in labor. For the children of the desolate one will be more than those of the one who has a husband. Now, before we dive in to what I considered an absolutely fascinating passage, we need to deal with a criticism that is often directed at this argument. Historically, when doing Bible study, a great many Christians, and rightfully so, have stressed a principle taken from the Latin sensus plenar. It means the plain sense of the text. We're not looking for a deeper spiritual meaning to any Bible text or to some allegorical method of Bible interpretation. That's a rat's nest. For if that's what we do with the Bible, anyone can make the Bible say absolutely anything they want it to say. The only safe place, and I would agree with this, is that we understand the plain sense of any text. What's the grammar being used? What's the context? What's the historical setting? We need to discover what the original author of any text has attempted to convey and not argue for some, you know, in quotes, Holy Ghost interpretation. I'm not denigrating the Holy Ghost. I think you know that. I'm only saying that some Christians blame the Holy Spirit for their fanciful and imaginative interpretation of the Bible. That's where all the heresy comes from. Ah, says the critic. But isn't that what Paul is doing here? How does Hagar's son Ishmael equal Mount Sinai and slavery to works righteousness? It's an allegorical use of the Bible rather than sensus plenar. Now, I'm going to get back to that, but before we do, let's see what Paul is saying. Abraham, he says, had two sons. The older is Ishmael, who was born to the maidservant of Sarah. You might remember it. They were unable to have children, and yet God promised that Abraham's offspring would be more than the stars in the heavens. Now, how is that supposed to happen? And so Sarah suggested, it's up to us to fulfill the promise of God. Here's my maidservant. Go sleep with her. Get her pregnant, and you can then set about to fulfilling the promise of God that he has made to you. And you can see when Paul says the son of the slave woman is according to the flesh. Paul uses the word flesh in a number of different ways. He doesn't mean here the sinful nature. He's not saying, well, you know, this happened because, you know, Abraham was lusting after Hagar. That's not what happened. The flesh, as Paul uses the term here, refers to human effort to attain the promise of God. And that's exactly what Abraham and Sarah decided. If God promised something, what do we need to do to obtain that promise? They decided completely against what Abraham had previously decided. Initially, when God announced his plan, Abraham had simply believed, but later he acted according to the flesh based on his own effort. Now, Paul contrasts the birth of Ishmael with the birth of Isaac. Again, Paul's right to say Ishmael is the product of the flesh and Isaac is the child of the promise. Of course, that's true. That's sensus plenar. That's because in Genesis 17, we are told that Abram, as he was called then, was 99 years old and Sarah was 90. I know people lived longer lifespans 4,000 years ago, but those ages, well, there was no way that couple that old was going to have kids. Now, you know, when we were in our mid-60s, I used to tell Kathy, if you're suddenly pregnant, you know, I'm going to be praying for you as I jump off the Poor Man Bridge and end it all. And she didn't think that was very funny. You know, that matter aside, in the flesh, in the physical, according to the laws of nature, they're past the age of childbearing. But God appears to them and changes their names to reflect his promise. And then miraculously, although it isn't a virgin birth, but it's still a miraculous birth, or as Paul says it here, it's through the promise. God willed it and miraculously caused it to happen. It was not in the flesh. Now, to the difficult verse, which is verse 24. Paul begins with the words, now this may be interpreted allegorically. Ah, there it is, say the critics. Paul's using the allegorical method of Bible interpretation. They argue that he's misusing the First Testament scriptures. But let's slow that criticism down. You're going to notice that what Paul does with the Hagar story and the story of Sarah's miraculous birth, notice that he's not changing the plain meaning of scripture. If he makes an allegory of this, that's fine because he never denies sensus plenar. And the allegory is not far-fetched at all. It follows in the same way that a preacher today might make an application from a biblical text to the lives of the people that are hearing him. You know, through the use of this allegory in teaching on the Hagar and Sarah example, rather than giving us a historical lesson on what happened in the past, Paul is certain that when this story was written down by Moses, it comes with an intended application. It was written down for our advantage, he says. So let's look at Paul's allegory. Hagar, he says, represents Mount Sinai. Really, Paul? Now that seems a stretch, but it's not. He doesn't mean Mount Sinai in terms of the covenant of the giving of the law. Rather, he means Mount Sinai in terms of the way the Judaizers were interpreting that covenant. See, for the Judaizers, they would misinterpret Leviticus 18 verse 5, that the person who does the law should live by the law, and they misinterpreted that to say that doing the law earns you eternal life. Think of it this way. God has promised Abraham's offspring an eternal destiny, as the writer of Hebrews would say in Hebrews 11 verse 10, to a city that has foundations whose designer and builder is God. Well, that's the promise. And the Judaizers said, look, if you want that, you're going to have to earn it. And if you don't earn it, you're not going to get it. That, says Paul, was exactly the same attitude that Abraham and Sarah had when Sarah put her handmaiden into Abraham's arms. God has promised us an offspring that will be so great that no one can number it. Now, if we're going to get that, how are we going to make that happen? See, that's the problem. The promise is given. People say, now we got to work hard to make it happen. And that, says Paul, corresponds to the present-day Jerusalem, who, he adds, is in slavery. Like Ishmael, born to a slave woman, so also is Jerusalem in slavery. But how? Well, we need an answer to that, and Paul will provide it.
3: One listener used to believe that church attendance and doing good things was enough to please God, until she heard a Back to the Bible broadcast years ago that we are saved only through faith in Jesus Christ. She opened her New Testament and everything changed. She said, Back to the Bible Canada is a staple in my life because how it has helped me grow in my faith and has given me a sound understanding of Scripture. Well, stories like this are why we do what we do. Unlike a local church, we don't see you after the service. We don't know what God is doing in your life unless you tell us. And when you do, those stories become a window into what God is accomplishing through the generous support of listeners like you. Has this ministry impacted your faith? Well, visit backtothebible.ca and share your story today.
4: When Paul said that the Jerusalem of his day was in slavery, we might think that he meant that Jerusalem was under Roman law and that Rome, while allowing some freedom among the Jews in terms of their own worship and some freedom in terms of governance, was still held accountable to the Romans. The Romans might at any moment, if the Jews acted up, say at Passover that, you know, when they were all longing for the Messiah and deliverance, they would allow their passions to get out of control. And so the Romans would bring a full complement of their military and they would smash any uprising. Of course, as we know from history, in the year AD 70, they had had enough. That is, the Romans had enough, and they utterly destroyed Jerusalem, and they killed so many of the Jews and left the temple not just in ruins, but razed to the ground so that people said you couldn't even tell that there had been a temple there. Is that what Paul means when he says that Jerusalem is in slavery? I think not. I think he means that God has indicated that Jerusalem should be the capital of what Paul will later call in Galatians 6, verse 16, the Israel of God. It should be the capital of the revelation of God to the human race, to everyone, Gentiles alike. But it wasn't. Not even close. Do you remember what Jesus said of Jerusalem? It's found in Luke 13:34. Oh, Jerusalem, Jerusalem, the city that kills the prophets and stones those who are sent to it. How often would I have gathered your children together as a hen gathers her brood under her wings, and you were not willing. And Jesus was exactly right. The holy city was a wicked city indeed. God had promised to make Jerusalem the joy of the whole earth, but instead, in spite of her rebellion and then under the Pharisees, attempting to obtain the promise of God by their own efforts, the city remained in slavery. Yes, says Paul, all of that's true. You can view Hagar as that which happens when human beings try to obtain the promise of God, even forgiveness of sins and reconciliation with God through their own efforts. Now, says Paul, the Jerusalem from above is free. See, Paul is saying, all that belong to Christ, by grace, through faith alone, when our only hope is that Christ will fulfill the promise for us. In what Christ has done for us on the cross, we await for God to act. We contribute nothing. Which, by the way, that is exactly what happened in the incident of the 90-year-old Sarah. God did a miracle. Sarah could not affect her own pregnancy. It has to be grace through faith, or it would be nothing at all. And what is the Jerusalem from above? Is he thinking about the new Jerusalem, as John writes about in Revelation? Well, you know, for starters, when Paul wrote Galatians, it was still a great many years until Revelation would be written. And furthermore, Paul seems in this passage to be speaking about a contemporary phenomenon, now experienced. And how then do we understand this? I think the best way to do that is to think of it as the Church of Jesus, purchased entirely by grace, a church that is expanding and bringing the gospel to the whole world. The thing that present-day Jerusalem could never do, that is, be a light to the nations. The believing and faithful followers of Jesus, his church, they were doing that now. They were the new Jerusalem. Look, Paul is not denying that there will be a future fulfillment of the hope of Jerusalem, but he is saying, whereas Jerusalem of the flesh is in slavery, yet the Jerusalem from above, a spiritual phenomenon, felt among Jews and Gentiles who are being justified by faith, they are indeed experiencing the freedom that the old Jerusalem could never experience. And then having said that, Paul then quotes Isaiah 54 verse 1 about the miracle that the barren woman would have more children than the married woman who is fertile. That is to say, God's promise depends not on human means, but on the miraculous fulfillment of what God does to keep his promise. And so that's the allegory. And as we've seen, the allegory is a plain reading of the text, and out of that reading to make obvious application to the present day. Paul never misuses the text of Scripture or comes up with a new meaning. Rather, he applies the meaning that's already there. The entire story of redemption comes about not because of what we have done. Every time we attempt to accomplish the plan of God through our own efforts, we really create chaos and ruin. But every time by faith, we simply trust in the God who makes promises. The promises are always fulfilled. Hey, that's a powerful truth. So let's go on to Paul's conclusion, and that's found in Galatians 4, 28 to 31. Now you, brothers, like Isaac, are children of promise. But just as at that time, he who was born according to the flesh persecuted him who was born according to the Spirit, so also it is now. But what does the Scripture say? Cast out the slave woman and her son, for the son of the slave woman shall not inherit with the son of the free woman. So, brothers, we are not children of the slave, but of the free woman. Now, the opening words, now you, brothers, it's referring to the largely Gentile church in the Roman province of Galatia. And isn't it interesting that Paul, one of the most highly trained rabbinic Jews of his day, would look at these Gentile believers and recognize that they are his brothers and sisters. They are his family. It is they and he who naturally belong together. And then he adds, you're like Isaac, children of the promise. Again, we're staggered by how things have turned out. See, the great majority of natural Israel were not like Isaac at all. I'm reminded of John the Baptist's words when he told the Jews of Jerusalem, and don't begin to say we are children of Abraham, and as such, we're not in spiritual peril, and thus we have no need to repent. John said, look, God can change these stones into children of Abraham. That is, God chooses the children of Abraham. Men don't. And everyone, regardless of their ethnic background, who believe in Jesus for forgiveness of sins, or as we find it here in this letter, to be justified or declared righteous, everyone who believes is a miraculous birth, even as was the birth of Isaac. The natural descendants of Abraham were not like Isaac, but these Gentiles in Galatians, they were like Isaac. What an irony that is. But that's not the end of the story. Still using Hagar in this Sarah story, Paul has one more allegory to draw from it. There was a time when the son born according to the flesh, Ishmael, persecuted the son of the promise, that is Isaac. Now we don't in the biblical account have a direct reference to that, but we can imagine it, especially when we read Genesis 21 verses 8 and 9. That passage says, as the child grew and was weaned, and Abraham made a great feast on the day that Isaac was weaned, but Sarah saw the son of Hagar the Egyptian, whom she had borne to Abraham, laughing. That is, he's mocking the boy. Imagine how that played out. Ishmael hates Isaac. Ishmael is older. He has power over him. Mocking very easily turns into abuse. That turns into persecution. No, Paul has it right. That no doubt is exactly what happened. Well, says Paul, don't you see? That's exactly what's happening to you Galatians when the Judaizers showed up. They saw your glad faith, how you trumpeted that you had miraculously been justified by God and now were in union with Christ, fully accepted before God. And then the older brother shows up, the Judaizers, and they mock your faith. They said, you think you're reconciled with God? Well, you're not. How can you be? Your males are all uncircumcised. You therefore have no part in the covenant. And then they added law upon law. That was persecution. They were mocking their faith, just as Ishmael, the child of the flesh, did to Isaac. That's what the sons of the slave woman always do. And so in the case of Abraham, how was this matter resolved? Interestingly, the solution was not that Abraham would show up and lecture the boys that they need to get along. And so Paul then quotes Genesis 21, verse 10. That's the passage after Ishmael is spotted mocking Isaac, rather than honoring him as the child of promise. Genesis 21, verse 10 says, "So she said to Abraham, 'Cast out this slave woman and her son, for the son of this slave woman shall not be heir with my son Isaac.'" Now, the fact that the inheritance went with Isaac had been well established by God. And if Ishmael and his mother Hagar had submitted to the divine decree, they would have found a place among the people of faith. But instead, they decided to challenge God's decree. They would try to bring down the inheritance. Perhaps in the long haul, they sought to subvert Abraham's household or even kill Isaac. And so there was only one way to solve this. Hagar and Ishmael would be banished from the family of Abraham. And Paul is saying that needs to be done with the Judaizers. Some things are non-essential, and there's room for negotiation and compromise. But some things are essential and central, upon which everything hangs. And when it comes to matters of our salvation, there can be no compromise. It's all or nothing. And that's why it was necessary for the Galatian Christians to excommunicate the Judaizers. It's also why the faithful church must excommunicate false teachers, those who advocate liberal theology, and those who advocate doctrines contrary to the doctrines that deal with our salvation. And why? We must, in minds of all, make a distinction between the sons and daughters of the slave woman and the sons and daughters of the free woman. And if we don't, the doctrine of salvation by grace through faith alone will be forgotten or altered or rejected. The scripture is plain. Cast out the slave woman and her son. Do not compromise when it comes to the gospel.
3: Thanks, John. Just wondering, can you help us review the importance of sensus plainer, or the plain sense of the text, to how we ought to study the Bible?
4: Yeah, we need to study the Bible by just learning some basic principles of Bible study. I mean, sometimes people teach inductive Bible study. I'm a fan, right? What are you actually seeing on the text? You know, and you might want to circle words that are repeated, and you might want to follow a paragraph through and even outline it. I mean, all those things help you to see what's actually there. So we learn something about the context of something, maybe if anything you can get about the historical background, who is it written to, that kind of thing. But basically try to follow the author through. What is he trying to say by what's written on the text, not by some hidden spiritual meaning underneath the text? Because if you're looking for hidden spiritual meanings, there's no end to the errors that you'll fall into. The plain sense of what the text is saying.
3: Thanks, John. And remember to join us again tomorrow as we continue our series No Compromise right here on Back to the Bible Canada, where we teach the Bible.

Every year at this time, I find myself saying the same thing and meaning it more each time. Thank you. You don't have to give, but you do. And that says something powerful about your love for God's Word and your desire to see it reach people who need it most. 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
1: Only once in my life have I been to a wedding, as father of the bride. I now know why people cry at weddings. There's no real job description for the father of the bride. You stand around faking patience and bravery, telling fibs like, "I'd love to buy that dress for you, sweetie, and no problem, I'll just write a check." All the while, you have as much control of your emotions as a Brazilian soccer fan. You smile when it makes no sense, choke back unsolicited advice, and wipe tears when she says, "Let's go for one last walk. Tomorrow I change my name." The truth is, she's had you wrapped around her pinky for 22 years, and suddenly, this stunningly gorgeous gal takes your arm and pulls you down the aisle. The minister talks, but you don't hear him. You're too busy staring daggers at the boy you've been trying to keep on curfew for months. Does anyone have reason these two should not be joined? Me! I have 300 reasons! But you exercise your right to remain silent and sit beside your wife, who is dabbing her eyes with a beach towel. "I'll tell you why people cry at weddings," you whisper. "They haven't slept for 3 days." Rachel stands there looking like an opportunity missed by Rembrandt, and I start dabbing too. "Jordan Matthew, I promise to put Jesus first in our marriage, to love him more than I love you, for only then can I truly show you love. I promise to make you laugh often and to be faithful, to make home a place you run to and want to stay. I will care for you, be your helpmate, encourage you and stand by you no matter what. I give my heart to you to guard and protect. I love you." Behind us sits Bill, as faithful a saint as I know. 34 years ago today, he vowed to be true to my wife's sister. 9 years later, Huntington's disease arrived and the terrifying ride to the nursing home began. He has lived that vow. At the reception, my voice quivers and I'm thankful for notes. "My darling Rachel, we've been praying for this day for 22 years. Not because we wanted to get rid of you, but because we wanted to see you happy and hanging on to a guy who is head over heels in love with you. I don't think of this as losing a daughter. I think of it as paying to lose a daughter. You're worth every penny. Sadly, no one takes pennies. They want 20s and 100s. When you were small, I tucked you in with butterfly kisses, a nose rub, fluttering eyelashes. I said, "I love you, Rachel. Love you too, Daddy. Remember, Jordan, I loved her first." Your friend Simone asked if I was going to cry walking you down the aisle. I told her if I did, it would be because I was about to hand the Mona Lisa to a 300-pound orangutan. She laughed because she knows that Jordan is anything but. He's only 200 pounds. Seriously, we love you, Jordan. Thanks to both of you for not opening your Christmas presents in September. Like you, Ramona and I didn't share a pillow until our wedding night. But we've needed God's grace every day since. Years ago, we memorized Psalm 48:14. "This God will be our God forever and ever. He will be our guide even unto death." He'll be with you too. We thank God for you both. We'll be cheering and praying, and the fridge will always be stocked. My parents passed along many great family traditions. For instance, they went along on all of their children's honeymoons. So we cannot wait to spend the next 2 weeks with you in Thompson, Manitoba. And to all of you, my friends, who are about to partake in this incredible 6-course meal, I want you to know that we are enrolled in the gift registry at First National Bank.
0: 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We want to hear from you, too. Leslie recently wrote, "This ministry has been so helpful to me. I share episodes with my family. I'm forever grateful." What does Laugh Again mean to you? We'd love to hear your story. Visit laughagain.org and share it with us today. Laugh Again, truth bringing laughter to life.
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A warm welcome to our program, Prophecy for Today, where we study biblical prophecy and its application to our daily life. It's a wonderful day to worship God. I'm William Steves. Let's pray. Dear Heavenly Father, we rejoice in your grace and goodness to us. Every day you shower us with new blessings from your good hand, and you continually guide us in the way that is best for us. We thank you for your rod and your staff which comfort us. We are your sheep, and it's in Jesus' name we pray today. Amen.

Maranatha, friends, the Lord is coming. 1 Corinthians 9:24-27 says, Know ye not that they which run in the race run all, but one receiveth the prize? So run, that ye may obtain. And every man that striveth for the mastery is temperate in all things. Now they do it to obtain a corruptible crown, but we an incorruptible. I therefore so run, not as uncertainly. So fight I, not as one that beateth the air. But I keep under my body, and bring it into subjection, lest that by any means, when I have preached to others, I myself should be a castaway. The Christian life is challenging. It requires faithful service. God has called us to a life of holiness, a life of righteous and faithful service. So run, Paul says. Go out each day and pursue the prize of the high calling of God. Just as athletes are called to discipline themselves in order to gain a corruptible crown, we are called to spiritual discipline, so that we might gain a crown that fadeth not away. Let us run with patience the race that is set before us. You're listening to Prophecy for Today. I'm William Steves. Our listener writes, Your program on Radio East Africa was a great blessing to us, and we are thankful for your faithful preaching of God's Word. May you be blessed in the name of our Savior, Jesus Christ. We rejoice that God has used us to encourage you through the faithful preaching of the Word. 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
1: Shall we pray? Father, we bow before Thee today and are so thankful that God hears and answers prayer. Lord, Thou dost know the need of every heart and every life and every home. I pray today for marriages. I pray for homes. I pray for parents and mothers and dads and husbands and wives. I pray in Jesus' name, amen. The Bible is a book of mysteries. Yet at the same time, the Bible is a glorious revelation, an open book, easy to understand, simple to comprehend. Now these two statements are not contradictory. To the unregenerate mind, those who are not saved, the Bible is foolishness and full of mysterious symbols. To the born-again, enlightened believer, this same book is the brightest picture of the things which are wholly unbelievable to the unsaved. The Bible is like a house with many rooms. A house may be full of mystery to the outsider, yet its contents and its interior are no secret to the one who holds the key to the lock and has access to the house. So it is with the Bible. To the unsaved, the Bible is a mysterious book in every sense of the word. The natural man cannot receive the things of the Spirit of God, for they are foolishness to him. But of the same book, the believer can say, Thy word is a lamp for my feet and a light upon my path. The believer can say, The entrance of thy word giveth light. Jesus said, Except a man be born again, he cannot see. You cannot see these wonderful things until you're saved. Paul says, The God of this age hath blinded the eyes of them that believe not, lest the glorious light of the gospel of Christ, who is the image of God, should shine upon them. You must first have the key before you unlock the book. The first key is ye must be born again. The simplest child of God will know infinitely more of the Bible in its spiritual content and revelation than the most educated

0: you know its author. Let me repeat, you cannot know this book until you know its author. Now, there are other keys to understand the Bible. Regeneration is the key which opens the front door. Even the believer must learn to open the many doors which lead to the various rooms by the use of other keys which God has given. For instance, there's a key of literal interpretation, the key of rightly dividing the word of truth, the key of first mention, the key of context, the key of prayer, the key of comparing Scripture with Scripture, and many others. Well, as an illustration, here's a key which will open a room of this great Bible house which to many Christians has remained closed. It is the key to the second coming room. On no subject in Scripture has there been more confusion among believers than the subject of the Lord's return. There are many interpretations and speculations concerning this subject. Most Christians believe that Jesus will come at the end of the world, at which time he will call all men before him in a general judgment. The sheep will be separated from the goats. The sheep will go to heaven and the goats go to hell. Beyond this, many converted Christians never go, and so miss one of the most glorious, most blessed rooms of revelation in the house of the Bible. Oh, how sad it is, with covenant theology and so on, people are missing the blessed hope, the imminent return of our Lord. Now, we need to make a distinction when we're thinking of the Lord's coming. We need to see the difference, the two phases of the second coming. Let me make it clear. There are two distinct groups of passages in the Bible describing the second coming. One group of passages speaks of a secret coming of the Lord Jesus to take his church out at the rapture. Another group of passages speaks of a public coming of Jesus to this earth in the judgment to set up his kingdom. The first, the coming of Christ for his church, we call the rapture. The second, his coming again with his church to reign upon the earth. Before giving you a number of passages, let me repeat, we need to understand this important teaching regarding the coming of the Lord. We need to distinguish between his coming in the air for his church before the tribulation and his coming to this earth with his church after the tribulation. And unless we make that distinction, we'll never be able to understand the plain teaching of Bible revelation concerning the second coming. Everything will remain a mystery and leave us in a state of confusion. For example, in 1 Thessalonians 5:2, the day of the Lord so cometh as a thief in the night. Now, the Lord's coming here is like a thief. Paul had been speaking of the coming of Christ in the air in the portion just preceding 1 Thessalonians 4. The Lord himself shall descend from heaven with a shout. And so we have here that the Lord's coming is like a thief. His coming of Christ will be in the rapture. It will be like a thief, taking only the precious things, the church, snatching them secretly away. Then, of course, we have the great prophecy, Revelation 1:7, behold, he cometh with clouds, and every eye shall see him. And, of course, that will take place when the Lord Jesus Christ comes with his church to this earth. So we have the twofold aspect of the coming of our Lord, and we need to rightly divide the word of truth. And what a blessing it is when we see these wonderful hopes and promises that God gives to us when we're saved, born again by the Spirit of God. Friend, are you ready for the coming of the Lord? If you die before he comes, will you go to heaven or will you go to hell? There are only two destinies of men. And I want to encourage you today to come as a sinner and believe that Jesus died for you and shed his blood for the remission of your sins. And by faith, right now, trust him into your heart. We'd love to hear from you and pray for you and send you some literature. This broadcast is sponsored by the People's Gospel Hour, Halifax, Nova Scotia, Canada, B3J3A1. Our United States address, the People's Gospel Hour, Box 55862, Boston, Massachusetts, 02205. 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
1: Partly cloudy skies tonight with a 60% chance of showers or thunderstorms late in the evening and overnight, a low of 15. Showers continuing Friday, the risk of a thunderstorm late in the afternoon, and a high of 24. Friday night cloudy, chance of showers, and a low of 14. A mix of sun and cloud Saturday with a high of 26. Sunday, mix of sun and cloud, chance of showers, and a high of 28. Sunshine returning Monday, a high of 26. Tuesday, sunny, and a high of 28. Planning your day? Get the latest local forecast on the Discover Westman app.
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1: I'm Candace Dirksen with your local news, streaming now through the Discover Westman app. The municipality of Deloraine-Winchester has provided another update in the aftermath of this week's overland flooding. Several rural roads remain closed, including Road 137 West between 22 North and 24 North, Road 9 North between 138 North and 134 West, and 134 West between Road 9 North and 11 North. All other roads are travelable and marked accordingly. A reduction in water use is still being requested in order to limit strain of sewer infrastructure, with the notes both lift stations in Deloraine currently being able to keep up. The nuisance grounds is open to the public. Two drivers were fined after Westman RCMP officers caught them speeding during regular patrols in the RM of Pipestone last week. After noticing the vehicles traveling at a high rate of speed, RCMP say radar confirmed one was going 126 kilometers per hour in a 90 zone, and the second 120 kilometers per hour in a 90 zone. Each vehicle was stopped and both drivers were issued speeding tickets. One was worth $521 and the second $442. The Pembina Valley Truth in Action Working Group is inviting residents to experience Indigenous culture firsthand this weekend. The 28th annual Swan Lake First Nation Competition Powwow returns. Organizer Diane Guilford says the day is about building connections while learning more about Indigenous traditions.
2: Well, it's all about connections and being able to go out there and be beside the people that we are sharing our lives with and watch them celebrate their traditions. And
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1: Partly cloudy skies tonight with a 60% chance of showers or thunderstorms late in the evening and overnight, a low of 15. Showers continuing Friday, the risk of a thunderstorm late in the afternoon, and a high of 24. Friday night cloudy, chance of showers, and a low of 14. A mix of sun and cloud Saturday with a high of 26. Sunday, mix of sun and cloud, chance of showers, and a high of 28. Sunshine returning Monday, a high of 26. Tuesday, sunny, and a high of 28. Planning your day? Get the latest local forecast on the Discover Westman app.
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0: Unleashing God's Truth, One Verse at a Time. Here is John MacArthur with Grace to You.
1: The most anti-God, rebellious human being, he makes a pact with Israel and he moves into position. The whole world is in his hands. He's got a worldwide organization and he is going to try to hang on to the kingdom of the world when Christ returns and defeat Christ. That's Satan's whole effort.
2: Welcome to Grace to You with the Bible teaching of John MacArthur. I'm your host, Phil Johnson. Today, John is going to continue an important three-week study of Zechariah chapters 9 through 14. This section of scripture looks at highly detailed prophecies that came true, as well as prophecies yet to be fulfilled, and the measures God will take to keep his promises. See what those prophecies mean for you today as John continues his study called The Return and Reign of Jesus Christ. But before we get to the message, a question that seems particularly relevant is this. If the Lord tarries, what will grace to you look like 25 years from now, or in 50 years, or even 100 years from now? Here's how John once answered that question.
3: Yeah, well, just to comment initially, we all know about the guys who predict when the Lord's coming.
4: Right.
3: Get their pajamas on and sit on the roof.
4: Yep.
3: And have to come down the next day. We know about people who have sold everything they've had and liquidated all their assets, and the Lord's coming tomorrow and he didn't come. There's a lot of folly on that level. We need to work and occupy with all our powers and all our might and plan for the future and set our strategies for the future and plan to be faithful into the future, and if the Lord doesn't come, and be surprised when he does. I'm not shocked that he's arrived, but it needs to interrupt some of our plans.
4: Right.
3: That's how far we're planning into the future, should he tarry. 25, 50 years, 100 years from now. I don't know, but things are changing so rapidly. But here's my response to that. The content of the ministry of grace to you will never change, whether I'm here or not, because this ministry is committed to the teaching of the Word of God, and that is the teaching that the Lord has allowed me to do for all these years. All these thousands of messages will go on into the future. The format may change. The medium may change of communication. Who knows how this is going to go in the future? But we're dealing with the Word of God. The Word of God is eternal. It is everlasting. The truth never changes. So we don't shift with the culture. That's what makes this ministry so important, because it is just unleashing the Word of God one verse at a time, and there is no end to that. Years ago when I started in the ministry, for some reason, and I can't honestly say it was some kind of calculated thing, I didn't know I was ever going to be on radio, or I didn't, at the time I started, people weren't even recording your messages. I preached
4: right.
3: for years. Nobody recorded anything. Nobody knew anything about that. I had no idea what the future would look like then. But for some reason, I decided I just want to interpret the Bible, and I don't want to get caught up in current events. I don't want to preach things that are tied to the culture or tied to the moment or tied to the events. I just want to explain the meaning of the Bible. And as a result of that, you know, we can put a series from 1977 on the air, and it's as true today and will be as true 100 years from now as it's ever been.
2: That's right, friend. And that will always be the hallmark of grace to you, verse-by-verse teaching that isn't tied to cultural events. If that kind of ministry resonates with you, would you consider partnering with us? I'll give you more details on how to do that before we end today. But first, here's John to continue his study, The Return and Reign of Jesus Christ.
1: Those of you who have been with us for our study of this wonderful book are well aware of the tremendous prophetic importance that it carries. And we have really covered so much of the prophetic picture, all the way from the history of the time of Zechariah, clear to the coming of the Lord Jesus Christ, and many, many events in between. And one of the most significant events that is on the horizon prophetically is the rise of an individual that is commonly known as the Antichrist. Although that is not specifically his title in Scripture, that title certainly fits him well. And we commonly know him as the Antichrist. John says there are many antichrists, but there is one that we tend to think of as the most vehement, rebellious, antichrist person who will ever live, apart from Satan himself. And as we come to Zechariah chapter 11, we come face to face with this human being. He's not a demon, and he's not a fallen angel in that sense. He's not Satan. He is a human being, the most anti-God, rebellious human being yet to arrive on the scene. In the context of Zechariah chapter 11, he appears as the false shepherd. The false shepherd, or if you'll notice verse 15, he is called the foolish shepherd. In verse 17, he is called the idle shepherd. But he is a false shepherd in contrast to the true shepherd, the Lord Jesus Christ. Now, the theme of Antichrist is not a new theme in the Bible. It's one that appears in many places. In fact, it's most interesting to me that the Apostle John, writing in the first century to a wide circle of believers, said this remarkable sentence, "Little children, you have heard that Antichrist shall come." Now, that's interesting. How had they heard that Antichrist shall come? How had it become common knowledge, as that statement seems to indicate, that Antichrist should come? Well, in the first place, it had been distinctly spoken of by the apostles. For example, in 2 Thessalonians chapter 2, the apostle Paul writes specifically about the coming of this individual. In verse 8, "Then shall that wicked one be revealed." Verse 3, "That man of sin will be revealed, called the son of perdition." So it was apostolic proclamation and apostolic writing that this Antichrist, man of sin, son of perdition, whatever you choose to call him, would come. Undoubtedly, they also had heard about it because it was distinctly alluded to by the Lord Jesus Christ himself. In John chapter 5 and verse 43, Jesus said, "I am come in my Father's name, and you receive me not. If another shall come in his own name, him you will receive." Now here Jesus is really echoing the thought of Zechariah 11, that Israel will reject the true shepherd and accept the false shepherd. That's what Jesus is saying, basically. And again, I think, in the 24th of Matthew, again, Jesus alludes to the coming of such an one as Antichrist. He talks about the abomination of desolations, and he refers to Daniel 9, the time when they will make a covenant with the prince that shall come for 1 week. He goes on to talk about tribulation. He says there will be false Christs and false apostles and so forth. And the reference there back to Daniel 9 indicates that Jesus pointed out to them that this that Daniel had said would happen. And it certainly involved the prince that would come, the false Christ that Daniel referred to in chapter 9, verse 27. We'll see that in a moment. So it was not only proclaimed by the apostles, but it was alluded to by Jesus himself. Now, in addition to that, it was strictly and clearly prophesied in the Old Testament that Antichrist would come. And here we find one such prophecy in Zechariah chapter 11, verse 15. Let's look at it. And I'm going to read these three verses to you. "And the Lord said unto me, Take unto thee yet the instruments of a foolish shepherd. For lo, I will raise up a shepherd in the land who shall not visit those that are cut off, neither shall seek the young one, nor heal that which is broken, nor feed that which standeth still. But he shall eat the flesh of the fat and tear their hoofs in pieces. Woe to the idle shepherd that leaves the flock. The sword shall be on his arm and on his right eye. His arm shall be completely dried up, and his right eye shall be utterly darkened." Now, that is one of several Old Testament passages referring to this Antichrist personality, this false shepherd, foolish shepherd, idle shepherd that is to come. Now, let me set the stage for you a little bit so you'll understand the context in which this individual comes. God and Satan have been at war ever since Satan fell. Way back in eternity before the world began, Satan pulled off a rebellion. And he said, I will be like the Most High, I will ascend and I will be equal with God. And God threw him out of heaven, and with him went a host of the angels. And since that time, Satan and his angels have been in rebellion against God. Now, the particular attack that Satan has been most concentrating on since the world began after the fall of Adam has been to attack the seed promised in Genesis 3:15. Because it says in Genesis 3:15 that the seed of the woman would bruise the serpent's head. In other words, God says there's going to be someone coming. A seed is going to come that is going to bruise Satan and his dominion. Now, Satan knows this. He knows this. And he's doing everything he can throughout all of history to try to stop this seed from arriving. And the seed, of course, ultimately is Messiah. But Messiah to come must come through the nation Israel. So Satan is always trying to stamp out Israel as well as stamp out Messiah. So you see through history, Satan's great effort against God's people, Israel, and against Jesus Christ. And even now that Christ is already here, Satan still attacks Christ and he still attacks Israel. But initially, as you go back in history, you find that Satan's first approach, once he knew the seed was going to come, was to try to corrupt the human race so badly and so devastatingly and so totally corrupt the human race that no such seed could ever be born. And he did it by having demons cohabitate with women in Genesis 6. It says the sons of God cohabitated with the daughters of men. He tried to produce a kind of a half-breed race, demon man, sort of a Rosemary's Baby civilization, and thus corrupt humanity in some kind of a demon-human combination that would preclude the possibility of a seed being born, a messianic seed, a redeemer. And of course, you know what happened. God drowned that entire race in the flood, saving only Noah and his family. Satan failed. In Exodus chapter 1, Satan again tried to destroy Israel. He tried to destroy the possibility of a seed there by trying to wipe out all male children in Israel. And you'll remember that Pharaoh made a decree while Israel was in Egypt that all male children be slaughtered. And again, God preserved the people of Israel. One little baby wasn't slaughtered. It was Moses. Moses came to be the man who led Israel out of bondage and into the promised land, and Satan's effort was thwarted again. The book of Esther follows up on the story and how Satan again tried to get the whole of Israel wiped out. But the king couldn't sleep one night. Pagan man, but he went and he asked someone to read to him, and the story that he heard saved the Jews from wholesale slaughter, and again Satan was thwarted. And then when you come into the New Testament, there was Herod, who tried to slaughter every male child born, but he missed on the Messiah. And then there was Satan, who approached Jesus as he began his ministry and tried to thwart him with temptation, and he failed again. And then there were the people of Nazareth who wanted to push Jesus off a cliff, but they failed again, and he passed through the midst of them unseen. And finally, Satan got him and had him nailed to a cross and locked in a tomb and sealed in a tomb, and that failed because he came out of the grave. And Satan is a loser, folks. He's lost every effort. He's always attacked God. He has always attacked God's people. He has always attacked God's King, Jesus Christ, and he never stops. And he continues right in this present age to fight. Well, after all, what does it say in Ephesians chapter 6? We wrestle not against flesh and blood, but against what? Principalities and powers, the rulers of the darkness, spiritual wickedness in heavenly places. We're in a battle against the demonic forces and Satan himself. The war is still on. And it says in Matthew 16, but even in this age, Christ said, I will build my church and the gates of hell will not prevail against it. The assumption there is that the gates of hell are trying. See? Satan is still at it. And there's coming a future time when Satan pulls another attack. Sometime read the 12th chapter of Revelation. And in it you'll read about the war that's going to happen in heaven, when Satan and all of his demons make war on Michael and all the holy angels. And they pull off a heavenly war. You've heard of Star Wars? Well, this is something far beyond that. This is the demons against the angelic hosts in the heavens. Now, what happens in that war is very interesting. Michael and the angels win. It's already settled. Michael and the angels win, Revelation 12 tells us, and God casts Satan and his host to the earth. And they hit the earth during the period of time known as the tribulation. And they begin to spawn all their evil during that time period. And when he hits the earth in the tribulation, he again goes after the same things. He tries to destroy Israel. He tries to destroy God's people. He tries to attack God's Christ, the Messiah. Now, in order to do this, during the tribulation, in order for Satan to pull his whole thing off, one final big shot there, he wants a man. He uses a man to be his tool. This man's task is going to be to try to destroy Israel, try to eliminate God's people, try to set up a world government of evil, and then when Christ returns, to try to knock Christ out of the sky and be victorious. That's Satan's effort. He's got a man in mind. And that man is going to be his tool to set up a worldwide government of evil, to kill the Jews, to slaughter the believers of the tribulation, and then to try to shoot Christ out of the sky when he returns. Satan's banking on the possibility that this can work. He's relentless, I'll say that for him, even though he's lost every other battle. Now, when we start to look at this man that he's going to use to try to fight against Christ in the tribulation, we find that he's a most amazing man. Let me tell you several things about him. First of all, he will be an intellectual genius. He will be an intellectual genius. That's very clear. Don't try to follow me, but just note this. That's very clear in several places, but particularly in Daniel 7 and verse 8, where it describes him in this way. He had eyes like the eyes of a man. Now, eyes refer to intelligence. And the idea of the eyes here is that he has great intelligence. And then it, not only is he, and incidentally, you can compare verse 20, which similarly says that he had eyes. And eyes in an image like this, and this is an image of a beast he sees here, a horn, really. And the image of eyes in symbolic language has seemingly a primary reference to intelligence. So he'll be intellectually a genius. Secondly, he will be an outstanding orator. And leadership is predicated, obviously, on the ability to orate and to speak. And he will be an outstanding orator. It says in Daniel 7, verse 8, he will have a mouth speaking great things. And again in verse 20, the same thing again is repeated. He has a mouth that spoke very great things. So he will be an intellectual genius. He will be an outstanding orator. Thirdly, he will be a master politician. He will be a master politician. And the reason I believe that is because he will be able to take over the whole world. He will be able to move into the slot that has been a great vacuum in human society, the one individual who can bring peace to the world. In fact, in Revelation 6, verse 2, it says, without any arrows, he'll come riding with a bow, no arrows, and he'll conquer the world, which means he'll conquer peacefully through politics. He'll be a political genius. It says in Daniel 11, 21, in his estate shall stand up a vile person, that's the Antichrist, to whom they shall not give the honor of the kingdom, but he will come in peaceably, watch this, and obtain the kingdom by flatteries. Daniel 11, 21. He will win the world with his flattery. So he will be an intellectual genius, an outstanding orator, and a master politician. Fourthly, he'll be a commercial wizard. He will have his hands on economics and commerce. He will be knowledgeable in that area. In Daniel 8:25, back to chapter 8 here, it says, and through his policy also he shall cause deceit to prosper in his hand. He shall magnify himself in his heart, and by peace shall destroy many. He shall stand up against the prince of princes, but he shall be broken without hand. Now, ultimately, he will be broken. But notice, he will have a policy which causes deceit to prosper in his hand. He will be a wizard at building a world system of economics that feeds his own pocket. And if you want to get a glimpse of the economic system that he will build, read the 18th chapter of Revelation. It describes it to a T. It'll be commerce like the world has never known. Great ships are mentioned there, and great trade is mentioned there, and all of the, in fact, it even tells many of the things that'll be occurring in terms of trade. He will build a world commercial enterprise which is built by deceit unparalleled in history and feeding his own pocket. So, This is an unusual man, intellectual genius, outstanding orator, master politician, commercial wizard, and fifthly, a military genius as well. He will be a military man without equal. He is going to be able, according to Daniel 7:23, to devour the whole earth, tread it down, and break it in pieces. He's going to be everything that Nebuchadnezzar, Alexander the Great, and all the Caesars were, and Napoleon Bonaparte, and anybody else all put together in terms of military ability. A tremendous military power. In Revelation chapter 13, in verse 4, we read about him. And they worshiped the dragon who gave power to the beast. This is the Antichrist. And it says, who is like the beast? Who is able to make war with him? And it says in verse 7, it was given him to make war with the saints and overcome them, and power was given him over all kindreds and tongues and nations. He literally conquers the world. He is a military genius unsurpassed. Sixth, he will be a religious leader. And this is a most interesting combination. He will be a religious leader. In 2 Thessalonians 2, verse 4, I'll show you what his religion is. He's called the man of sin, the son of perdition, who opposes and exalts himself above all that is called God or that is worshiped, so that he as God sits in the temple of God showing himself that he is God. So he's religious in the sense that he wants the whole world to worship whom? Himself. In other words, he will be anti-God, anti-Christ, anti-Christianity, and he will call the world to worship him. Quite a man. This is a human being we're talking about. A man that will come. Satan's final effort

0: I mean, this is a sophisticated world. There's so much diversity in politics. How could everybody agree on one politician? There's so much diversity in economics and commerce. How could everybody agree on one kind of approach to it? There's so much diversity in religion. How could anybody ever imagine the whole world bowing to this guy? There have been a lot of powerful men, but it's inconceivable that anything like this could literally take over the world. Well, you've never seen a man like this. And what makes it look so easy for him? What makes it appear so very easy to me? It's not going to be hard for him. Somehow the world is going to be so ready for him, it's just going to all fall at his feet. And the thing that is so amazing to me is that he can even deceive Israel. And Israel is the rebel of the world, you know that. I mean, they do their own thing their own way and don't listen to anybody. And he will even deceive them, and at the start of the tribulation, he'll actually bring them right under his power with the rest of the world. Look at Daniel 9:26. Here it is. In Daniel 9:26, after 62 weeks, Messiah shall be cut off. This is the 70th week, adding all the ones from the previous verses up. The 70th week, after Messiah's cut off, the people of the prince that shall come. Now here he is, the prince that shall come, he's called. The prince that shall come. Then verse 27. And he shall confirm the covenant with many for 1 week. Now here's the idea, we won't go into too much background on it, but just to say this. This prince that will come makes a covenant with Israel for 7 years. That's the period of the tribulation. During that period of time, Israel falls under his spell and they make a covenant with him. In the middle of the week, verse 27 says, in the middle of the week, he violates it. He commits the abomination of desolation. He desecrates the temple. And then all hell breaks loose. And that's what Jesus referred to in Matthew 24 when he said the thing which Daniel spoke of, the abomination of desolation, where the Antichrist goes along for 3.5 years, allowing Israel a little bit of liberty, and then he comes down and he desecrates the temple. He stops all worship. He says, worship me alone. He begins the slaughter that is the last half of the tribulation. And Jesus said, when you see that, grab everything you got and run. Flee. And if the Lord didn't spare, everybody would be slaughtered, it says in Matthew 24. But the thing that is so credible is that this individual is going to come and not only be able to set this thing up with the whole world, but he's even going to bring Israel in under it as well. And I believe he'll come out of the Roman kingdom. I believe that he'll be a part of that by the indication of the fact that he's called, that it says there, the people of the prince that shall come shall destroy the city. And the people that destroyed the city of Jerusalem were the Romans. And this prince will come out of the Roman world, the revived Roman Empire that comes together in the last days. That's why I believe he'll be a Gentile out of Europe, or at least related closely to that. So, he makes a pact with Israel. Now stay with me. And he moves into position. The whole world is in his hands. Israel is in his hand. He's got a worldwide organization, an army like no other army in history. He has total control, and he is going to try to hang on to the kingdom of the world when Christ returns and defeat Christ. That's Satan's whole effort. He thinks if he can just amass the whole world against Christ, maybe he can hold it against the returning Christ who comes to set up his kingdom at the end of the tribulation.
1: 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And friend, going back to something I mentioned before the lesson, even though John preached this study decades ago, it's still relevant today. 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
3: Partly cloudy skies tonight with a 60% chance of showers or thunderstorms late in the evening and overnight, a low of 15. Showers continuing Friday, the risk of a thunderstorm late in the afternoon, and a high of 24. Friday night cloudy, chance of showers, and a low of 14. A mix of sun and cloud Saturday with a high of 26. Sunday, mix of sun and cloud, chance of showers, and a high of 28. Sunshine returning Monday, a high of 26. Tuesday, sunny, and a high of 28. Planning your day? Get the latest local forecast on the Discover Westman app.
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1: There's a land that is fairer than day, and by faith we can see it afar. 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
1: I'm Candace Dirksen with your local news, streaming now through the Discover Westman app. The municipality of Deloraine-Winchester has provided another update in the aftermath of this week's overland flooding. Several rural roads remain closed, including Road 137 West between 22 North and 24 North, Road 9 North between 138 North and 134 West, and 134 West between Road 9 North and 11 North. All other roads are travelable and marked accordingly. A reduction in water use is still being requested in order to limit strain of sewer infrastructure, with the notes both lift stations in Deloraine currently being able to keep up. The nuisance grounds is open to the public. Two drivers were fined after Westman RCMP officers caught them speeding during regular patrols in the RM of Pipestone last week. After noticing the vehicles traveling at a high rate of speed, RCMP say radar confirmed one was going 126 kilometers per hour in a 90 zone, and the second 120 kilometers per hour in a 90 zone. Each vehicle was stopped and both drivers were issued speeding tickets. One was worth $521 and the second $442. The Pembina Valley Truth in Action Working Group is inviting residents to experience Indigenous culture firsthand this weekend. The 28th annual Swan Lake First Nation Competition Powwow returns. Organizer Diane Guilford says the day is about building connections while learning more about Indigenous traditions.
2: Well, it's all about connections and being able to go out there and be beside the people that we are sharing our lives with and watch them celebrate their traditions. And
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1: Partly cloudy skies tonight with a 60% chance of showers or thunderstorms late in the evening and overnight. A low of 15. Showers continuing Friday. The risk of a thunderstorm late in the afternoon and a high of 24. Friday night cloudy, chance of showers, and a low of 14. A mix of sun and cloud Saturday with a high of 26. Sunday, mix of sun and cloud, chance of showers, and a high of 28. Sunshine returning Monday, a high of 26. Tuesday, sunny, and a high of 28. Planning your day? Get the latest local forecast on the Discover Westman app.
3: Hi, this is Dr. John Neufeld, and this is Back to the Bible Canada's Bible Minute. Psalm 20 verse 8 says, "They are brought to their knees and fall, but we rise and stand firm." The enemies of David were so confident of victory that they looked upon it as already achieved because they put their trust in their mighty horses and superior chariots. David saw it from another perspective. He was confident that his enemies would fall and be defeated. In fact, they would bow down and bend their knee before him, for he would be victorious and they would be overthrown. David trusted in God and so was confident that he and his army would rise and stand firm. When facing trouble, don't turn away from God looking for quick, expedient answers. Rather, wait for God and you will be victorious. 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

Now we invite you to join with us in these next few moments, which we call the quiet time. These are days when we need to turn aside from the busy turmoil of each day, if at all possible, and to look to the Lord. We read in the Holy Scriptures, Job 37:14, "Hearken unto this, O Job, stand still and consider the wondrous works of God." Well, we're going to try to help each one of us to stand still and consider the wondrous works of God. This is Albert H. Salter speaking. Our hymn singer is Joseph Barclay with Lauren Whitney at the pipe organ. For our first hymn today, we have an old one written jointly by Isaac Watts and John Wesley. I'm sure it will be a challenge for each of our hearts. Joe?

certainly an old hymn. You know, one of the favorite hymn writers, Philip Bliss, I was rather surprised myself to learn that he lived only to be 38 years of age. He was killed in a tragic train accident in 1876. And we won't take the time to tell the entire story. It was indeed a tragedy. While he was killed, his trunk was shipped on, and it was found that he had been writing a new gospel song just before his death, one that we know quite well, entitled, "I Will Sing of My Redeemer." The words were found in his trunk, and it is not known whether or not he had formulated a melody in his mind for the song. James McGranahan, who succeeded Bliss as a musical director, composed the musical setting which is now used. It was first sung in Moody's original Tabernacle in Chicago back in 1877. The words by Philip Bliss, the last song that we know that he wrote, and I'm sure that he's still singing of his Redeemer and his wondrous love to me. On the cruel cross he suffered from the curse to set me free. I will tell the wondrous story how my lost estate to save. In his boundless love and mercy, he the ransom freely gave. I will praise my dear Redeemer, his triumphant power I'll tell. How the victory he giveth over sin and death and hell. And I will sing of my Redeemer and his heavenly love to me. He from death to life hath brought me, Son of God, with him to be. I wonder if Mr. Bliss realized the real truth of this message, and this was the very last song he wrote before he went to be in person with his Redeemer whom he loved so much. Lauren, do play this old gospel song for us on the pipe organ.

Now, friends, shall we open the pages of the Holy Scriptures to read of this Redeemer of whom we have been singing. We'll read from the Gospel according to St. John, the Gospel of John, the first chapter. We've read this portion so many times, but it is always a blessing for each of us to be reminded of the deity of this Redeemer. May God bless His word to our hearts today. In the beginning was the Word, and the Word was with God, and the Word was God. The same was in the beginning with God. All things were made by Him, and without Him was not anything made that was made. In Him was life, and the life was the light of men. And the light shineth in darkness, and the darkness comprehended it not. There was a man sent from God whose name was John. The same came for a witness, to bear witness of the light, that all men through him might believe. He was not that light, but was sent to bear witness of that light. That was the true light, which lighteth every man that cometh into the world. He was in the world, and the world was made by him, and the world knew him not. He came unto his own, and his own received him not. But as many as received him, to them gave he power to become the sons of God, even to them that believe on his name, which were born not of blood, nor of the will of the flesh, nor of the will of man, but of God. And the Word was made flesh, and dwelt among us. And we beheld his glory, the glory as of the only begotten of the Father, full of grace and truth. John bare witness of him, and cried, saying, This was he of whom I spake. He that cometh after me is preferred before me, for he was before me. And of his fullness have all we received, and grace for grace. For the law was given by Moses, but grace and truth came by Jesus Christ. No man hath seen God at any time. The only begotten Son, which is in the bosom of the Father, he hath declared him. May God bless the reading of this very important portion of his word to our hearts today.

Our Father in heaven, we pray that this may not just be an idle song on our lips, but this will be a prayer from our hearts, that we may put our faith and our trust in this one who came into the world to be the light of the world. For in him we find help, for in him we find a Savior. Help us, we pray, dear Father, to live for him who died for us. We pray for those who have been living in darkness, that they may find this Savior to be the light of their life. We ask it in Jesus' name with thanksgiving. Amen.

that we can say this from the very bottom of our hearts. Now let us take the 12th verse here of John, the first chapter, as we were reading, to close these few moments today. I believe that as we meditate upon this portion, it will indeed be a blessing and challenge to our hearts. But as many as received him, to them gave he power to become the sons of God, even to them that believe on his name.

And good morning. Welcome to the early morning show breakfast table. I'm Chris Sumner. It's Friday, July 3rd. We're on the doorstep of the weekend and Independence Day celebrations for our American listening friends. No matter what side of the border you're on, I expect the forecast is going to be top of mind as it will most likely impact your plans in some way. Let's have a look at those details. Cloudy today in West Bend, 70% chance of showers, risk of a thunderstorm, high 21, feeling like 26 this afternoon. Mainly cloudy tonight, 40% chance of showers, risk of a thunderstorm, overnight low 15 degrees. Partly sunny on Saturday, small chance of showers alongside the risk of a thunderstorm, hot and humid, high 28. Feeling like 35 tomorrow. Partly sunny on Sunday, small chance of showers and 27. Monday, a mix of sun and cloud, small chance of showers and a high of 25. Currently 16 in Melitta, Boisevain and Killarney, Brandon and Souris, 14, 13 degrees this hour in Pilot Mound. Wind from the southeast at 12 and the relative humidity is 98%. 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Like we usually do, music up to 6 o'clock when we get the official morning show started for this Friday, July 3rd. After 6, we'll take a look at our weekend plans. I'll also share later this morning how for supper last night I had my first produce from my garden. Plus, it's a return visit from Winnipeg's Patrick to Made in Manitoba this weekend. The first time in years, in fact, with new music out and a Dauphin's Country Fest performance earlier this week, it was time to have them back. Listen for the usual Friday morning show preview after 8:30. For now, let's get into the music. The Judds, Tracy Byrd, Martina McBride, and here's Association, Never My Love.

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1: Cloudy today in Westman, 70% chance of showers, risk of a thunderstorm, high 21, feeling like 26 this afternoon. Mainly cloudy tonight, 40% chance of showers, risk of a thunderstorm, overnight low 15 degrees. Partly sunny on Saturday, small chance of showers alongside the risk of a thunderstorm, hot and humid, high 28. Feeling like 35 tomorrow. Partly sunny on Sunday, small chance of showers and 27. Monday, a mix of sun and cloud, small chance of showers and a high of 25. Currently 16 in Melitta, Boisevain and Killarney, Brandon and Souris, 14, 13 degrees this hour in Pilot Mound. Wind from the southeast at 12 and the relative humidity is 98%. Stream us on the Discover Westman app and stay weather ready with the forecast page.

0: And good morning. Welcome to the Morning Show Breakfast Table. I'm Chris Sumner. It's Friday, July 3rd. We're on the doorstep of the weekend and Independence Day celebrations for our American listening friends. Of course, July 4th tomorrow. We'll take a look at our weekend plans in about 10 minutes. And I'll also share later this morning how for supper last night, I had my first produce from my garden. Plus, it's a return visit from Winnipeg's Patrick to Made in Manitoba this weekend, the first time in years, in fact. So with new music just out and a Dauphin's Country Fest performance earlier this week, it was time to have them back. Listen for the usual Friday morning show preview after 8:30. For now, let's head over to the newsroom. It's 6 o'clock.
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2: We're looking at a cloudy day today with a 70% chance of showers, risk of thunderstorms, working our way up to a high of 21 degrees. I'm Alexander Peters. A 29-year-old man was arrested after Westman RCMP were called to a domestic assault in progress in Sioux Valley last week. According to police, the man had physically assaulted his partner and left the home. Officers spoke with the victim and then patrolled the area looking for the accused. They found and arrested him, charging with assault. He was released on conditions and is set to appear in court. And Manitoba's Passion Play is set to share the story of Jesus once again. The popular presentation will be performing for the 26th year. Gerald Marion will perform the role of John the Baptist and spoke about how he first became part of the production.
3: Lita Sanders, she's the director of the Passion Play. And so, this goes back like 2007, 2008 or something. And she's like, oh, you know, I'm looking for like someone to do a small role. He has like one line. And I'm like, oh, okay, sure.
2: Sounds
3: but like,
2: easy.
3: I don't act. Like, I'd sure, okay, whatever. And so then I did it. And then 7 years later, I continued doing it. So every year, like constantly.
2: The Passion Play takes place at Oak Valley Theater in La Riviere, the 3rd to 5th. Then again, July 10th to 12th. 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
2: Looking like a cloudy day today, 70% chance of showers, risk of a thunderstorm, working our way up to a high of 21 degrees, Humidex 26. Tonight, mainly cloudy, 40% chance of showers with risk of thunderstorm. Saturday, a mix of sun and cloud, 30% chance of showers and risk of a thunderstorm, high of 28, Humidex 35. Sunday, a mix of sun and cloud, 30% chance of showers, high of 27. Currently in Pilot Mound, it is 13 degrees, 14 in Brandon and Souris, and in Molita, Boise Bay and Killarney, it is 16 degrees. Winds are coming in from the southeast at 12 kilometers per hour with a relative humidity of 98%. Your real-time radar and local weather are waiting for you on Discover Westman.
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0: Zach Brown Band and James Taylor with Knee Deep kicking off this Friday morning show on July 3rd. I'm Chris Sumner. Thank you for joining me around the morning show breakfast table. We are expecting a mainly cloudy day today with a very good chance of showers and the risk of a thunderstorm throughout as we head toward highs around 22, feeling like nearly 27. This afternoon. And with Canada Day in the middle of the week, it didn't take us long to get to another weekend. I know for some of you, it's been the weekend since Canada Day, either having booked vacation time this week or a couple of extra days to extend into Saturday and Sunday. As for me, I'm looking forward to heading to the camper, showers or not. Summer is short, and hey, I'm not made of sugar, and I have ample awning and gazebo space to hide under today if need be, if there are any drops that fall this weekend. Now, this may be the first weekend of the season pretty much my entire friends group will be at the campground, so that will be fun to connect with all of them around the fire and what have you. Outside of that, with the yard work done on Canada Day at my house, I think golf will be on the agenda at some point this weekend, and generally just as much outside time as I can sneak in. So what does the forecast have to say about that plan? Well, we'll find out in 10 minutes after music from Elton John, Jan Arden, and Eddie Currents after these.
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1: Cloudy today in West Van, 70% chance of showers, risk of a thunderstorm, high 21, feeling like 26 this afternoon. Mainly cloudy tonight, 40% chance of showers, risk of a thunderstorm, overnight low 15 degrees. Partly sunny on Saturday, small chance of showers alongside the risk of a thunderstorm, hot and humid, high 28. Feeling like 35 tomorrow. Partly sunny on Sunday, small chance of showers and 27. Monday, a mix of sun and cloud, small chance of showers and a high of 25. Currently 16 in Melitta, Boisevain and Killarney, Brandon and Souris, 14, 13 degrees this hour in Pilot Mound. Wind from the southeast at 12 and the relative humidity is 98%. Stream us on the Discover West Van app. And stay weather ready with the forecast page.
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4: The Agricultural Producers Association of Saskatchewan says consumers should understand that increasing grocery bills are not resulting in higher revenues for producers. APAS President Bill Probelsky says the organization's latest Farmers and Food Price Report found little connection between what consumers pay and what producers receive. And there's a lot of concern around the future of Agribition, with Real District selling a number of facilities to Brandt Entertainment. Last month, Real issued notice of termination leases to a number of agricultural organizations, including the Saskatchewan Stock Growers. SCA's CEO, Sandy Russell, says cattle producers played a significant role in developing a lot of the new buildings and facilities on the grounds, noting that having access to and maintaining quality infrastructure will be essential to keeping Agribition a world-class event. For Golden West, I'm Glendalee Allen Vossler.
0: CJRB reports on sports.
5: Manitoba star goaltender with the PWHL's Toronto Scepters, Reagan Kirk, recently announced she's signed a 3-year contract extension with Toronto. She's thrilled to be with the team and put down some roots in the city of Toronto.
6: Yeah, I think I felt that especially this year, just it being my second year, getting to branch out more and you know, hanging with the girls, going to get coffee. We kind of live right by the water. Even in May, we weren't playing hockey. I stayed all of May. Like, it wasn't like I'm unhappy there and need to go home right away kind of thing. So getting to build roots and decorate your apartment maybe a little bit more now that you're kind of there for 3 years, I think will be super nice. And yeah, I love the city. There's so much to do constantly. I mean, right now it's a bit crazy with FIFA. I think I needed to get out for a bit while all that happens, but yeah, always things to do in that city.
5: More with Reagan Kirk on DiscoverWestman.com. In the Southwest Baseball League, Wawanisa beat up on Deloraine 8-2. I'm Dave Anthony.
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4: And good morning. It's Friday, July 3rd. Manitoba's Passion Play returns this weekend to the simply stunning Oak Valley Outdoor Theater near La Riviere. The production includes dozens of performers and stage crew all together recreating the greatest story ever told, the life of Jesus Christ. Winnipeg's Gerald Marion is one of those actors. He's playing John the Baptist this season, which opens tonight. He is our special guest today as we look ahead to another season of Manitoba's Passion Play. We begin the conversation with Gerald in about 10 minutes. Right now, 6:30.
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6: Looking at a cloudy day today with 70% chance of showers and risk of thunderstorms, working our way up to a high of 21 degrees. I'm Alexander Peters, and Manitoba's Passion Play is set to share the story of Jesus once again. The popular presentation will be performing for the 26th year. Gerald Marion will perform the role of John the Baptist and joked about what draws him back to the production every year.
7: Okay, so number one, I'm not going to lie, I got a little bit of an ego issue, you know, like I love the limelight, you know, you and me, nobody else sees this, but I am an extrovert, and there's always a joke amongst my friends and stuff, it's like, oh yeah, Gerald, you know, the extrovert, like, yeah.
8: Got to have the spotlight on him.
7: Yeah, exactly, you put me on stage and give me some lines and people are, like hundreds of people are looking at me, like, yeah, I'll take that.
6: Passion Play takes place at Oak Valley Theater in La Riviere, July 3rd to 5th, then again, July 10th to 12th. And one driver was fined after being caught driving without a license. Last week, during a routine patrol in Verdon, Westman RCMP officers pulled over a vehicle to ensure the driver had a valid license. They ID'd the driver and confirmed they didn't have one, and the driver was issued a traffic offense notice, which carries a fine of $298. Every day we're delivering the news of your community to you here on the radio, but we can also deliver it directly to your inbox. Subscribe to the Daily News on Discover Westman.
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6: Looking like a cloudy day today. 70% chance of showers, risk of a thunderstorm. Working our way up to a high of 21 degrees. Humidex 26. Tonight, mainly cloudy. 40% chance of showers with risk of thunderstorm. Saturday, a mix of sun and cloud. 30% chance of showers and risk of a thunderstorm. High of 28. Humidex 35. Sunday, a mix of sun and cloud. 30% chance of showers. High of 27. Currently in Pilot Mound, it is 13 degrees, 14 in Brandon and Souris, and in Moleta, Boise Bay and Killarney, it is 16 degrees. Winds are coming in from the southeast at 12 kilometers per hour with a relative humidity of 98%. Your real-time radar and local weather are waiting for you on Discover Westman.

0: Music from Gordon Lightfoot and the Pony Man. Before that, Mary Chapin Carpenter. And also music from past Made in Manitoba guest, LSR Thiessen, A Rainy Week in Paradise. While showers are in the forecast for today, a very good chance of showers throughout the day alongside the risk of a thunderstorm. Mainly cloudy throughout southern Manitoba as we look at highs around 22 and feeling like 27 this afternoon. Manitoba's Passion Play returns this weekend to the simply stunning Oak Valley Outdoor Theater near Larivière. The production includes dozens of performers and stage crew, all together recreating the greatest story ever told, the life and death of Jesus Christ. Winnipeg's Gerald Marion is one of those actors and has been part of the performance for years, with a bit of a break in the middle. He joined us in studio to share his story.
1: Lita Sanders, she's the director of the Passion Play. And so, this goes back like 2007, 2008 or something. And she's like, I'm looking for like someone to do a small role. He has like one line. And I'm like, okay, sure.
0: But
1: like, I don't act. Like, I'd sure, okay, whatever. And so then I did it. And then 7 years later, I continued doing it. So every year, like constantly. And then I had a kid in like 2012.
0: Life gets busy.
1: 2014. And then, yeah, life got a little complicated. So that was the last. So my son was born in January. And then I finished that year at that Passion Play. That was my last year. And then basically I've been on hiatus for like 12 years. My kids are now 9 and 12. And Belita, again, she plants the seed and she's like, Gerald, we just need somebody, but now this year I'm playing John the Baptist. This is a different kind of role and I enjoy it.
2: What is it about the Manitoba's Passion Play that keeps Gerald coming back?
1: Oh, there's a lot of things. Okay, so number one, I'm not going to lie, I got a little bit of an ego issue. I love the limelight. You and me, nobody else sees this, but I am an extrovert. There's always a joke amongst my friends and stuff. It's like, oh yeah, Gerald, the extrovert. Like, yeah. The other thing is that I think the crew is just amazing. It's like anything where you go and volunteer for something and, everybody has the same mindset and like, oh yeah, we're doing this for the people. We're doing this for God. We're doing this for whatever. And, it's just like, yeah, the people doing it just have something in their heart about it. And like when we do the Passion Play, everybody there is just like, all for God. We're doing this for something. And, of course, you get people with like great, virtues of like kindness and love and caring and like, yeah, they're just nice people. You may not know this. I mean, we start practicing in typically like April and it's like once a week. So it's either on the Saturday or maybe the Sunday. And you do this for like, like 2.5 months.
2: Months.
1: Yeah. And so you get to know these people and it's like, it's just awesome. Yeah. It's a lot of fun. Tons of fun. Number three, obviously, I think is, sometimes, people plant seeds in us and we often, can say yes or no. And, when you say yes to God, there's just joy you get out of it, this peace that you get out of it. And I think a big part of that is that, just I love bringing Christ to others and then planting that seed in us to do God's will is a great thing. So it's good. It's just evangelizing. And like, yeah, you bring people. There's been great stories. I think Belita often has people tell her because she's the director. People obviously go to her and tell her all these stories like, oh, when this happened, like it brought tears to my eyes or like, I really felt connected to like this. And, when you get to see the Passion Play, it's different than reading a book or different than reading the Bible or watching a show or watching a cartoon. My kids are coming out on Sunday. I'm so excited.
2: For the first time.
1: Yeah. They're going to see Dad, playing John the Baptist.
0: Gerald Marion is playing John the Baptist in this year's production of Manitoba's Passion Play, which opens for the season tonight at Oak Valley Theater near Larivière. Tickets are available for all of this weekend's performances, and you can get yours online right now. PassionPlay.ca. Gerald will join us again after 7:30 to talk more about his favorite part of being part of the production. All right, a look at the forecast for the weekend. Sunshine eventually after this.
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0: Cloudy today in Westman, 70% chance of showers, risk of a thunderstorm, high 21, feeling like 26 this afternoon. Mainly cloudy tonight, 40% chance of showers, risk of a thunderstorm, overnight low 15 degrees. Partly sunny on Saturday, small chance of showers alongside the risk of a thunderstorm, hot and humid, high 28. Feeling like 35 tomorrow. Partly sunny on Sunday, small chance of showers and 27. Monday, a mix of sun and cloud, small chance of showers and a high of 25. Currently 16 in Melitta, Boisevain and Killarney, Brandon and Souris, 14, 13 degrees this hour in Pilot Mound. Wind from the southeast at 12 and the relative humidity is 98%. Stream us on the Discover Westman app and stay weather ready with the forecast page.
8: Hello, I'm Herb Unruh from the Stomach Sommerfeld Mennonite Church. A moment of meditation from the Upper Room devotional guide. The Bible reading today is from Acts 3, verse 19. Repent ye therefore and be converted, that your sins may be blotted out, when the times of refreshing shall come from the presence of the Lord. The thought for the day: God invites our confessions and offers forgiveness.

After our moment of meditation, we always have a song of inspiration ready to go. This morning, our first of the morning show from Hillary Scott and the Scott family, The River, Come On Down.

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2: The Agricultural Producers Association of Saskatchewan says consumers should understand that increasing grocery bills are not resulting in higher revenues for producers. APAS President Bill Probelsky says the organization's latest Farmers and Food Price Report found little connection between what consumers pay and what producers receive. And there's a lot of concern around the future of Agribition, with Real District selling a number of facilities to Brandt Entertainment. Last month, Real issued notice of termination leases to a number of agricultural organizations, including the Saskatchewan Stock Growers. SCA's CEO, Sandy Russell, says cattle producers played a significant role in developing a lot of the new buildings and facilities on the grounds, noting that having access to and maintaining quality infrastructure will be essential to keeping Agribition a world-class event. For Golden West, I'm Glendalee Allen-Vossler.

0: Friday, July 3rd, a special good morning to our friends listening on the south side of the border. We're on the doorstep of Independence Day celebrations. Of course, July 4th is tomorrow. Thank you for being here listening to the morning show. I'm Chris Sumner. It is July 3rd today, and last night was a special one around my dinner table. First opportunity I've had this season to enjoy produce from my vegetable garden. I'll tell you what was on the menu in about 10 minutes. Right now, 7 o'clock.
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2: We're looking at a cloudy day today with a 70% chance of showers, risk of thunderstorms, working our way up to a high of 21 degrees, Humidex 26. I'm Alexander Peters, and a 29-year-old man was arrested after Westman RCMP were called to a domestic assault in progress in Sioux Valley last week. According to police, the man had physically assaulted his partner and left the home. Officers spoke with the victim, then patrolled the area looking for the accused. They found and arrested him and charged him with assault. He was released on conditions and is set to appear in court. And Manitoba's Passion Play is set to share the story of Jesus once again. The popular presentation will be performing for the 26th year. Gerald Marion will perform the role of John the Baptist and spoke about how he first became part of the production.
3: Belita Sanders, she's the director of the Passion Play. And so, this goes back like 2000, like 7, 8 or something. And she's like, oh, you know, I'm looking for like someone to do a small role. He has like one line. And I'm like, oh, okay, sure.
2: But
3: like, I don't act. Like, I'd sure, okay, whatever. And so then I did it. And then 7 years later, I continued doing it. So every year, like constantly.
2: Passion Play takes place at Oak Valley Theater in La Riviere the 3rd to 5th, then again July 10th to 12th. 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
2: Looking like a cloudy day today. 70% chance of showers, risk of a thunderstorm. Working our way up to a high of 21 degrees. Humidex 26. Tonight, mainly cloudy. 40% chance of showers with risk of thunderstorm. Saturday, a mix of sun and cloud. 30% chance of showers and risk of a thunderstorm. High of 28. Humidex 35. Sunday, a mix of sun and cloud. 30% chance of showers. High of 27. Currently in Pilot Mound, it is 13 degrees, 14 in Brandon and Souris, and in Moleta, Boise Bay and Killarney, it is 16 degrees. Winds are coming in from the southeast at 12 kilometers per hour with a relative humidity of 98%. Your real-time radar and local weather are waiting for you on Discover Westman.
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0: Andra Day with Rise Up on Friday's morning show, July 3rd. Eventually a mainly cloudy one across southern Manitoba. Very good chance of showers later today alongside the risk of a thunderstorm. Working toward highs of 22, feeling like 27 or so this afternoon. For those who garden, it's always a special moment. The first time of the season, you pick something from your veggie patch to have for a meal. Well, mine came last night as I took some of my butter lettuce from the garden for salad. I had been hoping for some of my cherry tomatoes to be ready too, but that was wishful thinking from the start with a variety I have around a 90-day maturity in the plant, only being in the ground for close to 70 now. Soon enough, I haven't grown butter lettuce before, but I really enjoy it for salads, and mine did not disappoint last night. The head I chopped out of the box was the perfect amount for what you've heard me call big salad for supper. Yes, just a big old salad as the main. I added some cucumbers, Roma tomatoes, both from the store, a little bit of Catalina dressing and croutons, and I had some shredded cheese in the fridge, so I toss that on too. Taste test, bang on, and I harvested the lettuce at the correct time. The leaves were still fairly crisp, not bitter, a typical sign you've waited a little too long to take it out of the garden. Now I have a couple more heads in the box, so I'll probably take another one next week, and then it will be decision time on whether to try and grow more lettuce in that space or fill it with some annuals I can find at the greenhouse, kind of whatever they have left that's full sun, because it is a south exposure for that garden box. And we will see some sunshine this weekend, but most of it coming up after today. Your weekend forecast is next.
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0: Thank you for listening to CJRB Radio 1220, and it is going to be a huge day in Killarney tomorrow. We've been waiting all spring. It's here just about. The kickoff to summer concert event happening in Killarney featuring some amazing Canadian talent. Jess Moskaluk, JoJo Mason, and Doc Walker. 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Well, today, cloudy with a 70% chance of showers and the risk of a thunderstorm, high 21, feeling like 26 this afternoon. Mainly cloudy tonight, 40% chance of showers, risk of a thunderstorm, overnight low 15. Partly sunny on Saturday, small chance of showers, risk of a thunderstorm, hot and humid, high 28, feeling like 35. Sunday, partly sunny, small chance of showers, high 27. Monday, partly sunny, small chance of showers, and a high of 25. 16 this hour in Melitta, Boise Vane, and Killarney. Pilot Mound 14, Brandon and Souris 13 degrees. Wind from the south-southeast at 9, and the relative humidity is 95%. Manitoba weather changes fast. 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
1: The morning show is what you're listening to on Friday, July 3rd. I'm Chris Sumner, and I expect many of us will be keeping a very close eye on the FIFA World Cup tomorrow. If you haven't heard, the Canadian men's team has made it to the round of 16, and their next game, it is a elimination game, is tomorrow afternoon beginning at noon, our time, against Morocco. Now, the Canadians men's team has already gone further at the World Cup than they ever have before. Can you just imagine if they pull off a win against Morocco, who is ranked significantly higher than the Canadian men's team in the FIFA World Rankings? Now, that would be quite something for Canadian soccer. We'll just have to play the game and find out. Speaking of sports, Dave Anthony will drop in a few minutes with our latest update. Right now to the newsroom. It's 7:30.
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3: We're looking at a cloudy day today with a 70% chance of showers, risk of thunderstorms, working our way up to a high of 21 degrees. I'm Alexander Peters. A 29-year-old man was arrested after Westman RCMP were called to a domestic assault in progress in Sioux Valley last week. According to police, the man had physically assaulted his partner and left the home. Officers spoke with the victim and then patrolled the area looking for the accused. They found and arrested him, charging with assault. He was released on conditions and is set to appear in court. And Manitoba's Passion Play is set to share the story of Jesus once again. The popular presentation will be performing for the 26th year. Gerald Marion will perform the role of John the Baptist and spoke about how he first became part of the production.
4: Belita Sanders, she's the director of the Passion Play. And so, this goes back like 2007, 2008 or something. And she's like, oh, you know, I'm looking for like someone to do a small role. He has like one line. And I'm like, oh, okay, sure.
3: Sounds
4: but like,
3: easy.
4: I don't act. Like, I'd sure, okay, whatever. And so then I did it. And then 7 years later, I continue doing it. So every year, like constantly.
3: The Passion Play takes place at Oak Valley Theater in La Riviere, the 3rd to 5th. Then again, July 10th to 12th. 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
3: Looking at a cloudy day today, 70% chance of showers, risk of a thunderstorm, high of 21, Humidex 26. Tonight, mainly cloudy, 40% chance of showers and risk of a thunderstorm. Saturday, a mix of sun and cloud, 30% chance of showers and risk of a thunderstorm, high of 28, Humidex 35. Sunday, a mix of sun and cloud, 30% chance of showers, high of 27. Currently in Pilot Mound, Brandon and Souris, it is 14 degrees and 16 degrees in Mullita, Boise Vane, and Killarney. Winds are calm with a relative humidity of 96%. Your real-time radar and local weather are waiting for you on Discover Westman.
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8: The Agricultural Producers Association of Saskatchewan says consumers should understand that increasing grocery bills are not resulting in higher revenues for producers. APAS President Bill Probelsky says the organization's latest Farmers and Food Price Report found little connection between what consumers pay and what producers receive. And there's a lot of concern around the future

0: of Agribition, with Real District selling a number of facilities to Brandt Entertainment. Last month, Real issued notice of termination leases to a number of agricultural organizations, including the Saskatchewan Stock Growers. SCA's CEO, Sandy Russell, says cattle producers played a significant role in developing a lot of the new buildings and facilities on the grounds, noting that having access to and maintaining quality infrastructure will be essential to keeping Agribition a world-class event. For Golden West, I'm Glendalee Allen Vossler.
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3: We continue our conversation with PWHL star goaltender out of Manitoba, Reagan Kirk, who's re-upped with the Scepters. 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
3: 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She's thrilled to be with the team and put down some roots in the city of Toronto.
5: Yeah, I think I felt that especially this year, just it being my second year, getting to branch out more and you know, hanging with the girls, going to get coffee. We kind of live right by the water. Even in May, we weren't playing hockey. I stayed all of May. Like, it wasn't like I'm unhappy there and need to go home right away kind of thing. So getting to build roots and decorate your apartment maybe a little bit more now that you're kind of there for 3 years, I think will be super nice. And yeah, I love the city. There's so much to do constantly. I mean, right now it's a bit crazy with FIFA. I think I needed to get out for a bit while that happens, but yeah, always things to do in that city.
3: More with Reagan Kirk on DiscoverWestman.com. In the Southwest Baseball League, Wawanisa beat up on Deloraine 8-2. I'm Dave Anthony.
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11: It's Friday, July 3rd. Thank you for listening to the morning show. Manitoba's Passion Play returns this weekend to the Oak Valley Outdoor Theater near Larivière. The production includes dozens of performers and stage crew, all together recreating the greatest story ever told, the life of Jesus Christ. Winnipeg's Gerald Marion is one of those actors, playing John the Baptist. He joined us in studio to talk about this year's production, which opens tonight, shows on Saturday and Sunday nights as well. After being part of the Passion Play for years, we wanted to know what Gerald's favorite part is.
12: When I played Peter, you know, Jesus is being condemned and stuff. And, you know, he goes to Herod and then goes to Pilate. But, there's this part where I'm like running out and I'm really upset and I'm pushing John. John's trying to stop me, like, no, don't go in there. You know, like, I know these guys, you know, like, you know, just stay here. And there's this part where like, cause I'm a bigger guy and, you know, John's just trying to hold me back and it's like really tough. And he's like out of breath trying to hold me back. And, that's like one of them. Like, I really enjoy just like, there's this interaction that we have. That is fun, but also real. I really like the Passover when we all sit together and we're trying to figure out like what the heck is Jesus talking about, you know, like leading up to this, he's been talking about his death and suffering. And we're like, what's going on? And then there's this weird meal where we sit down and he like washes our feet. And yeah, so there's like, you know, as you play it, like, okay, we have lines and we're trying to, but the more you do it, you know, I did it 7 years before and like, you know, like every time you really start thinking about it and like, yeah, this would have been so weird. And like, yeah, you get really involved and sometimes it gets really emotional.
13: How do you think the Passion play really brings it to life for people and makes it maybe a little bit more, I don't know, tangible? Is that the right word? But like you can feel it. And
12: I think emotion is one thing, you know, like you provide as actors, you know, we try to get in a mindset of like, okay, what's my character? What is he doing? But there's like sort of an emotion behind it. There's like a real bond that's there. And I think it's also maybe something that really happens is just we're trying to get context in a lot of these scenes. And so think, well, what's happening in the background? Like you're seeing more than just what the camera would see, right? It's just a focal cameras is giving you, you know, 16 by 9, you know, like, but you can see this whole set inset in a hill and it's more than just these two people talking. And so I think there's more to it. It puts you into like the time frame. It puts you into what's actually happening, you know, and there's, you know, Belita often tells us about these little details. Like, no, remember, you're coming on, you are buying something in the market, you have looked for something, and, you know, and so she gives us these little details that we have to, because it's important to bring everything alive. And yeah, and so hopefully, yeah, you get to see our emotion and the range of things that are happening in the background.
13: Huh. That's so cool. Is the live orchestra still a thing? Do you guys still do live orchestra? That's like Christian Kant or whatever his name is.
12: Yes.
13: Oh my
12: God. Yeah. You practice for like 2 months without the orchestra, and then you don't realize how much music plays such a part in our emotional response, because, you know, like dun dun dun, you know, like there's this, and then now like, okay, now I actually get the feeling of like what we're supposed to be doing because we got this music in the background, and it really sets it sets the mood sometimes.
11: 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And keep in mind, a second weekend of performances happening July 10th through 12th. We'll wrap up another week of Did You Know? After this.

0: The infamous string dusters and rockets on this Friday morning show. It is July 3rd, eventually a mainly cloudy day across much of southern Manitoba. Very good chance we're going to see some showers at points throughout the day. Risk of a thunderstorm. Highs around 22, feeling like 27 this afternoon. And how are you this morning, Zach Drieger?
1: I'm doing pretty good, Chris. Coming off the heels of a pretty good slow pitch win yesterday.
0: Yeah, you were saying.
1: Feeling pretty good about it. But I know we're going to be switching gears from baseball to soccer in a moment.
0: We are.
1: I'm ready.
0: Obviously, tomorrow a lot of folks are going to be paying attention to that round of 16 match between Canada's men's soccer team and Morocco. So I thought for today's Did You Know, how about some trivia question about the Canadian men's soccer program?
1: I like it.
0: What year was the first year the men's national soccer team qualified for the FIFA World Cup? Now, I want to stress, for those hardcore fans out there, you better have listened to how I asked that question.
1: Yeah.
0: This is not a trick question.
1: Okay.
0: Some are going to think it is.
1: Yeah. Okay.
0: All right. The years you can pick from, 1962, 1986, or 2022. Again, Zach, I'm going to read you the question.
1: Yeah.
0: What year was the first year the men's national soccer team qualified for the FIFA World Cup?
1: Qualified. Okay, let's go 86.
0: So you are kind of correct in the sense that 1986 is the first time the men's team qualified and played at a FIFA World Cup. The team actually qualified in 1962, but withdrew before the group stage due to financial constraints and travel concerns.
1: Interesting.
0: I don't know much more than that. I didn't dive into it. That is what is cited as why they pulled out. What's interesting is because of the team withdrawing, they did not play another international match until 1968 to qualify for the 1970 World Cup.
1: Wow.
0: So 8 years.
1: That feels like, you know, that feels like a lack of emphasis put on the men's national soccer team, which we have come a long way since then.
0: Absolutely, we have. Not to mention the women's team, which is spectacularly successful. All right, so the Canadian men's soccer team earned its first ever FIFA World Cup group stage point in a 1-1 draw at this year's World Cup.
1: Mm-hmm.
0: Zach, who did they play? Croatia, Hungary, or Bosnia-Herzegovina?
1: Oh, man. I should know the first.
0: I thought this one might be in your wheelhouse.
1: I think the first one was Bosnia.
0: You're correct. Yeah. Very first match, and they got that point.
1: Yeah.
0: Heading into tomorrow's match, the Canadian men's soccer team is ranked significantly lower than Morocco in the FIFA World Rankings. At what number is the men's Canadian soccer team currently ranked? Now, for those of you that don't know, the FIFA World Cup rankings change as the results come in during the FIFA World Cup.
1: Okay.
0: So if you have a number in your head of what they were going into the World Cup, that's not the number anymore.
1: So this is as of today.
0: As of July. Right. Yeah, as of today.
1: Okay.
0: All right. So 20, 30, or 40th in the world?
1: Okay. 40 is what I had in my head.
0: Okay.
1: But I guess since we've already made it to the round of 16, maybe we jumped up a few spots, so I'll go 30.
0: You're right. They have gone up to 30. Okay. Any idea where Morocco is ranked heading into tomorrow?
1: Oh, they're pretty high. They're like 12 or 13 or something.
0: They've actually gone up significantly as well.
1: They're higher than that,
0: now top 10 in the world. They're ranked 6th in the world.
1: Yeah, that's a bit of a gap. Well, I was looking at the odds, and we'll talk about that in a moment.
0: We're going to talk more about the men's Canadian match against Morocco at the FIFA World Cup. By the way, the game is happening in Houston. For those that are interested, game time, I believe, is noon our time tomorrow. We'll double check on that. We'll chat more about this after 8 o'clock, and now we know.
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3: Looking at a cloudy day today with 70% chance of showers and risk of thunderstorms, working our way up to a high of 21 degrees. I'm Alexander Peters, and Manitoba's Passion Play is set to share the story of Jesus once again. The popular presentation will be performing for the 26th year. Gerald Marion will perform the role of John the Baptist and joked about what draws him back to the production every year.
4: Okay, so number one, I'm not going to lie, I got a little bit of an ego issue. You know, like I love the limelight. You know, you and me, nobody else sees this, but I am an extrovert. And there's always a joke amongst my friends and stuff. It's like, oh, yeah, Gerald, you know, the extrovert. Like, yeah.
5: So, on stage, I mean, got to have a spotlight on him.
4: Exactly. You put me on stage and give me some lines, and people are like hundreds of people are looking at me. Like, yeah, I'll take that.
3: Passion Play takes place at Oak Valley Theater in La Riviere July 3rd to 5th, then again July 10th to 12th. And one driver was fined after being caught driving without a license. Last week during a routine patrol in Verdun, Westman RCMP officers pulled over a vehicle to ensure the driver had a valid license. They ID'd the driver and confirmed they didn't have one, and the driver was issued a traffic offense notice, which carries a fine of $298. Every day we're delivering the news of your community to you here on the radio, but we can also deliver it directly to your inbox. 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
3: Looking at a cloudy day today, 70% chance of showers, risk of a thunderstorm, high of 21, Humidex 26. Tonight, mainly cloudy, 40% chance of showers and risk of a thunderstorm. Saturday, a mix of sun and cloud, 30% chance of showers and risk of a thunderstorm, high of 28, Humidex 35. Sunday, a mix of sun and cloud, 30% chance of showers, high of 27. Currently in Pilot Mound, Brandon and Souris, it is 14 degrees and 16 degrees in Mullita, Boisevain and Killarney. Winds are calm with a relative humidity of 96%. Your real-time radar and local weather are waiting for you on Discover Westman.
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0: past me to Manitoba. Guests out of Winnipeg, the spectacles. I can't give you anything but love. A lot of love is going to be shown for the Canadian men's soccer team heading into tomorrow's round of 16 match against Morocco. As we just shared during Did You Know, heading into the game, Team Canada ranked 30th in the world. Morocco now ranked 6th. And Zach, we all know that you have been following along fairly closely during the FIFA World Cup. You obviously have a passion for footy. So my first question about tomorrow's game is, frankly, the only guy I know on the team. Because, again, I don't follow soccer, and I haven't been following the World Cup.
1: Yeah.
0: But I know who Alphonso Davies is. Mm-hmm. I also know that he is considered one of the best footy players in the world.
1: Yeah.
0: Is he playing tomorrow, and why should we care?
1: We should care because he is, bar none, the best player on Canada.
0: Okay.
1: Like it's not even close. Like, most of our... I'd say the majority of our players play in the MLS, Major League Soccer. So that's the Canada-US League, which isn't as high as a lot of the European leagues. They're pretty good. They got a few teams. They got a lot of the European stars that are kind of at the tail end of their career.
0: Gotcha.
1: They come over to the MLS, but Alphonso Davies plays for Bayern Munich, who are the stars of the German league, and they contend in the Champions League every year, and they are one of like the top echelon teams in the world. Not just Europe or Germany, like they contend with everybody, and he's their starting left back.
0: Okay.
1: So that's just I'm trying to put in a scope of how good he really is outside of just the Canadian team. And you could see it in this last game that we played against South Africa. He played, I think, the last 15 or 20 minutes, immediate impact. The second he steps on the field, we're getting shots on goal, we're making plays, he's getting in the box, he's getting on the net, and it's just... it's amazing how much effect one player can have. So I would really think he's playing if he's fit, because apparently he's on about half a hamstring right now.
0: Yeah, I heard about the hammy injury. Yeah. So
1: coming off an injury. So if he is even remotely fit enough, I think at this point they're throwing him in no matter what.
0: So we go into this match tomorrow with Morocco ranked 6th in the world, Canada ranked 30th, obviously some discrepancy there. You said you were looking at what the odds makers are saying about the match tomorrow. So what's that all about?
1: Well, I saw a few different odds, but the first one I saw was that Morocco was about minus 125, which isn't that huge of a favorite, but Canada was about 4-1 to win.
0: Oh, wow. Okay.
1: So
0: that's not bad.
1: It's not too bad. And then we're about 2.5-1 to draw.
0: Okay.
1: Is what some of the sport books were saying. So.
0: And there can't be a tie tomorrow, right? Like, someone has to win and then advance to round
1: draw
0: eight.
1: In full time and then after that. Because they don't really, penalties are so up in the air, they have a hard time with that. So, 2.5 to draw in regular time and then penalties is, we'll see what happens. But regardless, round of 16, uncharted waters for us. Round of 32 was uncharted waters for us. We've never been there. We've hardly scored in the World Cup. I think we've only scored a goal. It was in like 1992. And then again, sometime in the 2000s is the only time we've ever scored a goal, let alone made it past the group stage, past the first round of knockouts. So like I said, the last time we chatted, I think anything from here on out is just, it's just icing. You know, it's already a testament to how far our men's program has come. And we're just going to look that much better, I think, in 4 years. So whatever happens today, let's just go for the ride. Let's just enjoy it and just be Canadian fans.
0: Again, we've got the Team Canada men's team facing Team Morocco Saturday. Game time is noon central. And Jesse Marsh, the head coach of Team Canada, has made it very clear that he's just going to kind of do what he wants to do. And what he says in any press conferences today, maybe take with a grain of salt.
1: He is a very passionate coach also,
0: which is
1: he's done a lot for our team as well.
0: Absolutely. Absolutely. 10 minutes away from a look at the weekend forecast, which includes a good chance of showers and the risk of a thunderstorm today.
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8: 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Weekend forecast for Westman looks like this. Cloudy today, 70% chance of showers, risk of a thunderstorm. High 21, feeling like 26. Mainly cloudy tonight, 40% chance of showers, risk of a thunderstorm, overnight low 15. Partly sunny on Saturday, small chance of showers, risk of a thunderstorm. Pretty warm and humid, high 28, feeling like 35. Sunday, partly sunny, small chance of showers, 27. Monday, sun and cloud, small chance of showers, and a high of 25. It's 16 degrees in Melitta, Boys of Ane and Killarney, Brandon and Souris, 15, Pilot Mound, 14. Wind from the southwest at 6, relative humidity is 94%. Know the weather shaping your day? Check the forecast page on the Discover Westman app.
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11: Manitoba star goaltender with the PWHL's Toronto Scepters, Reagan Kirk, recently announced she's signed a 3-year contract extension with Toronto. She's thrilled to be with the team and put down some roots in the city of Toronto.
12: Yeah, I think I felt that especially this year, just it being my second year, getting to branch out more and you know, hanging with the girls, going to get coffee. We kind of live right by the water. Even in May, we weren't playing hockey. I stayed all of May. Like, it wasn't like I'm unhappy there and need to go home right away kind of thing. So getting to build roots and decorate your apartment maybe a little bit more now that you're kind of there for 3 years, I think will be super nice. And yeah, I love the city. There's so much to do constantly. I mean, right now it's a bit crazy with FIFA. I think I needed to get out for a bit while all that happens, but yeah, always things to do in that city.
11: More with Reagan Kirk on discoverwestman.com. In the Southwest Baseball League, Wawanisa beat up on Deloraine 8-2. I'm Dave Anthony.
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0: Hi, I'm Eva of CJRB, highlighting what is on the go in the city of Brandon. Brandon Youth for Christ 9th Annual Oak Island Golf Marathon will take place at Oak Island Golf Resort July 6th with tee off at 9 o'clock. 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

0: Here, well, now seemed like the right time to have the group back. It's almost time for our usual Friday morning show preview of this weekend's Made in Manitoba, featuring a return visit from country music group Petrick. Some of their latest music and a snippet of my conversation with vocalist and guitarist Jason Petrick in 10 minutes. Right now, 8:30.
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2: We're looking at a cloudy day today with a 70% chance of showers, risk of thunderstorms, working our way up to a high of 21 degrees, Humidex 26. I'm Alexander Peters, and a 29-year-old man was arrested after Westman RCMP were called to a domestic assault in progress in Sioux Valley last week. According to police, the man had physically assaulted his partner and left the home. Officers spoke with the victim, then patrolled the area looking for the accused. They found and arrested him and charged him with assault. He was released on conditions and is set to appear in court. And Manitoba's Passion Play is set to share the story of Jesus once again. The popular presentation will be performing for the 26th year. Gerald Marion will perform the role of John the Baptist and spoke about how he first became part of the production.
3: Lita Sanders, she's the director of the Passion Play. And so, oh, this goes back like 2000, like 7, 8 or something. And she's like, oh, you know, I'm looking for like someone to do a small role. He has like one line. And I'm like, oh, okay, sure.
2: But
3: like, I don't act like I'd sure. Okay, whatever. And so then I did it. And then 7 years later, I continued doing it. So every year, like constantly.
2: Passion Play takes place at Oak Valley Theater in La Riviere the 3rd to 5th, then again July 10th to 12th. Every day we're delivering the news of your community to hear on the radio, but we can also deliver it directly to your inbox if you subscribe to the Daily News on Discover Westman.
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2: Looking at a cloudy day today, 70% chance of showers, risk of a thunderstorm, high of 21, Humidex 26. Tonight, mainly cloudy, 40% chance of showers and risk of a thunderstorm. Saturday, a mix of sun and cloud, 30% chance of showers and risk of a thunderstorm, high of 28, Humidex 35. Sunday, a mix of sun and cloud, 30% chance of showers, high of 27. Currently in Pilot Mound, Brandon and Souris, it is 14 degrees and 16 degrees in Melitta, Boisevain and Killarney. Winds are calm with a relative humidity of 96%. Your real-time radar and local weather are waiting for you on Discover Westman.
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0: It's been quite some time since Winnipeg's Petrick has joined us for Made in Manitoba. And coming off a performance at Dauphin's Country Fest barely a week ago, plus having released new music earlier this year, it seemed like now was a great time to have the group back. Brothers Tom and Jason Petrick, along with longtime friend Jordan Day, have been playing together for more than a decade. Jason, join me for the conversation, which included chatting about the song we just played, Meant to Be Mine.
1: I wrote that song a few years ago with Jason Blaine, who is a another superstar Canadian, and James Otto, who had some massive success in the States. I've created a very good relationship with Jason Blaine over the past decade, and he lives down in Nashville. So anytime I get the opportunity to go down there, I'm always messaging him, asking if he's got a few moments to whip out a guitar and make some noise. And he was like, yeah, you know what? I'm actually writing with James. When you're down here, do you want to join us? So we went to James Otto's house, and this is the song that came out of it. And to be honest, this was probably close to 10 years ago now. So we sat on this song for quite some time. But this past year, we really kind of pushed ourselves to kind of dig a little bit deeper into our rapport of songs, see if there's anything that maybe we've overlooked, and said, you know, let's just do it because it's fun. And this was definitely one of those songs. So we have yet to perform it live. We will do it first at Country Fest, so we'll see how that goes. But yeah, it's kind of cool to, once again, you know, you look back on how things happen, and sometimes it takes a little bit longer for certain accomplishments to come to fruition. But I would say that this song is one of them, and I'm really proud of that, and I'm really excited to play it this summer.
0: Petrick returns to Made in Manitoba for the first time in years this weekend as we showcase some of their new music released earlier this year, and also a talk with Jason about the new chapter the band is now in. 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Time now for temperatures across Canada. 13 this morning in Victoria, 15 in Vancouver, and 9 in Prince George. 15 in Edmonton and 18 in Calgary. 16 in Saskatoon or Regina. Winnipeg, mainly sunny, and 17. 21 in Thunder Bay, already 27 in Toronto. 25 in Ottawa, 26 in Montreal. 24 in Quebec City, 28 in Fredericton. 27 in Halifax. Charlottetown, 26 degrees, light rain, 17 in St. John's. In Canada's North, Whitehorse, 7, Yellowknife, 16, Iqaluit, partly cloudy, and 6. That's a look at temperatures across Canada. Your forecast for the weekend on the way.
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0: Cloudy today, 70% chance of showers, risk of a thunderstorm, high 21, feeling like 26 this afternoon. Mainly cloudy tonight, 40% chance of showers, risk of a thunderstorm, low 15 degrees. Partly sunny tomorrow, small chance of a shower Saturday afternoon, alongside the risk of a thunderstorm, warm and humid, high 28 tomorrow, feeling like 35. Sunday, partly sunny, small chance of showers and 27 degrees. Monday, sun and cloud, small chance of showers and a high of 25. Currently 16 in Melitta, Boisevain and Killarney, Brandon and Souris 15, Pilot Mound 14. Wind from the southwest at 6, relative humidity 94%. 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
0: And it's time to open up the anniversary album for July 3rd, and we start with a golden. Happy 50th anniversary to Pete and Dolores Dick of Rose Isle. Also, a blue sapphire by plus one, if you'd like to look at the math that way. Happy 66th anniversary to Pete and Ann Penner of Winnipeg. To everyone celebrating today, happy anniversary, and a special song on the way from Noel Haggard, One Lifetime.

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3: On Compass Point today, another friend, Paul Young, meditates on Psalm 8, verses 3 and 4. Hi, I'm Pete Smith. When I consider the heavens, the work of thy fingers, the moon and the stars which thou hast ordained, what is man? Clearly, the psalmist had the ability, like us, to focus his attention upon creation, enabling him to reflect, analyze, and ask questions about the physical world, and especially about the seemingly infinite majesty of the cosmos. Atheism claims that such marvelous wonders owe their existence to lifeless matter, but surely it's more reasonable to believe that a living, intelligent, and superior reality brought such marvels into existence. God himself gave us the capacity to view, with questioning awe, the glory of creation. When did you last pause and ponder the Maker's handiwork?
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8: We're looking at a cloudy day today with a 70% chance of showers, risk of thunderstorms, working our way up to a high of 21 degrees. I'm Alexander Peters. A 29-year-old man was arrested after Westman RCMP were called to a domestic assault in progress in Sioux Valley last week. According to police, the man had physically assaulted his partner and left the home. Officers spoke with the victim and then patrolled the area looking for the accused. They found and arrested him, charging with assault. He was released on conditions and is set to appear in court. And Manitoba's Passion Play is set to share the story of Jesus once again. The popular presentation will be performing for the 26th year. Gerald Marion will perform the role of John the Baptist and spoke about how he first became part of the production.
9: Belita Sanders, she's the director of the Passion Play. And so, this goes back like 2000, like 7-8 or something. And she's like, oh, you know, I'm looking for like someone to do a small role. He has like one line. And I'm like, oh, okay, sure.
8: Sounds
9: but like, I don't act. Like, I'd like, sure, okay, whatever. And so then I did it. And then 7 years later, I continued doing it. So every year, like constantly.
8: 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Then again, July 10th to 12th. 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
8: Looking at a cloudy day today, 70% chance of showers, risk of a thunderstorm, high of 21, Humidex 26. Tonight mainly cloudy, 40% chance of showers and risk of a thunderstorm. Saturday a mix of sun and cloud, 30% chance of showers and risk of a thunderstorm, high of 28, Humidex 35. Sunday a mix of sun and cloud, 30% chance of showers, high of 27. Currently in Pilot Mound, Brandon and Souris, it is 14 degrees and 16 degrees in Mullita, Boisevain and Killarney. Winds are calm with a relative humidity of 96%. Your real-time radar and local weather are waiting for you on Discover Westman.
13: It's Friday, July 3rd. Time for this morning's funeral announcements. Alec Fedorchuk, 79, of Morden, passed away Saturday, June 27th, at Boundary Trails Health Center. He is survived by his wife, Cheryl, one daughter, one son, five grandchildren, three sisters, two brothers, and their families. He was predeceased by one brother. Cremation has taken place. The celebration of life for Alec Fedorchuk will be held tomorrow, 2 p.m., at St. Paul's United Church, Morden. Donations may be made to Boundary Trails Health Center Cancer Unit. 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Susan Winter, 93 of Steinbach, formerly of Ostenfeld, passed away Saturday, June 27th at Bethesda Regional Health Center. She is survived by her husband, Ernie, many nieces, nephews, and dear friends. A memorial service for Susan Winter will be held Tuesday, 2 p.m. at Birchwood Funeral Chapel. 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

0: There is a balm in Gilead on Friday's morning show. It is July 3rd, and around this time tomorrow, we will be getting set for the next Lawn and Garden Journal. Host Carla Hersina will be in studio live, ready to have a conversation with you about whatever may be on your mind regarding your vegetable garden, your trees and shrubs, your lawn, your front yard, your backyard, pretty much that anything that grows around your house, she'll be ready to chat about. I do suspect there'll be more calls related to the heavy rainfall and moisture stress that we're now seeing across many yards across the province. So get your question ready and be ready to call Carla Saturday morning at 9:15, 1-800-374-3315.
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0: Cloudy today, 70% chance of showers, risk of a thunderstorm, high 21, feeling like 26 this afternoon. Mainly cloudy tonight, 40% chance of showers, risk of a thunderstorm, low 15 degrees. Partly sunny tomorrow, small chance of a shower Saturday afternoon, alongside the risk of a thunderstorm, warm and humid, high 28 tomorrow, feeling like 35. Sunday, partly sunny, small chance of showers and 27 degrees. Monday, sun and cloud, small chance of showers and a high of 25. Currently 16 in Melitta, Boisevain and Killarney, Brandon and Souris 15, Pilot Mound 14. Wind from the southwest at 6, relative humidity 94%. 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
4: And that's all for Friday's morning show. As we look ahead to the first weekend of July, perhaps you never came off the weekend after Canada Day. And to those of you, I hope you've enjoyed your break and a few more days to come. I'm looking forward to doing some camping this weekend. Showers or not, I'm not made of sugar. Before that, though, I will be spending Saturday morning with you. Our good friend Eva Hyde is enjoying some time away from the studio, so I'll be back tomorrow morning, bright and early, at 6 a.m. Back to the Bible Canada, coming up after our final song on today's morning show, Mark Fair and Jeff Weeb, He's My Best Friend.

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2: Hi, this is Ben Lowell, and this is Back to the Bible Canada with Dr. John Neufeld. 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
3: You might think that anyone who has ever been in any kind of bondage, once liberated from their bondage, would never return to their former slavery. I mean, think of a person who's drowning in a sea of debt and then, through discipline and wise financial counsel, manages to get debt free. That's liberation. Or think of the person who was once addicted to illicit drugs, drugs that have been stealing everything from them, their family, their health, their jobs, their house, their friendships. But the addiction was too great to kick. Now imagine this person having come into a recovery program. They've managed to stop using and they're given the keys to living drug-free, how to handle stress and desire and habitual patterns. All the tools for freedom are now not only explained, they're experienced. And you would think that person would never return to the misery of their former slavery. And I'm giving you a surprising revelation when I say, but there's a long history of people who returned to slavery. And Peter describes this phenomenon on a spiritual level, and he does it in 2 Peter 2, 19 to 22. They promise them freedom, but they themselves are slaves of corruption. For whatever overcomes a person, to that he is enslaved. For if after they have escaped the defilements of the world through the knowledge of our Lord and Savior Jesus Christ, they are again entangled in them and overcome, the last state has become worse for them than the first. For it would have been better for them never to have known the way of righteousness than after knowing it to turn back from the holy commandment delivered to them. What the true proverb says has happened to them. The dog returns to its own vomit, and the sow, after washing herself, returns to wallow in the mire. I want you to think about that. A person is overcome with their own sin and helplessly ensnared to that which is slowly killing them. Then comes the gospel and the grand moment of liberation. They've escaped, as Peter says, the defilements of the world. But then they plunge back into the very thing from which they had once gained freedom. And we might marvel, given how frequently this kind of a thing happens. What's the psychology of this action? And as fascinating as it might be to chase that down, Peter, when discussing this matter, deals only with the last state of such a person, so much worse than their first state. Well, let's keep that in mind as we begin our study in Galatians chapter 5. The passage begins with a very real warning of the things we're speaking about. So, we begin with Galatians 5 verse 1. For freedom Christ has set us free. Stand firm, therefore, and do not submit again to a yoke of slavery. I know the opening statement can seem strange to modern English-speaking ears, so let's restate it while remaining true to the intent of the original. Christ set us free in order that we might remain free. That's the point. He didn't die on the cross, provide forgiveness and reconciliation, and also freedom from the demands of the Judaizers who say you have to make the promise of God come true by your own efforts. See, that's called bondage. That's slavery to the law. That's the treadmill of all that you have to do to earn God's favor. And that's also the treadmill in which everyone who tries it is always falling behind. You never do enough. You're always guilty of disappointing God one more time. You should have tried harder, but look at you, you didn't. And so you have to redouble your efforts. And even if you do, it'll still not be enough. You see, I know people like that. There are cultic religions all over the place that make those kinds of demands. God is holy, they say, and that much is true. But you're not, that's also true. But what follows next? Not good enough, not making the grade, not acceptable. The grading system is showing you you're failing. Work harder, try harder, put in more human effort. Listen, when Christ died for you, it was all what he had done, not what you had done. He saved you by his work, and all you needed was to believe. Now you're free from the old system of condemnation. Now then, you're going to have to fight not to be taken back and put again under the old yoke of slavery. Now that's the theme of the passage.

0: From that theme, Paul now speaks of specifics. And because, as we all know, we can speak in generalities and then miss the ways in which we're giving up our own freedom and accepting our former bondage. So let's look at the example that Paul provides. And here I'm reading Galatians 5:2-6. Look, I, Paul, say to you that if you accept circumcision, Christ will be of no advantage to you. I testify again to every man who accepts circumcision that he is obligated to keep the whole law. You are severed from Christ, you who would be justified by the law. You have fallen away from grace. For through the Spirit, by faith, we ourselves eagerly await for the hope of righteousness. For in Christ Jesus neither circumcision nor uncircumcision counts for anything, but only faith working through love. So let's start by making the initial observation. When Paul says, if you accept circumcision, he tells us that the Galatians had not yet done that. Yeah, they were listening to the arguments of the Judaizers, telling them they needed to become cultural Jews and come under the civic laws of Israel. And yes, they were being swayed, but they had not yet been won over. It seems that up till now, none of them had been won over. But among the men, the talk was, shall we be circumcised so that we can be accepted by God? Now, apart from the fact that the procedure is painful, and if not done correctly, can be dangerous to an adult male, a great commitment is required. In spite of the fact that we tend to laugh about this, let me assure you that if you're contemplating doing this in less than a medical environment, well, how do I say this? Just don't! And Paul's argument is not on those lines, however. He's a man who has suffered for the cause of Christ, a man who knows that any cost in serving Christ is a small price to pay over against the weight of glory, as he puts it. The argument is not about pain or suffering. It's about a theological argument. If you submit to circumcision, Christ will be of no advantage to you. He means the gospel of Christ, that we're saved by the shed blood of Christ and on that basis alone. You see, some things are all or nothing on this matter. You don't get to hedge your bets. You know, you either rest your salvation on Christ's merits alone or not at all. It's, as they call it, a binary choice. There is here, he says, no mixing of elements, no compromise, only a stark choice. Which is it going to be? Will it be Christ and his work for your salvation? Or will it be something else? Anything short of declaring it that way is deceitful. You're all in saying by faith alone. Or you're completely off board. Okay, now Paul adds another dimension. Let's say he argues that you say, no, I don't accept justification by faith, but I believe circumcision is required in order to be saved. Not only now have you not trusted in the merits of Christ alone, but notice verse 3. If you take that route, he says, that is circumcision, you're required to keep the whole law. Now, not just the Ten Commandments, you're required to keep the ceremonial law, which means that you're now required to make a yearly pilgrimage to Jerusalem in order to sacrifice. And you're also now required to keep the civic law of Israel. From now on, all eating has to be kosher. You have to make sure you sprinkle all the vessels in your house to purify them. Your clothing can now only be made of one fabric. If you have a farm, you better not sow two kinds of seed in your field. You better have tassels on the four corners of all of your garments. If you have a skin disease, you're required to appear before a Jewish priest. You are better not charge interest on any loan. If your brother dies, you're now obligated to marry his wife in what is called a Levirate marriage. You see, you don't get to pick and choose which laws are desirable and which are not. You now have an obligation, one that will consume your thoughts, and we will demand your full attention. You're required now to keep the whole law. Didn't the Judaizers tell you that? And truth be told, if this stuff was hard for a Jew to do who lived in Israel, it's impossible for a Gentile to do who lives in a culture so foreign to that which the law demands. Look, there was a reason for the civic law, and it was to make Israel a unique people, separate from all the nations. I'm not talking about the moral law now. I'm talking about the civic law, a law intended to keep Israel from mixing with the nations and thus adopting the gods and goddesses of the nations around them. But Paul is helping the Galatians understand something that he, as a trained rabbi, knew very well. Now, to verse 4, where Paul lowers the hammer. If you submit to circumcision, you're severed from Christ. You now have no bond of faith, trusting fully in the merits of Christ. Such is the gravity of this moment. And then he adds, see it here in verse 4, you have fallen away from grace. Please understand what grace is. It is unmerited favor. It is what God has done for us, not what we have done that merits anything from God. It is what has been given to us freely, apart from or in spite of what we have done. Grace, that's freedom, trusting in God's grace alone. That's called justification by faith alone. And so it really is a binary choice. Justification by works of the law or justification by faith. Both come as a complete category. You can't hedge your bets here. Which is it going to be?
1: 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People work hard, tending to their responsibilities at home, at work, and in their communities. But even with their best efforts, many feel they've fallen short. Well, Back to the Bible Canada proclaims there's a better way. 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
0: Let's reread verse 5. For through the Spirit, by faith, we ourselves eagerly await for the hope of righteousness. And notice Paul won't give us credit for our own faith. No, he says, if you trust in Christ alone, that trust itself has come to you through the Spirit. The gracious Holy Spirit, sent from the Father and the Son, has excited faith in your heart. And apart from what he did, you wouldn't be interested in reconciliation with God through the cross of Jesus. And because of this faith, says Paul, we eagerly await for the hope of righteousness. This is a great phrase. Yeah, in Christ, we are now exonerated from our sin. But when Christ returns, our righteousness will be declared publicly. You see, the confidence we have now, that will be demonstrated to be a good confidence when Christ is revealed. And that's why Paul can say, circumcision can do none of that. So why in the world would you even contemplate something like that? Now, that's the question for all of us. It might not be circumcision in our case, but it's always the temptation to want to add something to our faith, to think that there is something that we should produce from our own flesh. Will that not merit something before God? You know, in our day, there are some Christians that have thought, well, you know, I mean, if you're going to follow God fully, you've got to adhere to a specialized diet, you know, some form of a kosher diet. But the kingdom of God is not a matter of eating and drinking. Of course, eat as healthy as you can. But that does not aid your justification. And some foolish Christians say, unless we keep the Sabbath in a Jewish way. No, you're required to keep the Lord's Day, but not in a Jewish way. And some foolish Christians have said, oh, we need to observe Passover and other Jewish feast days. Listen, none of that contributes to your justification. You know, if you participate in order to get a sense of what it was like for Israel to do that, well, fine and well. But if you participate in order to add to your salvation, you are severed from Christ. Now, having said that, Paul now adds some very forthright words, Galatians 5:7-12. You were running well. Who hindered you from obeying the truth? This persuasion is not from him who calls you. A little leaven leavens the whole lump. I have confidence in the Lord that you will take no other view. The one who is troubling you will bear the penalty, whoever he is. But if I, brother, still preach circumcision, why am I still being persecuted? In that case, the offense of the cross has been removed. I wish those who unsettle you would emasculate themselves. See, Paul is saying, you know, at one point in time, you were persuaded of justification by faith, but now he uses the word hindered. Yeah, it's an interesting word. The military of that day used the word to describe making slits in a street, not grooves, but trenches in a street, to prevent an oncoming army from making fast progress. It would hold that army up, even block their way. So the Galatians had been running well, but now someone has put trenches in the street. Instead of running, they're stumbling and even blocked. You see what's happened, says Paul. And of course, by asking who did this, he's wanting them to identify the cause of this. Don't just notice that you were once running well and now you aren't. Identify what has tripped you up. Know from whence your danger comes. And whatever you do, verse 8, do not think this change came about from God. Identify this as godless, as evil, as wickedness. From God comes the covenant of grace. From wickedness comes the covenant of works righteousness, a righteousness produced by our own efforts. You need to call things what they are. It's not a difference in perspective or a difference among theologians. It's a matter of good versus evil. And with that warning comes another one. A little leaven leavens the whole lump. See, evil is pervasive. It never sits by itself and does not infect. It does infect. It finds the way through the entire community of God's people. I have very clear memory of preaching at my father-in-law's funeral. I told the gathering community that as much as I had loved my father-in-law, and I really did, I also knew that he was not nearly good enough to get into heaven. His sins condemned him utterly. He was destined for the judgment, for eternal damnation. And he would have gone there, except that he had a Savior who died for him and rescued him. What I found fascinating is that so many people came to me afterward just to tell me they hadn't heard anything like that for a very long time. That is, they used to hear it all the time, but as they heard it now, it reminded them of a message that was no longer preached. My response? Who puts slits in the road? Who hindered that message? Get rid of the leaven that hinders. Verse 10, very direct words. The one who is troubling you will bear the penalty, whoever he is. Some of us find such direct language to be over the top. At least so some of us have been taught to think. But we need to remember what's at stake. Will we simply let those who teach evil things, who deny the gospel of salvation by grace alone, through faith alone, will we allow them to do that without being identified and being stopped? Please remember what's at stake, the eternal salvation of men and women. You can't allow the yeast of false theology to simply slowly, gradually, incrementally, progressively change the nature of your faith so that without noticing it, people have not actually heard the gospel anymore for some time. And then some simply wake up and say, oh, you know, I haven't heard that for years. I hadn't noticed how it ended. You're going to have to fight hard never to let the gospel go away. And here, since this is a matter of good versus evil, we know that if there's something that Satan wants, it is that the message of justification by faith is forgotten. Notice the last words of Paul's paragraph here, verses 11 and 12. But if I, brother, still preach circumcision, why am I still being persecuted? In that case, the offense of the cross has been removed. I wish those who unsettle you would emasculate themselves. Go back to Galatians 1:13. There Paul says, for you have heard of my former life in Judaism, how I persecuted the church of God violently and tried to destroy it. Yes, while he was on that side of the equation, he was a persecutor. He was trying to stop the faith in Christ alone. But now that he had, if you will, switched allegiances, he, the persecutor, was now the persecuted one. That's how divisive this doctrine is. And here Paul admits it. The doctrine of justification by faith is the offense of the cross. It offends those who believe there is enough good in them to affect their own salvation. It's insulting to them to hear that their sins are so great that there is nothing they can do. But now, because this issue is central to the faith, hear me now. This is not a matter of perspective or of opinion or a place where faithful Christians can disagree. This is a watershed issue. I get persecuted by the circumcisers, and I wish, if they like cutting so much, they'd go all the way and emasculate themselves. There will be no goodwill between these two camps. The issues are just that important. And then Paul makes an appeal to the Galatian Christians. Strap on your armor. Fight hard. For the gospel of justification by faith alone is at stake. Galatians 5:13-15. For you are called to freedom, brothers. Only do not use your freedom as an opportunity for the flesh, but through love serve one another. For the whole law is fulfilled in one word. You shall love your neighbor as yourself. But if you bite and devour one another, watch out that you are not consumed by one another. Notice the words here. They sound so much like the words that began this chapter. It was for freedom that Christ has set us free. Now you are called to freedom, free from the law, free from the doctrines of do, do, do in order to obtain God's favor. Freedom from the gospel of the moralizers who in every sermon they preach remind you of what you've not done or what you have done wrong or who never introduce the gospel of free grace through the merits of Christ. That is, everything is about do's and don'ts. It's never a sermon on the glory of the Christ who has won every victory, who has defeated the devil and all his hosts, who has satisfied the righteous requirements of the Father, who alone is worthy of all praise. You know, people have constantly been called upon, in sermons even, to evaluate themselves. But how often have we been called upon to evaluate Christ, the one who is blessed forever? And then, to the matter of the requirements of the law. It's not that justification by faith makes us antinomians. And if you don't know what that means, it just simply means lawless people. We're not lawless people. Justification by faith doesn't give us license to live sinful patterns or to allow us to live, you know, in a way that's disregarding the commands of God. We don't willfully disregard what God has spoken. Rather, it gives us freedom to use the law as it was intended, to teach us what it means to love one another. The whole law, says Paul, is fulfilled in loving the other as we love ourselves. Look, in spite of what people say, every single human being loves himself supremely. That's why we feed ourselves and clothe ourselves and spend all our money on ourselves. We're looking out for number one. But when grace comes, we're freed from our ever-present narcissism. We actually think about the other, about our neighbor. We think about his or her hunger and not just our own. His or her needs and not just our own. His or her hurts and wounds and not just our own. But we don't deceive ourselves. This care or love for neighbor does not contribute to or earn our salvation. Rather, it is the result of our salvation. For our salvation is transformative. We now love not to prove ourselves to God, but rather because God has proved himself to us. So don't lose that. Fight, fight, fight. Fight to remain free.
1: Thanks for your messages this week, John. Last question for this week. What should someone do if the gospel is no longer being preached in their church?
0: I mean, I usually say that what you ought to do is you need to go to a Bible-believing church, because none of us are so centered that without the Word of God constantly being preached to us, that, you know, we won't drift and fall away. And we might not even notice the drift already. So, I mean, preaching of the gospel, preaching of the Word of God, I mean, that is given as a means of grace to keep us anchored to Christ. So if you're apart from that, you're going to find yourself drifting. Now, if you're not in a community, a city, or anything of that nature that has a Bible-believing church, I mean, you ought to find that somewhere else. I mean, it's one of the reasons we do Back the Bible, make sure that people continue to hear the Word of God.
1: 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And remember to join us again next week as we continue our series, No Compromise, right here on Back the Bible Canada, where we teach the Bible.

0: Every year at this time, I find myself saying the same thing and meaning it more each time. Thank you. You don't have to give, but you do. And that says something powerful about your love for God's Word and your desire to see it reach people who need it most. 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
1: More than 40 years ago, I took Ramona Bjørndal to be my wedded wife. We got along famously, but as we were leaving the church that day... No, I'm kidding. Looking back through the years, there were plenty of signs that I'd married an angel. When we shopped for the wedding ring, she pointed out the cheapest one and said, "I like that one right there." She brought contentment into my life, still does. What a gift. I read of a couple that was worth tens of millions when they married. Well, I gotta tell you, we were worth tens. But how do you put a price tag on marrying a good forgiver? On one who loves Jesus more than anything else? Were it not for the mercy and grace of God, there's no way we'd be celebrating these milestones. If you ever catch me boasting, may it be in what God has done. That's it. End of stories. I have been unloving, unapproachable, undesirable, yet God has been unbelievably faithful. 5 years ago, I wrote down a list of some secrets to a long-time marriage. Here are just a few. Don't let the sun go down on your wrath. Stay up and fight. Every once in a while, try these words, guys. That's fascinating. Tell me more. And let's go buy you some shoes. Most nights, I read her a book. One of my books, what a blessing. We love when we don't feel like it. We pray together and read the Bible together. We look for the good in each other and always find it. Good friends have helped. I asked one of them, Ed Wallen, what has kept him and Diana married almost 60 years. He said, "As time passes and our memories begin to fail, we don't harbor anger or seek forgiveness because we can't recall the offense." Aches, pains, illnesses, and the struggles your kids and grandkids are going through, says Ed, are great distractors from the trivial items you formerly thought were important. That's good. How true. You converse twice as much as you used to because you have to repeat everything you said. Ed adds, one look in the mirror removes the thought you might attract anyone new and makes you thankful someone is still with you. That's great. I think I'd add a few items to the list I started 5 years ago. Have things in common. We do, except for sports. Ramona acts interested, though. She asks me what quarter the baseball game is in and if Sidney Crosby has hit a three-pointer yet. We hold hands, especially at the mall. That way she can't get her purse open. Years ago, we decided to never jump from the train in the middle of a tunnel. I rub her feet at night. If I'm mad, she puts her cold feet on my leg. After I scream, I rub that foot. How can you stay mad doing that? Most importantly, our chief purpose is to glorify God together and point others home. Old wedding photos make us smile. The bridesmaid dresses are outdated. The groomsmen's suits almost fit. But all eight who stood up with us have lived their vows. Three are Ramona's sisters. Two died of Huntington's disease. Their husbands stayed by their sides till death parted them. A third sister celebrated 35 years of marriage 2 days before her husband died of cancer. Each would be quick to give God all the credit and encourage others to stay faithful starting today. I love this old Stephen Curtis Chapman song, He sings, "If it wasn't for God's mercy and His grace, there's no way we would be standing in this place. But because He has been faithful, every step along the way, here we are, together." God bless you, my friend.
2: Need another reason to smile? Then head on over to laughagain.ca and check out Phil's blog. Each one offers entertaining but insightful stories to make you laugh and make you think. They only take 5 minutes to read, but will leave you encouraged for the whole day. Be sure to check it out and share with a friend who needs a shot of hope. Laugh Again, truth bringing laughter to life.

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1: Looking at a cloudy day today with 70% chance of showers and risk of thunderstorms, working our way up to a high of 21 degrees. I'm Alexander Peters, and Manitoba's Passion Play is set to share the story of Jesus once again. The popular presentation will be performing for the 26th year. Gerald Marion will perform the role of John the Baptist and joked about what draws him back to the production every year.
2: Okay, so number one, I'm not going to lie, I got a little bit of an ego issue. You know, like I love the limelight. You know, you and me, nobody else sees this, but I am an extrovert. And there's always a joke amongst my friends and stuff. It's like, oh, yeah, Gerald, you know, the extrovert. Like, yeah.
3: Got to have the spotlight on him.
2: Yeah, exactly. You put me on stage and give me some lines, and people are like hundreds of people are looking at me. Like, yeah, I'll take that.
1: Passion Play takes place at Oak Valley Theater in La Riviere July 3rd to 5th, then again July 10th to 12th. And one driver was fined after being caught driving without a license. Last week, during a routine patrol in Verdon, Westman RCMP officers pulled over a vehicle to ensure the driver had a valid license. They ID'd the driver and confirmed they didn't have one, and the driver was issued a traffic offense notice, which carries a fine of $298. Every day we're delivering the news of your community to you here on the radio, but we can also deliver it directly to your inbox. 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
1: Cloudy today. 70% chance of showers, risk of a thunderstorm, high of 21, humidex 26. Tonight, mainly cloudy, 40% chance of showers and risk of a thunderstorm. Saturday, a mix of sun and cloud, 30% chance of showers and risk of a thunderstorm. High of 28, humidex 35. Sunday, a mix of sun and cloud, 30% chance of showers, high of 27. Currently in Pilot Mound, Brandon and Souris, it is 15 degrees. And in Mauleta, Boisvain and Killarney, it is 16 degrees. Winds are coming in from the south and southeast at 3 kilometers per hour with a relative humidity of 92%. 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
11: Taking a look at the markets, canola, July, $729, down $12.20. November, $739.40, up $2.90. Spring wheat, Minneapolis, July, $5.90. Hard red winter wheat, July, $229. Wheat, July, $590.50, down $1.50. Corn, July, $425, up $4. Oats, July, $285.75, up 14¼. Soybeans, July, $1,131.75, up $5.50. Soybean meal, July, $307.70, up $1.10. Soybean oil, July, $66.95. Feeder cattle, August, $360.62. Live cattle, August, $239.22. lean hogs July 93.85. The Canadian dollar is 70 cents and crude oil West Texas Intermediate 68.58. For Golden West, I'm Glendalee Allen Bossler.

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1: Cloudy today. 70% chance of showers. Risk of a thunderstorm. High of 21. Humidex 26. Tonight, mainly cloudy. 40% chance of showers and risk of a thunderstorm. Saturday, a mix of sun and cloud. 30% chance of showers and risk of a thunderstorm. High of 28. Humidex 35. Sunday, a mix of sun and cloud. 30% chance of showers. High of 27. Currently in Pilot Mound, Brandon and Souris, it is 15 degrees, and in Mauleta, Boisevain and Killarney, it is 16 degrees. Winds are coming in from the south and southeast at 3 kilometers per hour with a relative humidity of 92%. Your real-time radar and local weather are waiting for you on Discover Westman.

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1: Cloudy today. 70% chance of showers. Risk of a thunderstorm. High of 21. Humidex 26. Tonight, mainly cloudy. 40% chance of showers and risk of a thunderstorm. Saturday, a mix of sun and cloud. 30% chance of showers and risk of a thunderstorm. High of 28. Humidex 35. Sunday, a mix of sun and cloud. 30% chance of showers. High of 27. Currently in Pilot Mound, Brandon and Souris, it is 15 degrees. And in Moleta, Boisevain and Killarney, it is 16 degrees. Winds are coming in from the south and southeast at 3 kilometers per hour with a relative humidity of 92%. Your real-time radar and local weather are waiting for you on Discover Westman.

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2: It's birthday book time on Friday, July 3rd. Happy birthday today to Cheryl Giesbrecht of Altona. That's from all your grandsons. Also, happy birthday to Deb Clausen of New Bergtall. Love, Brooks and Kylie. And to all of you also celebrating today, happy birthday.

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1: We're looking at a cloudy day today with a 70% chance of showers, risk of thunderstorms, working our way up to a high of 21 degrees, Humidex 26. I'm Alexander Peters, and a 29-year-old man was arrested after West Mann RCMP were called to a domestic assault in progress in Sioux Valley last week. According to police, the man had physically assaulted his partner and left the home. Officers spoke with the victim, then patrolled the area looking for the accused. They found and arrested him and charged him with assault. He was released on conditions and is set to appear in court. And Manitoba's Passion Play is set to share the story of Jesus once again. The popular presentation will be performing for the 26th year. Gerald Marion will perform the role of John the Baptist and spoke about how he first became part of the production.
2: Belita Sanders, she's the director of the Passion Play. And so, this goes back like 2000, like 7, 8 or something. And she's like, oh, you know, I'm looking for like someone to do a small role. He has like one line. And I'm like, oh, okay, sure.
1: Sounds
2: but like,
1: easy.
2: I don't act like I sure. Okay, whatever. And so then I did it. And then 7 years later, I continued doing it. So every year, like constantly.
1: Passion Play takes place at Oak Valley Theater in La Riviere, the 3rd to 5th, then again July 10th to 12th. Every day we're delivering the news of your community to hear on the radio, but we can also deliver it directly to your inbox if you subscribe to the Daily News on Discover West Mann.
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1: Cloudy today. 70% chance of showers, risk of a thunderstorm, high of 21, Humidex 26. Tonight, mainly cloudy, 40% chance of showers and risk of a thunderstorm. Saturday, a mix of sun and cloud, 30% chance of showers and risk of a thunderstorm, high of 28, Humidex 35. Sunday, a mix of sun and cloud, 30% chance of showers, high of 27. Currently in Pilot Mound, Brandon and Souris, it is 15 degrees. And in Mauletta, Boisvain and Killarney, it is 16 degrees. Winds are coming in from the south and southeast at 3 kilometers per hour with a relative humidity of 92%. Your real-time radar and local weather are waiting for you on Discover West Mann.

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1: Cloudy today. 70% chance of showers, risk of a thunderstorm. High of 21, Humidex 26. Tonight, mainly cloudy. 40% chance of showers and risk of a thunderstorm. Saturday, a mix of sun and cloud. 30% chance of showers and risk of a thunderstorm. High of 28, Humidex 35. Sunday, a mix of sun and cloud. 30% chance of showers. High of 27. Currently in Pilot Mound, Brandon and Souris, it is 15 degrees. And in Mauletta, Boisevain and Killarney, it is 16 degrees. Winds are coming in from the south and southeast at 3 kilometers per hour with a relative humidity of 92%. Your real-time radar and local weather are waiting for you on Discover Westman.
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1: Cloudy today. 70% chance of showers. Risk of a thunderstorm. High of 21. Humidex 26. Tonight, mainly cloudy. 40% chance of showers and risk of a thunderstorm. Saturday, a mix of sun and cloud. 30% chance of showers and risk of a thunderstorm. High of 28. Humidex 35. Sunday, a mix of sun and cloud. 30% chance of showers. High of 26. Currently in Pilot Mound, Brandon and Souris, it is 15 degrees. And in Mauleta, Boisvain and Killarney, it is 16 degrees. Winds are coming in from the south and southeast at 3 kilometers per hour with a relative humidity of 92%. Your real-time radar and local weather are waiting for you on Discover Westman.
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1: Cloudy today, 70% chance of showers, risk of a thunderstorm, high of 21, humidex 26. Tonight mainly cloudy, 40% chance of showers and risk of a thunderstorm. Saturday a mix of sun and cloud, 30% chance of showers and risk of a thunderstorm, high of 28, humidex 35. Sunday a mix of sun and cloud, 30% chance of showers, high of 27. Currently in Pilot Mound, Brandon and Souris, it is 15 degrees. And in Mauleta, Boisevain and Killarney, it is 16 degrees. Winds are coming in from the south and southeast at 3 kilometers per hour with a relative humidity of 92%. Your real-time radar and local weather are waiting for you on Discover Westman.
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0: This is the Manitoba Farm Journal with agricultural news and market information from across the province and country. Today's show begins after the latest in local news. It's 12 o'clock. 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
1: We're looking at a cloudy day today with a 70% chance of showers, risk of thunderstorms, working our way up to a high of 21 degrees. I'm Alexander Peters. A 29-year-old man was arrested after Westman RCMP were called to a domestic assault in progress in Sioux Valley last week. According to police, the man had physically assaulted his partner and left the home. Officers spoke with the victim and then patrolled the area looking for the accused. They found and arrested him, charging with assault. He was released on conditions and is set to appear in court. And Manitoba's Passion Play is set to share the story of Jesus once again. The popular presentation will be performing for the 26th year. Gerald Marion will perform the role of John the Baptist and spoke about how he first became part of the production.
2: Bleeda Sanders, she's the director of the Passion Play. And so, this goes back like 2007, 2008 or something. And she's like, I'm looking for like someone to do a small role. He has like one line. And I'm like, okay, sure.
1: Sounds
2: but like, I don't act. Like, I'd like, sure, okay, whatever. And so then I did it. And then 7 years later, I continued doing it. So every year, like constantly.
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1: Cloudy today, 70% chance of showers, risk of a thunderstorm, high of 21, Humidex 26. Tonight, mainly cloudy, 40% chance of showers and risk of a thunderstorm. Saturday, a mix of sun and cloud, 30% chance of showers and risk of a thunderstorm, high of 28, Humidex 35. Sunday, a mix of sun and cloud, 30% chance of showers, high of 27. Currently in Pilot Mound, Brandon and Souris, it is 15 degrees. And in Mauleta, Boisvain and Killarney, it is 16 degrees. Winds are coming in from the south and southeast at 3 kilometers per hour with a relative humidity of 92%. Your real-time radar and local weather are waiting for you on Discover Westman.
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12: 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Whenever there's big political or social changes that happen, I like to refer to the markets for insights. So how has Britain compared to its major trading countries over the last 10 years? In the past decade, the British pound has dropped 11% compared to the euro currency and 9% versus the US dollar. In equity markets, the UK stock market has only appreciated at about a 5% annualized rate, while the main European index grew at about a 7.5% rate, Canada at over 9%, and the US rose 13% annually. Finally, in the interest rate markets, 10-year British government bond interest rates have increased from 1.5% to 5% in the past decade, but European government bond yields have only increased from about 0.2% to 3%, and the U.S. from 1.5% to 4.5%. Both are lower than U.K. rates. Bottom line, the 10-year anniversary of Brexit is timely, given the important upcoming CUSMA trade negotiations. 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
15: Taking a look at your markets, starting with canola at ICE Futures Canada. The November contract is up $3.10 at $739.60 per ton. The January contract is up $2.70 at $748.10. At the Minneapolis Grain Exchange, hard red spring wheat for September up 3 cents at $6.18 per bushel. December wheat down 2 cents at $6.40. At the Chicago Board of Trade, corn for September up a quarter cent at $4.23 per bushel. December corn down a cent at $4.41. August soybeans up 3 cents at $11.36 per bushel. September soybeans up half a cent at $11.36. Oats for September up 7 cents at $3.35 per bushel. December oats also up 7 cents at $3.44. On the livestock markets, at the CME, lean hogs for August up $1.70 at $98.75 per hundredweight. October hog contract up 53 cents at $82.03. Live cattle for August down $2.60 at $239.23. And October cattle down $2.43 at $234.30 per hundredweight.
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24: It looks like most areas of the prairies will see a shift in the weather from rain to sunshine over the next few days. That's welcome news for farmers that have been dealing with flooding. As the water recedes, they're out assessing the damage. When it comes to this year's crop, Statistics Canada reports farmers made some significant acreage shifts. The area ceded to canola in the prairies this year climbed to a record 23.4 million acres. That's up 8.4% from last year, while wheat acreage fell nearly 6% to 25.3 million. Barley acreage also increased more than 9%, while at the same time, lentil and dry pea acres dropped sharply, reflecting changing market signals. StatsCan says stronger canola prices and expanding crush demand helped to drive this year's acreage decisions. For Golden West, I'm Glendalee Allen Bossler.
3: And know that I am with you always.
4: The life of Christ played out on stage. From his miraculous birth to his tragic death and beyond. 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
1: Cloudy today. 70% chance of showers. Risk of a thunderstorm. High of 21. Humidex 26. Tonight, mainly cloudy. 40% chance of showers and risk of a thunderstorm. Saturday, a mix of sun and cloud. 30% chance of showers and risk of a thunderstorm. High of 28. Humidex 35. Sunday, a mix of sun and cloud. 30% chance of showers. High of 27. Currently in Pilot Mound, Brandon and Souris, it is 15 degrees. And in Mauleta, Boisvain and Killarney, it is 16 degrees. Winds are coming in from the south and southeast at 3 kilometers per hour with a relative humidity of 92%. Your real-time radar and local weather are waiting for you on Discover Westman.
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24: Today on the Prairie Ag Wire, we catch up with CN Rail's Assistant Vice President of Grain, David Chednovic. And David, it's been a few weeks since we had a chance to catch up. over those weeks. We've certainly seen a lot of rain in the prairies, a lot of flooding activity happening. How does all of this impact grain shipments and movements?
0: Yes, absolutely. Unfortunately, there's been a lot of impacts, not only on farmers who have put a crop in or couldn't put a crop in due to wet weather, especially on the eastern side of the prairies. Over the past couple of weeks, that's created multiple points of rail network outages. It was really a couple of weeks ago where we had the first blast go through there, where we did have washouts in some areas of eastern Saskatchewan. And now with the big belt of rain that went through last week, we're recording this on July 3rd, CN has a number of subdivisions that are out of service right now due to multiple washouts. That includes the Togo subdivision. Togo runs from Dauphin, Manitoba to Kenora, Saskatchewan. Gladstone subdivision, there's a couple of mile posts where it's out because of flooding caused by heavy rain. The Gladstone runs from Portage La Prairie to Dauphin. And then we've also got what we call the Swan River Spur. So you can think about the parkland area, the terrible flooding that's affected people in Dauphin, Swan River, the Benito area, all the parkland region where these are, again, multiple subdivisions. Some of the areas hard to get to, but besides the assessment of damage, CN is going to work diligently and in a timely fashion to get these lines back in service. But there have been multiple washout impacts, not just one spot. So that creates complexities there. So that's really a breakdown on the most recent impacts. We've talked earlier, of course, around the cool, wet spring, a lot of late planting in a lot of areas. That affected timing of grain deliveries and just typically where you see the dip in demand in the springtime and the recovery. That's been very choppy for a lot of reasons, just around the nature of the planting campaign. And it's been a very interesting spring in that regard. And at the same time, we've got wildfire risks in, you know, in the mountain regions there in British Columbia and Alberta to watch. So it's a real case of extremes as it is with weather.
24: So with all of that going on, how did June actually turn out for you?
0: Grain shipments on CN of grain and processed grain products for the month of June did hit a record just by a whisker, 2.67 million metric tons compared to 2.64 million metric tons. The previous record that was as of June of 2020. I mean, we've seen demand for grain movement remain strong in spite of some of those challenges that have been experienced out there in the end-to-end grain supply chain. We've also seen some challenges in the supply chain at port as well. Vessel lineup is not very long. You've also got the, you know, potential impacts of the disruption of the Strait of Hormuz having a real material impact on the flow of vessels, including dry bulk vessels around the world. And timing of vessels presenting has been such that there have been some material space issues at port that has also caused the supply chain to ratchet back to try and match the amount of grain that is required at port to meet sales and vessels with, well, you need the boat to load. If you don't have the boat to load and you keep shoving all that grain towards the port, you're going to plug. So you got to work through that, stay close to customers and manage the supply chain that way as well. So it's a lot of stuff going on and it's really important to have the good quality of communication to stay right on top of it to manage that well.
24: Overall, final thoughts, key comments you would like to leave with producers today?
0: Well, we do expect with the amount of grain that's left to move yet, given the record crop, that it is going to be a pretty strong demand month in the month of July. We hope that things start drying out here. And for those that have been affected by that, wish you all the best and wish for better weather.
24: I've been talking with David Chednovic, the Assistant Vice President of Grain for CN Rail. For Golden West, I'm Glendale Allen Vossler.
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1: Cloudy today, 70% chance of showers, risk of a thunderstorm, high of 21, Humidex 26. Tonight, mainly cloudy, 40% chance of showers and risk of a thunderstorm. Saturday, a mix of sun and cloud, 30% chance of showers and risk of a thunderstorm, high of 28, Humidex 35. Sunday, a mix of sun and cloud, 30% chance of showers, high of 27. Currently in Pilot Mound, Brandon and Souris, it is 15 degrees. And in Mauletta, Boisevain and Killarney, it is 16 degrees. Winds are coming in from the south and southeast at 3 kilometers per hour with a relative humidity of 92%. Your real-time radar and local weather are waiting for you on Discover Westman.
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7: Manitoba goaltender and PWHL star Reagan Kirk recently re-signed with her club, the Toronto Scepters. She says her family is thrilled for a number of reasons, including the fact they don't have to change out all the Scepters gear now.
8: Yes, the wardrobe was a big part that they were excited. They don't have to go donate and rebuy everything. 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I think they did leave it up to me, like, it's your job, it's your future. And but they've always been, even when I was in the portal in college, supportive of my decision and the direction I wanted to go. So I kept them updated after every phone call and was home kind of for the last part of when everything went down. So yeah, they were super supportive. I think very happy that I'm just a puddle jump away in a plane to come and watch.
7: 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In the Southwest Baseball League, Oak River hosts the Brandon Young Guns, Hamiota visits Rivers, and Souris entertains the Brandon Cardinals. In American Association of Professional Baseball, the Winnipeg Goldeyes are in Chicago. In Major League Baseball, the Blue Jays are at Seattle. I'm Dave Anthony.
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21: 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This is a chance to recognize and thank the farmers who work so hard every day to keep our communities growing. 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And there's also a bit of excitement added in. Attendees will have a chance to win the grand prize, a Seaout 1806 Hopper Combo Bin from Hillside Farm Supply. A good reminder that behind every season in the field, there are people, families, and a whole community working together.
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15: 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At the Minneapolis Grain Exchange, hard red spring wheat for September up 3 cents at $6.18 per bushel. December wheat down 2 cents at $6.40. At the Chicago Board of Trade, corn for September up a quarter cent at $4.23 per bushel. December corn down a cent at $4.41. August soybeans up 3 cents at $11.36 per bushel. September soybeans up half a cent at $11.36. Oats for September up 7 cents at $3.35 per bushel. December oats also up 7 cents at $3.44. On the livestock markets, at the CME, lean hogs for August up $1.70 at $98.75 per hundredweight. October hog contract up 53 cents at $82.03. Live cattle for August down $2.60 at $239.23. And October cattle down $2.43 at $234.30 per hundredweight.
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24: It looks like most areas of the prairies will see a shift in the weather from rain to sunshine over the next few days. That's welcome news for farmers that have been dealing with flooding. As the water recedes, they're out assessing the damage. When it comes to this year's crop, Statistics Canada reports farmers made some significant acreage shifts. The area ceded to canola in the prairies this year climbed to a record 23.4 million acres. That's up 8.4% from last year, while wheat acreage fell nearly 6%, to 25.3 million. Barley acreage also increased more than 9%, while at the same time, lentil and dry pea acres dropped sharply, reflecting changing market signals. StatsCan says stronger canola prices and expanding crush demand helped to drive this year's acreage decisions. For Golden West, I'm Glendalee Allen Bossler.
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1: I'm Candace Dirksen with your local news, streaming now through the Discover Westman app. Mark Custins will be the PC candidate for Turtle Mountain in the next provincial election. An entrepreneur and father of five, Custins and his wife co-own an innovative sustainable agricultural initiative that grows fresh produce for rural Manitoba communities. Custins has served as a councillor for the municipality of Two Borders since 2022. He also serves as a board member of the Turtle Mountain Souris Plains Heritage Association. If elected, Custins will succeed outgoing MLA Doyle Panuk, who announced his retirement late last year following 12 years of service to Turtle Mountain and the former constituency of Arthur Verdon. The 44th Manitoba general election will be held no later than October 5th, 2027. A 29-year-old man was arrested after Westman RCMP were called to a domestic assault in progress in Sioux Valley last week. According to police, the man had physically assaulted his partner and left the home. Officers spoke with a victim and then patrolled the area looking for the accused. They found him and arrested him and charged him with assault. He was released on conditions and is set to appear in court. And Manitoba's Passion Play is set to share the joy of Jesus once again. The popular presentation will be performing for the 26th year. Gerald Marion will perform the role of John the Baptist. He spoke about how he first became part of the production.
2: Lita Sanders, she's the director of the Passion Play. And so, this goes back like 2007, 2008 or something. And she's like, oh, you know, I'm looking for like someone to do a small role. He has like one line. And I'm like, oh, okay, sure.
3: But
2: like, I don't act. Like, I'd sure, okay, whatever. And so then I did it. And then 7 years later, I continued doing it. So every year, like constantly.
1: Passion Play takes place at Oak Valley Theater in Larivière, July 3rd to the 5th. Then again on the 10th to 12th. Every day we are delivering the news of your community to you here on the radio. 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And now on the Golden West Radio Money Scope, the TSX is up 282 points. American markets are closed for the July 4th holiday. And the dollar is down 11/100ths, trading at 70.4 cents U.S.
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1: Cloudy today with a 70% chance of showers, the risk of a thunderstorm, and a high of 21 degrees. With a humidex, it'll feel like 26, a UV index of 6 or high. Tonight, mainly cloudy, small chance of showers, the risk of a thunderstorm, and a low of 15. Saturday, a mix of sun and cloud with a chance of showers, risk of a thunderstorm, and a high of 28. A mix of sun and cloud again for Sunday, chance of showers with a high of 27. And Monday, mix of sun and cloud, chance of showers, and a high of 25. Currently in Pilot Mound, it's 16 degrees, 17 in Brandon, Souris, Melitta, Boisvain, and Killarney. Slight wind out of the east and relative humidity at 94%. Weather impacts every plan. 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

0: Jack Johnson sitting, waiting, wishing on this Friday afternoon, July 3rd. My name is Zach Drieger, and happy Friday to you. I'll be hanging out till about 5 o'clock. We start the official weekend countdown right now, and looking ahead to it, we got the Lawn and Garden Journal coming your way tomorrow morning. Made in Manitoba with Petrick, 5.05 p.m. Harold Giesbrecht and Heart of the South all coming your way tomorrow. We're going to chat about a few of those things this afternoon. We'll also look ahead to Manitoba's Passion Play, which is happening this weekend, and hear from actor Gerald Marion. We got your Made in Manitoba preview coming up after 2 o'clock. We'll chat about the week that was, the weekend to come. The news team will keep us current on the latest local headlines and weather, and so much more between now and 5. Thank you for joining me off the top. It is time to get this show off and running.
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2: Cloudy today with a 70% chance of showers, the risk of a thunderstorm, and a high of 21 degrees. With a humidex, it'll feel like 26, a UV index of 6 or high. Tonight, mainly cloudy, small chance of showers, the risk of a thunderstorm, and a low of 15. Saturday, a mix of sun and cloud with a chance of showers, risk of a thunderstorm, and a high of 28. A mix of sun and cloud again for Sunday, chance of showers with a high of 27, and Monday, mix of sun and cloud, chance of showers and a high of 25. Currently in Pilot Mound, it's 16 degrees, 17 in Brandon, Souris, Melitta, Boisevain, and Killarney. Slight wind out of the east and relative humidity at 94%. Weather impacts every plan. 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

0: Greet the day, Amy Grant, on this Friday, July 3rd. My name is Zach Drieger, and thank you for choosing to hang out with me on this Friday afternoon. Weekend is knocking at the door, and as far as my weekend is concerned, I actually don't think I have anything on the agenda this weekend. I'm just checking the calendar on my phone, and we are wide open. Tonight, we do have some plans to go out for date night, going out for a steak dinner just because we can. A little bit of a celebration, I would say, to start the summer season as my wife wrapped up her first full year as a permanent school teacher. And now she is on summertime. She started that in the middle of this week. So we're going to go out and celebrate the start of summer for her tonight. And then after that, like I said, we got nothing planned. We'll sleep in tomorrow, probably have some pancakes, our usual Saturday morning routine. We'll go to church on Sunday, but outside of those usual weekend staples for us, the world is our oyster. So I'll be sure to let you know what I get up to when I come back on Monday. One thing that is for sure going to be on the schedule is the Canada-Morocco game tomorrow at noon. The round of 16 in the World Cup. It is the farthest Canada's ever gone in the World Cup, so definitely going to be watching that game and cheering on our country tomorrow at noon. But again, outside of that, no concrete plans, so I'll let you know what we got up to on Monday. I hope you have a beautiful weekend, whatever's on the schedule for you, and we got your weekend at weather details coming up in a moment.
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2: Cloudy today with a 70% chance of showers, the risk of a thunderstorm, and a high of 21 degrees. With a humidex, it'll feel like 26, a UV index of 6 or high. Tonight, mainly cloudy, small chance of showers, the risk of a thunderstorm, and a low of 15. Saturday, a mix of sun and cloud with a chance of showers, risk of a thunderstorm, and a high of 28. A mix of sun and cloud again for Sunday, chance of showers with a high of 27, and Monday, mix of sun and cloud, chance of showers and a high of 25. Currently in Pilot Mound, it's 16 degrees, 17 in Brandon, Souris, Melitta, Bois of Ain, and Killarney. Slight wind out of the east and relative humidity at 94%. Weather impacts every plan. 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
1: Taking a look at the markets, canola, July, $729, down $12.20. November, $739.10, up to $60. Spring wheat, Minneapolis, July, $5.90. Hard red winter wheat, July, $230. Wheat, July, $590.50, down $1.50. Corn, July, $425, up $4. Oats, July, $285.75, up 14¼. Soybeans, July, $1,131.75, up $5.50. Soybean meal, July, $307.70, up $1.10. Soybean oil, July, $66.95. Feeder cattle, August, $360.62. Live cattle, August, $239.22. Lean hogs, July, $93.85. The Canadian dollar is 70 cents. And crude oil, West Texas Intermediate, 68.88. For Golden West, I'm Glendalee Allen Vossler.
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2: Good afternoon, Zach Drieger, spending some of my Friday with you. It is July 3rd, and in about 20 minutes, we're going to look ahead to tomorrow's Made in Manitoba program with a return from Winnipeg country music group Petrick. It's been a couple of years since they've last joined us on the program, so we thought it was high time to have them back on. We'll hear one of their songs, some of their new music, and some of their conversation with morning show host Chris Sumner in about 20 minutes. First, it's the news team's time to shine. 2 o'clock.
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3: I'm Candace Dirksen with your local news, streaming now through the Discover Westman app. Mark Custins will be the PC candidate for Turtle Mountain in the next provincial election. An entrepreneur and father of five, Custins and his wife co-own an innovative, sustainable agricultural initiative that grows fresh produce for rural Manitoba communities. Custins has served as a councillor for the municipality of Two Borders since 2022. He also serves as a board member of the Turtle Mountain Souris Plains Heritage Association. If elected, Custins will succeed outgoing MLA Doyle Panuk, who announced his retirement late last year following 12 years of service to Turtle Mountain and the former constituency of Arthur Verdon. The 44th Manitoba general election will be held no later than October 5, 2027. A 29-year-old man was arrested after Westman RCMP were called to a domestic assault in progress in Sioux Valley last week. According to police, the man had physically assaulted his partner and left the home. Officers spoke with a victim and then patrolled the area looking for the accused. They found him and arrested him and charged him with assault. He was released on conditions and is set to appear in court. And Manitoba's Passion Play is set to share the story of Jesus once again. The popular presentation will be performing for the 26th year. Gerald Marion will perform the role of John the Baptist, and he joked about what draws him back to the production every year.
4: Okay, so number one, I'm not going to lie, I got a little bit of an ego issue. You know, like I love the limelight. You know, you and me, nobody else sees this, but I am an extrovert. And there's always a joke amongst my friends and stuff. It's like, oh, yeah, Gerald, you know, the extrovert. Like, yeah.
5: So, on stage, I mean, got to have the spotlight on him.
4: Exactly. You put me on stage and give me some lines, and people are like hundreds of people are looking at me. Like, yeah, I'll take that.
3: Passion Play takes place at Oak Valley Theater in Larivière, July 3rd to 5th. Then again, from the 10th to the 12th. If you want to stay on top of what's happening in your community, subscribe to the Daily News at Discover Westman. And now on the Golden West Radio Money Scope, the TSX is up 300 points. American markets are closed for the July 4th holiday, and the dollar is down 0.8, trading at 70.4 cents U.S.
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3: Cloudy skies today with a 70% chance of showers, the risk of a thunderstorm, and a high of 21 degrees. With a humidex, it'll feel like 26, a UV index of 6 or high. Tonight, mainly cloudy, small chance of showers, the risk of a thunderstorm, and a low of 15. Saturday, a mix of sun and cloud, chance of showers, the risk of a thunderstorm, and a high of 28. A mix of sun and cloud on Sunday with a small chance of showers and a high of 27. Monday, a mix of sun and cloud again, chance of showers, and a high of 25. Currently in Pilot Mound, it's 16 degrees, 17 in Brannan and Souris, 19 degrees in Melitta, Boisevain, and Killarney. Slight wind out of the east and relative humidity at 84%. 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

0: It has been quite some time since Winnipeg's Petrick has joined us for Made in Manitoba, and coming off a performance at Dauphin's Country Fest barely a week ago, plus having released new music earlier this year, seemed like the perfect time to have the group back on the program. Brothers Tom and Jason Petrick, along with longtime friend Jordan Day, have been playing together for more than a decade. Jason joined Chris Sumner on the morning show to have a great conversation, which included chatting about that song we just heard, Meant to Be Mine.
1: I wrote that song a few years ago with Jason Blaine, who is a another superstar Canadian, and James Otto, who had some massive success in the States. I've created a very good relationship with Jason Blaine over the past decade, and he lives down in Nashville. So anytime I get the opportunity to go down there, I'm always messaging him, asking if he's got a few moments to whip out a guitar and make some noise. And he was like, yeah, you know what? I'm actually writing with James. When you're down here, do you want to join us? So we went to James Otto's house, and this is the song that came out of it. And to be honest, this was probably close to 10 years ago now. So we sat on this song for quite some time, but this past year, we really kind of pushed ourselves to kind of dig a little bit deeper into our rapport of songs, see if there's anything that maybe we've overlooked, and said, you know, let's just do it because it's fun. And this was definitely one of those songs. So we have yet to perform it live. We will do it first at Country Fest, so we'll see how that goes. But yeah, it's kind of cool to, once again, you know, you look back on how things happen, and sometimes it takes a little bit longer for certain accomplishments to come to fruition. But I would say that this song is one of them, and I'm really proud of that, and I'm really excited to play it this summer.
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3: Cloudy skies today with a 70% chance of showers, the risk of a thunderstorm, and a high of 21 degrees. With a humidex, it'll feel like 26. A UV index of 6 or high. Tonight, mainly cloudy, small chance of showers, the risk of a thunderstorm, and a low of 15. Saturday, a mix of sun and cloud, chance of showers, the risk of a thunderstorm, and a high of 28. Mix of sun and cloud on Sunday with a small chance of showers and a high of 27. Monday, mix of sun and cloud again, chance of showers and a high of 25. Currently in Pilot Mound, it's 16 degrees, 17 in Brannan and Souris, 19 degrees in Melitta, Boisevain and Killarney. Slight wind out of the east and relative humidity at 84%. Make better plans with accurate local forecasts on the weather page on the Discover Westman app.

0: Hi, I'm Eva with a look at what's happening in Brandon. Westman Dreams for Kids McDonald's Classic Golf Tournament will take place July 9th at the Wheat City Golf Course in Brandon. 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

0: And to the simply stunning Oak Valley Outdoor Theater near La Riviere. The production includes dozens of performers and stage crew all together recreating the greatest story ever told, the life of Jesus Christ. Winnipeg's Gerald Marion is one of those actors and has been part of the performance for years. With a bit of a break in the middle, he joined us in studio to share his story.
1: Lita Sanders, she's the director of the Passion Play, and so, this goes back like 2007, 2008 or something, and she's like, oh, you know, I'm looking for like someone to do a small role. He has like one line, and I'm like, oh, okay, sure,
2: sounds
1: but like
2: easy.
1: I don't act like I'd sure, okay, whatever. And so then I did it, and then 7 years later, I continue doing it. So every year, like constantly, and. And then I had a kid in like 2012.
2: Life gets busy.
1: 2014. And then, yeah, life got a little complicated. So that was the last. So my son was born in January. And then I finished that year, that Passion Play. That was my last year. And then basically I've been on hiatus for like 12 years. My kids are now 9 and 12. And Belita, again, you know, she plants the seed and she's like, you know, Gerald, you know, we just need somebody, you know, like. But now this year I'm playing John the Baptist. This is a different kind of role and I enjoy it.
0: Gerald Marion is playing John the Baptist in this year's production of Manitoba's Passion Play, which opens for the season tonight at Oak Valley Outdoor Theater near La Riviere. Tickets are available for all of this weekend's performances, and you can get yours right now at passionplay.ca. Weekend weather details are next.
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4: Cloudy skies today with a 70% chance of showers, the risk of a thunderstorm, and a high of 21 degrees. With a humidex, it'll feel like 26, a UV index of 6 or high. Tonight, mainly cloudy, small chance of showers, the risk of a thunderstorm, and a low of 15. Saturday, a mix of sun and cloud, chance of showers, the risk of a thunderstorm, and a high of 28. Mix of sun and cloud on Sunday with a small chance of showers and a high of 27. Monday, mix of sun and cloud again, chance of showers and a high of 25. Currently in Pilot Mound, it's 16 degrees, 17 in Brannan and Souris, 19 degrees in Melitta, Boisevain and Killarney. Slight wind out of the east and relative humidity at 84%. Make better plans with accurate local forecasts on the weather page on the Discover Westman app.
5: 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Run from these deceptive diets.
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0: Good afternoon and a happy Friday to you. My name is Zach Drieger. It's the 3rd of July and it is time again for a beautiful hour of uplifting and inspirational music, something we do every weekday afternoon. Today is no exception. It's the final one of the week and we are diving into the 3 o'clock inspirational music hour, just on the heels of the news and weather.
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2: I'm Candace Dirksen with your local news, streaming now through the Discover Westman app. Mark Custins will be the PC candidate for Turtle Mountain in the next provincial election. An entrepreneur and father of five, Custins and his wife co-own an innovative, sustainable agricultural initiative that grows fresh produce for rural Manitoba communities. Custins has served as a councillor for the municipality of Two Borders since 2022. He also serves as a board member of the Turtle Mountain Souris Plains Heritage Association. If elected, Custins will succeed outgoing MLA Doyle Panuk, who announced his retirement late last year following 12 years of service to Turtle Mountain and the former constituency of Arthur Verdon. The 44th Manitoba general election will be held no later than October 5th, 2027. A 29-year-old man was arrested after Westman RCMP were called to a domestic assault in progress in Sioux Valley last week. According to police, the man had physically assaulted his partner and left the home. Officers spoke with a victim and then patrolled the area looking for the accused. They found him and arrested him and charged him with assault. He was released on conditions and is set to appear in court. And Manitoba's Passion Play is set to share the joy of Jesus once again. The popular presentation will be performing for the 26th year. Gerald Marion will perform the role of John the Baptist. He spoke about how he first became part of the production.
3: Belita Sanders, she's the director of the Passion Play. And so, this goes back like 2007, 2008 or something. And she's like, I'm looking for like someone to do a small role. He has like one line. And I'm like, okay, sure.
4: Sounds
3: but like, I don't act. Like, I'd sure, okay, whatever. And so then I did it. And then 7 years later, I continued doing it. So every year, like constantly.
2: Passion Play takes place at Oak Valley Theater in Larivière, July 3rd to the 5th. Then again on the 10th to 12th. 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
2: Cloudy skies today with a 70% chance of showers, the risk of a thunderstorm, and a high of 21 degrees. With a humidex, it'll feel like 26, a UV index of 6 or high. Tonight, mainly cloudy, small chance of showers, the risk of a thunderstorm, and a low of 15. Saturday, a mix of sun and cloud, chance of showers, the risk of a thunderstorm, and a high of 28. A mix of sun and cloud on Sunday with a small chance of showers and a high of 27. Monday, mix of sun and cloud again, chance of showers, and a high of 25. Currently in Pilot Mound, it's 16 degrees, 17 in Brannan and Souris, 19 degrees in Melitta, Boisevane, and Killarney. Slight wind out of the east and relative humidity at 84%. Make better plans with accurate local forecasts on the weather page on the Discover Westman app.
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11: Be present.
4: Be present. 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Ask, yeah. 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

0: Grace That Is Greater from The Wiznants. Before that, Michael Booth, Thy Will Be Done. On this Friday afternoon, July 3rd, final 3 o'clock inspirational music hour of the week. My name is Zach Drieger, and just two songs into the hour, it is time for the verse of the day from the Bible app on my phone. Today's coming from Hebrews 12, verse 14, as always coming from the NIV version. So here it is, July 3rd, verse of the day, Hebrews 12, 14. Make every effort to live in peace with everyone and to be holy. Without holiness, no one will see the Lord. The pursuit of peace, definitely easier said than done, but even easier when you have prayer. The pursuit of peace, the pursuit of holiness, and seeking the Lord, all wonderful things to take into your summer weekend. Hebrews 12, 14, highlight it and go check it out in your own Bible. Back to the music now with Chris Rice, and it is Well With My Soul.
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0: The Blood of Jesus Speaks for Me, Lauren Talley, bringing us to the halfway point of our 3 o'clock Inspirational Music Hour. Final one of the week on this Friday afternoon, July 3rd. My name is Zach Drieger, and I have thoroughly enjoyed the first half of the hour. Lots of wonderful songs and even more to come. We're going to circle back to the inspirational music with the group in Even 7, following a fresh look at your weekend weather details, and get in touch.
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2: Cloudy skies today with a 70% chance of showers, the risk of a thunderstorm, and a high of 21 degrees. With a humidex, it'll feel like 26. A UV index of 6 or high. Tonight, mainly cloudy, small chance of showers, the risk of a thunderstorm, and a low of 15. Saturday, a mix of sun and cloud, chance of showers, the risk of a thunderstorm, and a high of 28. Mix of sun and cloud on Sunday with a small chance of showers and a high of 27. Monday, mix of sun and cloud again, chance of showers and a high of 25. Currently in Pilot Mound, it's 16 degrees, 17 in Brannan and Souris, 19 degrees in Melitta, Boisevain and Killarney. Slight wind out of the east and relative humidity at 84%. Make better plans with accurate local forecasts on the weather page on the Discover Westman app.
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4: 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Or if you sleep on it, maybe you'll get it that way. You know how you get it? Here's how the anchor works. First of all, you got to read it. Secondly, you got to meditate on it. What is it saying? What's the message to me? Thirdly, you've got to believe it. You've got to believe what it says. And fourthly, you've got to be willing to apply it to your life, not somebody else's life. And number five, you've got to be willing to obey it. Then the anchor works every single time.
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O God, our help in ages past, from the Riverton Singers on this Friday afternoon. My name is Zach Drieger, and I hope you

0: We're enjoying all the wonderful inspirational music in our final 3 o'clock inspirational music hour of the week. Still about 15 minutes to go, and we are going to get back to the music with a couple of wonderful artists like Heather Payne, the Collingsworth family, and the Crist family, all coming up after these pastoral words that we get to enjoy in our moment of meditation.
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2: 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A moment of meditation from the Upper Room devotional guide. The Bible reading today is from Acts 3, verse 19. Repent ye therefore and be converted, that your sins may be blotted out, when the times of refreshing shall come from the presence of the Lord. The thought for the day: God invites our confessions and offers forgiveness.

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1: 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Hello, I'm Chuck Swindoll. 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Don't you just love that? It's so simple. One mediator, and that's Christ. He paid the price for all. Do you have any idea how many people think they've got to keep on striving and hoping that somehow God will finally accept them? Hey, there's one God and one mediator who gave himself a ransom for all.
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4: Good afternoon and happy Friday. The countdown is nearing its end. We started it at 1 o'clock and in about an hour, we are going to break for the weekend. But we still got that hour to fill with wonderful conversation, music, and we're going to get it started with another visit from my friends in the newsroom. It's 4 o'clock.
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6: I'm Candace Dirksen with your local news, streaming now through the Discover Westman app. Mark Custins will be the PC candidate for Turtle Mountain in the next provincial election. An entrepreneur and father of five, Custins and his wife co-own an innovative, sustainable agricultural initiative that grows fresh produce for rural Manitoba communities. Custins has served as a councillor for the municipality of Two Borders since 2022. He also serves as a board member of the Turtle Mountain Souris Plains Heritage Association. If elected, Custins will succeed outgoing MLA Doyle Panuk, who announced his retirement late last year following 12 years of service to Turtle Mountain and the former constituency of Arthur Verdon. The 44th Manitoba general election will be held no later than October 5th, 2027. A 29-year-old man was arrested after Westman RCMP were called to a domestic assault in progress in Sioux Valley last week. According to police, the man had physically assaulted his partner and left the home. Officers spoke with a victim and then patrolled the area looking for the accused. They found him and arrested him and charged him with assault. He was released on conditions and is set to appear in court. And Manitoba's Passion Play is set to share the story of Jesus once again. The popular presentation will be performing for the 26th year. Gerald Marion will perform the role of John the Baptist. And he joked about what draws him back to the production every year.
7: Okay, so number one, I'm not going to lie, I got a little bit of an ego issue. You know, like I love the limelight. You know, you and me, nobody else sees this, but I'm an extrovert. And there's always a joke amongst my friends and stuff. It's like, oh, yeah, Gerald, you know, the extrovert. Like, yeah.
8: So, on stage, I mean, got to have the spotlight on him.
7: Exactly. You put me on stage and give me some lines, and people are like hundreds of people are looking at me. Like, yeah, I'll take that.
6: 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Then again, from the 10th to the 12th. 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
6: Mainly cloudy skies tonight, small chance of showers, the risk of a thunderstorm, and a low of 15. Saturday, a mix of sun and cloud, chance of showers, the risk of a thunderstorm, and a high of 28. Clear skies expected for Saturday night and a low of 16. Sunday, mix of sun and cloud, chance of showers, and a high of 27. A mix of sun and cloud again on Monday, chance of showers, a high of 25. Sunny skies returning Tuesday, a high of 25 degrees. Know the weather shaping your day. Check the weather page on the Discover Westman app.
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0: Bluebird from Ann Murray on this Friday afternoon, July 3rd. I'm Zach Drieger, and earlier today on the morning show, Chris Sumner invited me back to talk a little bit of World Cup, because tomorrow the Team Canada men's national soccer team is into uncharted waters. We already were with the round of 32 game that we played against the Republic of South Africa. We had never been past the group stage in a World Cup. In fact, we'd only scored I think it's been 2 goals in all of the World Cups we've ever participated in. So the fact we made it through the group stage as one of the host countries, made it to the knockout stage, won the first game there. Now we're into the round of 16, where things are getting pretty interesting. We are playing Morocco, who had, albeit a much tougher group stage than us, they knocked out the Netherlands in the round of 32, which is an absolute superpower. Morocco ranked 6th in the entire world. We are ranked around 30th, which is 10 spots up from where we started the World Cup. We are around 40th, but now making it to the round of 16, they constantly update. We're about 30th in the world. So quite the discrepancy, big gap, and it's going to be quite the mountain to climb tomorrow. Game takes place. Kickoff is at noon in Houston. Well, the kickoff is in Houston. The game happens at noon our time in Central Standard. So noon tomorrow, you can catch Canada playing Morocco in the round of 16 in the World Cup. And as I said to Chris earlier today on the morning show, at this point, we are into something we've never done before. We've already made history. So anything from here on out is just icing on the cake. No matter what happens tomorrow, we have already won in our Canadian hearts.
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2: Mainly cloudy skies tonight. Small chance of showers, the risk of a thunderstorm, and a low of 15. Saturday, a mix of sun and cloud, chance of showers, the risk of a thunderstorm, and a high of 28. Clear skies expected for Saturday night and a low of 16. Sunday, mix of sun and cloud, chance of showers, and a high of 27. A mix of sun and cloud again on Monday, chance of showers, a high of 25. Sunny skies returning Tuesday, a high of 25 degrees. Know the weather shaping your day. Check the weather page on the Discover Westman app.
0: Cracking open the birthday book one last time this week. It is Friday, July 3rd, and we are going to start things off with a happy birthday to Cheryl Giesbrecht de Valtona from all your grandsons, and a happy birthday to Deb Clausen of Neuburgtal, Love Brooks, and Kylie. So to Cheryl, Deb, and anyone else who might be tucking into a little birthday cake today, wishing you all the best. 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
3: Mainly cloudy skies tonight, small chance of showers, the risk of a thunderstorm, and a low of 15. Saturday, a mix of sun and cloud, chance of showers, the risk of a thunderstorm, and a high of 28. Clear skies expected for Saturday night and a low of 16. Sunday, mix of sun and cloud, chance of showers, and a high of 27. A mix of sun and cloud again on Monday, chance of showers, a high of 25. Sunny skies returning Tuesday, a high of 25 degrees. Know the weather shaping your day. Check the weather page on the Discover Westman app.
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4: All right, my wonderful friends, we are nearing the end of our week together. Only a couple minutes left, and as always, we are going to fill them with country gospel music. 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

A Better Place from Glenn Campbell on a Friday afternoon, July 3rd. I'm Zach Drieger, and as far as I'm concerned, there are not many better places that I spend my time than right here with you, hanging out on the radio. It's one of my absolute favorite places to be, so thank you for choosing to tune into our station and hanging out with me as well, keeping me company this afternoon. We're going to break for the weekend. I hope you have a fantastic one. Carla Hersina would love to hear from you on the Lawn and Garden Journal tomorrow morning. She is going to be here at 9:15 a.m. The phone lines crack open shortly after. 1-800-374-3315, the number to call with all your gardening questions, and you get live on the program with Carla Hersina. 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Patrick returning to Maiden, Manitoba for the first time in a few years at 5:05 p.m. tomorrow afternoon. Harold Giesbrecht after that at 8 o'clock, and then all of our beautiful Sunday programming to carry you back into another week. Whatever your weekend holds, I hope you thoroughly enjoy it. I hope you enjoy the weather. It looks pretty good this weekend. And we're going to meet you back here on Monday to do it all again. For now, have a beautiful weekend. God bless you. Catch you later.

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1: I'm Candace Dirksen with your local news, streaming now through the Discover Westman app. Mark Custins will be the PC candidate for Turtle Mountain in the next provincial election. An entrepreneur and father of five, Custins and his wife co-own an innovative sustainable agricultural initiative that grows fresh produce for rural Manitoba communities. Custins has served as a councillor for the municipality of Two Borders since 2022. He also serves as a board member of the Turtle Mountain Souris Plains Heritage Association. If elected, Custins will succeed outgoing MLA Doyle Panuk, who announced his retirement late last year following 12 years of service to Turtle Mountain and the former constituency of Arthur Verdon. The 44th Manitoba general election will be held no later than October 5th, 2027. A 29-year-old man was arrested after Westman RCMP were called to a domestic assault in progress in Sioux Valley last week. According to police, the man had physically assaulted his partner and left the home. Officers spoke with a victim and then patrolled the area looking for the accused. They found him and arrested him and charged him with assault. He was released on conditions and is set to appear in court. And Manitoba's Passion Play is set to share the joy of Jesus once again. The popular presentation will be performing for the 26th year. Gerald Marion will perform the role of John the Baptist. He spoke about how he first became part of the production.
2: Lita Sanders, she's the director of the Passion Play. And so, this goes back like 2007, 2008 or something. And she's like, I'm looking for like someone to do a small role. He has like one line. And I'm like, sure.
3: Sounds
2: but like,
3: easy.
2: I don't act. Like, I'd sure, okay, whatever. And so then I did it. And then 7 years later, I continue doing it. So every year, like constantly.
1: Passion Play takes place at Oak Valley Theater in Larivière, July 3rd to the 5th. Then again on the 10th to 12th. 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
1: Mainly cloudy skies tonight, small chance of showers, the risk of a thunderstorm, and a low of 15. Saturday, a mix of sun and cloud, chance of showers, the risk of a thunderstorm, and a high of 28. Clear skies expected for Saturday night and a low of 16. Sunday, mix of sun and cloud, chance of showers, and a high of 27. A mix of sun and cloud again on Monday, chance of showers, a high of 25. Sunny skies returning Tuesday, a high of 25 degrees. Know the weather shaping your day. Check the weather page on the Discover Westman app.
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10: It looks like most areas of the prairies will see a shift in the weather from rain to sunshine over the next few days. That's welcome news for farmers that have been dealing with flooding. As the water recedes, they're out assessing the damage. When it comes to this year's crop, Statistics Canada reports farmers made some significant acreage shifts. The area ceded to canola in the prairies this year climbed to a record 23.4 million acres. That's up 8.4% from last year, while wheat acreage fell nearly 6% to 25.3 million. Barley acreage also increased more than 9%, while at the same time, lentil and dry pea acres dropped sharply, reflecting changing market signals. Stats Can says stronger canola prices and expanding crush demand helped to drive this year's acreage decisions. For Golden West, I'm Glendalee Allen Bossler.
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1: Mainly cloudy skies tonight. Small chance of showers, the risk of a thunderstorm, and a low of 15. Saturday, a mix of sun and cloud. Chance of showers, the risk of a thunderstorm, and a high of 28. Clear skies expected for Saturday night and a low of 16. Sunday, mix of sun and cloud, chance of showers, and a high of 27. A mix of sun and cloud again on Monday, chance of showers, a high of 25. Sunny skies returning Tuesday, a high of 25 degrees. Know the weather shaping your day. Check the weather page on the Discover Westman app.
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17: Manitoba goaltender and PWHL star Reagan Kirk recently re-signed with her club, the Toronto Scepters. She says her family is thrilled for a number of reasons, including the fact they don't have to change out all the Scepters gear now.
18: That's the wardrobe was a big part that they were excited. 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They were huge in the process in supporting me. I think they did leave it up to me. Like, it's your job, it's your future. But they've always been, even when I was in the portal in college, supportive of my decision and the direction I wanted to go. So I kept them updated after every phone call and was home kind of for the last part of when everything went down. So yeah, they were super supportive. I think very happy that I'm just a puddle jump away in a plane to come and watch.
17: More with Reagan Kirk on discoverwestman.com. In the Southwest Baseball League, Oak River hosts the Brandon Young Guns, Hamiota visits Rivers, and Souris entertains the Brandon Cardinals. In American Association of Professional Baseball, the Winnipeg Goldeyes are in Chicago. And in Major League Baseball, the Blue Jays are at Seattle. I'm Dave Anthony.
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17: In part two of our conversation, we're continuing on Sports Beat with Reagan Kirk, star with the Toronto Scepters of the PWHL. Reagan, at the end of part one, we were talking about expansion, and we're talking about just getting new opportunities to play in different places. As an athlete in the PWHL, though, how excited are you and your teammates to maybe just have a calm few years? Because it feels like the league's been going at warp speed, doesn't it?
18: Yeah, definitely. And I think it's good for the long term to show that we can build like this and that the interest is there. But you have to think, you know, we're trying to get 100 players now to add to these four teams and then even more staff that way. So that's a bit daunting, I think. And obviously that's on the league part. It's a bit out of my control, but I think it's good for the growth of the game. But I think it'll definitely, we can all kind of take a sigh of relief once next year starts that, oh, we can build, we can grow here now. And I think in college, like you think you're entering for a 4-year program or 5-year program, and that culture and the pillars and the identity is built there, and you kind of get to be a part of it. And we haven't really gotten to do that because the roster is changing so much every year these past three seasons. So I think now we can finally really focus on that and build as a team. And when you kind of go through the draft process, you're recruiting people and it's like, this is what we want to be. Like, we want you to be a part of it. I think we'll be able to focus on that a bit more in the future. But the work is happening right now.
17: Oh, for sure, Reagan. What's it like to, obviously that 3-year commitment is great for the team, but you've built a life in Toronto. How excited are you to continue that and, you know, be settled in off the ice? Because you only play hockey for so many hours in a day. You got to live in Toronto the whole time. How excited are you to kind of have that calm down now for the next 3 years?
18: Yeah, I think I felt that especially this year, just it being my second year, getting to branch out more and, you know, hanging with the girls, going to get coffee. We kind of live right by the water. Even in May, we weren't playing hockey. I stayed all of May. Like, it wasn't like I'm unhappy there and need to go home right away kind of thing. So getting to build roots and decorate your apartment maybe a little bit more now that you're kind of there for 3 years, I think will be super nice. And yeah, I love the city. There's so much to do constantly. I mean, right now it's a bit crazy with FIFA. I think I needed to get out for a bit while that happens, but yeah, always things to do in that city. So,
17: what can you say about the support from your family through this process? I'm sure they kind of left it up to you and trusted you, but they got to be excited not only for the commitment, but also the fact that they don't have to, you know, change all their Scepters gear to another team. How excited is your family for you?
18: Yes, the wardrobe was a big, big part that they were excited. They don't have to go donate and rebuy everything. Yeah, they were huge, huge in the process and supporting me. I think they did leave it up to me. Like, it's your job, it's your future. But they've always been, even when I was in the portal in college, supportive of my decision and the direction I wanted to go. So I kept them updated after every phone call and was home kind of for the last part of when everything went down. So yeah, they were super supportive. I think very happy that I'm just a puddle jump away in a plane to come and watch. So.
17: All right, Reagan, continuing on here on Sports Beat with PWHL star Reagan Kirk. Reagan, obviously 3 years is great, but that means you're probably getting you know, a bit of a bump in pay as well. We're not going to ask any details, but we do got to know, what is one somewhat irresponsible thing you're going to buy with your PWHL paycheck?
18: That's funny. I did go to, the weather wasn't great in Toronto, and I went to Florida to visit some family and kind of be in nicer weather, get out of the city a bit, and a bit last minute on my part. I'm not usually a last minute planner. And I was like, you know what? We're hoping for a pay raise. So this will just go towards that basically. So that was kind of already did it, I guess, but.
17: Reagan, that's so great. Obviously, the level of your play, you've seen more of an increase in social media. I know we've talked before where you don't actually see a lot of it. You try and do a good job keeping away from that. But a lot of love and support for you and a lot of fans, you know, really excited about you re-signing. What does that mean to have built, like, that reputation with fans? And, you know, they're so happy for you to stay in Toronto.
18: Yeah, that's huge. I mean, I felt the support, especially I think the second year, getting to play more and them getting to know you through like social media and the work our social team does with the team is unreal, connecting with the community. So that's been really huge. Yeah, it's tough being on it. I think being on the inside and then reading comments of people on the outside, it's not always, you're kind of like, they don't know, they don't get it. Like, this is what's really happening kind of thing. So it can be hard that way, but the supportive side, is huge, and I appreciate every part of it. So.
17: There is a bit of a rumor going around that there's a new X or Twitter account called Daily Reagan Kirk. I don't know if you've heard about that, but they're trying to post something about you every day. How do you feel about that, and is that a little awkward?
18: That's funny. I try to stay off Twitter, I think, the most. Right now, it's where you're getting most of your information, I think, but not all of it can be true. So that is really funny, though. I've heard there, I don't think Daryl had an account or something, or Emma probably. A lot of the girls have had ones like that. So funny that I'm a part of it. I know there's been the Kirky Monster going around. I've seen those edits people have sent me. So that's pretty funny. I appreciate it. I'm not sure how they're going to do that every single day, but... That's impressive.
17: You know, you mentioned the Kirky Monster, Reagan, and that's where we're going to wrap up. That's such a cool thing to have. I know you're leaning into it. Have you gotten texts from people, or have teammates started leaning into it? And have you thought about T-shirts or anything like that with Kirky Monster on it for friends
18: that's
17: or family?
18: Funny. Yeah, I'm not sure if we'll go the merch route quite yet. But I've seen, different. There's like, I think one of our goalie coaches video person had made this kind of clip art of, it was like me, but with the Cookie Monster head, and she made it a sticker and had sent it to me when I had signed, and I thought it was pretty funny. And different signs in the crowd, obviously the last few games at home. I love that. But yeah, I'm not sure if we're on the merch to find that creative yet to going that route, but we'll see.
17: Good news is, Reagan, you got 3 years in Toronto to figure that out. Congratulations to getting to this point, and looking forward to following along here the next few years. Thank you so much for doing this.
18: Awesome. No, thank you.

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1: Mainly cloudy skies tonight. Small chance of showers, the risk of a thunderstorm, and a low of 15. Saturday, a mix of sun and cloud, chance of showers, the risk of a thunderstorm, and a high of 28. Clear skies expected for Saturday night and a low of 16. Sunday, mix of sun and cloud, chance of showers, and a high of 27. A mix of sun and cloud again on Monday, chance of showers, a high of 25. Sunny skies returning Tuesday, a high of 25 degrees. Know the weather shaping your day. Check the weather page on the Discover Westman app.
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3: Listen, Jesus is the stabilizer in our life. That no matter what's going on around us, He doesn't change. And if I can lock into Him, which I can by faith, we lock into Him and we begin to see things as He sees them. We begin to view ourselves as He views us. We begin to recognize that He's the giver of life. In other words, when we see things from God's point of view, then we start getting free. And until we do, we're not free.
4: Does it feel as though you're in the grip of something destructive? If you've been wondering if there's a way to be free, stay with us for In Touch, the teaching ministry of Dr. Charles Stanley. Today's program reminds us that believers who root themselves in God's truth are able to live in real freedom. Here's Dr. Stanley's message.
3: That's very clear in the scripture why Jesus came. He tells us there are three reasons primarily why He came. Number one, He says He came to seek and to save that which is lost. Came into the world giving His life on the cross and paying our sin debt in full in order that you and I might be saved and be the children of God. A second reason He came, the scripture says, that you and I might have life and have it abundantly. That is, not just enough for us to be saved. And I meet people all the time who say, well, I'm saved as if that's the end of the Christian life. It's not. But He came that we might have life more abundantly. And that is life that's full, fulfilling, where we discover the will of God. We discover the ways of God. We discover God in a very personal, intimate way and realize that He is intimately involved in every single aspect of our life. And so when they said to Him, for example, on one occasion, help us to understand. Jesus was never in too big a hurry to give them understanding. He came that we might be saved. He came to reveal Himself as the Savior. But He also came, as He said, to give us abundant life. And He says, I came that you might have life and have it more abundantly, the very best life. And then He said He came for another reason, to set the captives free. So the part that I want us to deal with in this message is that whole idea of setting the captives free. And if I should ask you today, how many of you feel like that you are captive? Probably most people say, well, I'm not captive. I have financial freedom. I have freedom on my job, with my family, and so forth. You can name all the things that you feel free about. But are you spiritually free? You see, you're not really free until you are spiritually free. Are you really and truly free? Or are you really in captivity to something that you never even thought about captivating you and controlling you? Jesus said, I came to set the captives free. And the truth is, all of us, every single one of us has been captive to some area of our life, which we'll talk about in a few moments. So I want you to listen carefully, because you may be suffering in an area of your life you do not even realize what it is, what the cause is. Why you don't feel free, why you don't have His peace and His joy and all the things that we talk about in the Christian life. So as I think about what Jesus said and how He said it, I think about, what does it take to be really free? And why are some people not free? What is it about them that makes them

of error that they've heard somebody teach or imply. And then the feeling that you never can please God. And there are people who say, you know what, I just can't please God. I've repented and I've done this and I've been baptized twice. I've joined three different denominations and I've tried to tithe and I don't know how to please God. That's because you don't know who He is. He doesn't want you to run around trying to please Him. He wants you to let Him be in you what He desires to be in you. Not making some big deal out of, oh, I got to please God. You'll live in captivity till you're willing to lay that down. And God sets you free of it. Then, one of the worst is unforgiveness. That is total captivity. When you cannot forgive someone else for what they've done to you, that is a form of captivity that'll drive, listen, it'll drive you and impact you in every single area of your life. You can't have an unforgiving spirit and harbor that. Because you see, you say, well, I have this unforgiving spirit. No, this unforgiving spirit has you. And you must be willing to deal with it, and you can deal with it, and you can be set free no matter who you are. You see, these are the things that we don't see oftentimes in people. Each one of these emotions that we're talking about, and the whole idea of feeling insecure. If I should ask you, how many of you feel very secure today? I wonder how many people could say, yes, I do. What's the basis of your security? Your money? No. Your relationships? No. Where you came from, you need to go. What's the basis of your security? The truth is, none of us has any security apart from Jesus Christ. None of us. Because we can't control life. And everything is in a state of change. And listen, Jesus is the stabilizer in our life. That no matter what's going on around us, He doesn't change. And if I can lock into Him, which I can by faith, we lock into Him and we begin to see things as He sees them. We begin to view ourselves as He views us. We begin to recognize that He's the giver of life. In other words, when we see things from God's point of view, then we start getting free. And until we do, we're not free. And one of the tragedies is, for example, you've got a godly woman here who loves the Lord and wants to teach her children what's right. And she does what's right, and she's faithful, loyal, and devoted. And you got a husband who wants to live it up, and he wants to be gone here and there and do this and his friends and so forth. And so you have this conflict. This conflict's always going on. And they're going to just cause one heartache and one burden. And I see this in families and see children growing up. And I think sometimes, God, those kids don't have a chance. If you don't get them early, God, they don't have a chance because of the examples of their parents. And yet those parents would say, well, I'm free to do what I choose. Let me tell you something. Nobody is ultimately free to do what they choose. We are influenced and affected by either that which is righteous and good and godly or that which is sinful and wicked and unholy. Then, let's think about this for a moment. Any one of these emotions or these attitudes has its effect on us. First of all, some of them would certainly affect your personal testimony. You use profanity, smoke, drink, run around. It's going to affect your personal testimony, for one thing. Secondly, it's going to hinder your spiritual growth. As long as you allow something that you know is not right and ungodly in your life, you know it's there, and you say, one of these days I'm going to deal with it, it's hindering you already. You become a slave to it. God doesn't want habits in our life that hinder us, hinder our testimony, and hinder His use of us. For example, as long as you have any of those attitudes in your life and you're not willing to deal with them, they're going to hinder you in some way or the other. It's going to hinder God's use of you. You can't have an unforgiving spirit and be very effective for the Lord. You can't be selfish and greedy and holding on and be used of God in a profitable way whatsoever. You see, none of these things fit who we are. When you trust that Jesus Christ is your Savior, I want to show you in a few moments what He did for you. So they don't fit. If they don't fit, then I'm responsible for dealing with them. So let's think about that for a moment. These things being true, what is the truth that sets us free? Because if you don't answer this question, we're wasting our time. What's the truth that sets us free? Well, watch this carefully. First of all, the truth about our salvation, that you and I trust in Jesus Christ as our Savior. For the forgiveness of our

0: sins based on one thing, his death at Calvary, which atoned for all of our sins, past, present, future. Therefore, I'm not going to be lost after I'm saved. That is, all of my freedom is based on a personal relationship with him. Listen, he is the freedom maker. He is the one who sets the slaves free. Not only does he provide salvation, but he says the Holy Spirit came into your life and my life to do what? To seal us forever as a child of God, to live within us, to give us direction for our life, to convict us of our sins, and to guide us and lead us, to show us his will for our life. So look what we have. We have this wonderful relationship with the Lord and the presence and the power of the Holy Spirit to guide us and direct us in whatever way God wants to use us. That's the beginning. The truth that sets me free begins with a cross. And it also is built upon, listen, by the presence of the power of the Holy Spirit within me. That is the beginning of all true freedom. And the second one is this. That is the truth about our position. Because you hear what I just said all the time. What is your position now that you've trusted Christ as your Savior? We talk about our position scripturally. Beforehand, you were enemies of God. Now the scripture says you're children of God. Before, you were aliens, not only separated, but you were distant from God out there. Now the scripture says you were joint heirs with Christ of all that God has. Before, you rejected him. Listen, now he accepts you. You're no longer rejected, but you're accepted. Once you were guilty, you were guilty, but now you are forgiven, forgiven child of God. Once you walked in darkness, not knowing what was going on, now you walk in the living light of the Son of God. Once you were dead in trespasses and sins, and now you are spiritually alive. All of those things God has done in your life and does do in our life when we come to him as our Savior. And he begins to work in our life, setting us free of everything and anything. Listen, it's the will of God to set you free of anything and everything that hinders his will and purpose and plan for your life. He's willing to dig as deep into your life and deal with things back there that have been there since you were a kid. He wants everything out of our life that hinders his awesome will and purpose and plan for life. And think about it, this is our position. We are children of God for whom God has a will and a purpose and a plan. That's who he is. And if I'm going to be set free, I've got to understand that not only am I saved, but this is my genuine, spiritual, godly, divine position, the things we just mentioned. So likewise, what are my possessions? Now that I'm a child of God, I do possess some things, and so do you. For example, and I want to turn to this passage. This is one you may not know. But in 2 Peter, listen to what he says, and oftentimes people will read right over this verse. But he says, for example, in verse 3, chapter 1, seeing that his divine power has granted to us everything pertaining to life and godliness through the true knowledge of him, that's Jesus, who called us by his own glory and excellence. Listen to that. This is an awesome promise. You don't let this one get by you. Seeing that his divine power, he did it, has granted to you, not going to, granted to you everything pertaining to life and godliness through the true knowledge of him who called us by his own glory and excellence. Now listen, for by these he has granted to us his precious and magnificent promises, so that by them you may become partakers of the divine nature, having escaped the corruption that's in the world by lust. Look at that. This is the reason you and I can be free. We trust Jesus Christ as our personal Savior. We have a different position, different possessions in life. And he says, one of the things he's given us his nature. We have the privilege and the power to live godly in Christ Jesus because we have the nature of God within us. And if you'll notice, he also says he's provided everything we need to live a godly life. If I want to be free, it starts with Jesus. If I want to be a free person, then I must begin to claim what is mine. Claim who we are in Christ and claim what we have in Christ and walk in the ways that he would walk, because he says, I've provided all of that for you. His divine nature, his eternal life, his access to the throne. And you know this passage in Hebrews chapter 4, but I want to read it again here. Listen to what he says. We don't have a high priest who can't sympathize with us, which means we have one who does. That's Jesus, who's been tempted and tried in all things as we are, yet without sin. Therefore, let us draw near with confidence to the throne of grace, so that we may receive mercy and find grace to help in time of need. Listen, you see what you have? You have not only God in heaven as your master and sovereign ruler, but you have Jesus on the inside of you in the presence of the Holy Spirit with all the possessions that we're talking about. And that's who you are. You have access to freedom in every single solitary area of your life if you choose to claim it. And so I look at that. I think, okay, God, how am I going to be free? First of all, I must choose it. I must choose to be free of whatever is in my life that should be there. Secondly, I become free when I face any and every circumstance of life. Listen, based on what? Who I am according to Jesus. What I have according to Jesus. What my position is according to Jesus. In other words, then what happens? I'm going to be free. God, this doesn't fit who I am. Here's what you said. You said your divine power is within me. The Spirit of God would set me free. And I'm claiming that by faith in the name of Jesus Christ. God will set us free. But the tragedy is if you don't know that you have captivity in your life, if you don't know that there are things in your life or you have not been willing to acknowledge it, you're going to live in captivity. Listen, on a level that's way down here when he wants you to live way up there. And as we said, it's a choice you make. It's a choice we make based on the truth. So all that I've said to you is simply the truth. It's about who he is, what he's done in your life and what he's done in my life, what he will do, what he promised to do. And he said, trust me. He says the truth will set you free. But you got to know you need to be free, you want to be free, you're willing to believe that you can be free, and you trust him. You say, are you meaning to tell me that all this sermon's all about trusting and obeying God? Do you think God would make it complex? Since God plays no favorites, any person who can read these passages of Scripture, you can be free. The question is, do you want to be free? Is there something in your life that you'd have to say, well, you know what? The truth is at this point in my life, and I've heard this. Well, at this time in my life, now don't give me that stuff. At this time in my life, no, this is the time to be free. Listen to me carefully because I love you. I want to drill it in. If I could just cut a hole up here, drop it in your head and seal it up and let it work into your whole life, I would. Because I know what freedom's like, and I know what captivity is like. And I know that whoever you are, wherever you are, whatever's going on, some of you would say, that's what I want. I want freedom. You can have it. It starts with Jesus and the work of the Holy Spirit in your life. You desiring freedom, accepting his promise of freedom, claiming that freedom, trusting him to be in you everything you need him to be and to do for you everything you need him to do for you. And let me just say this. When you are free, there's a feeling that you cannot describe. You cannot describe it adequately because what happens? The weight's gone. The guilt's gone. All that junky stuff that you thought was important in your life, that's all gone. Now what's important is this. Just pleasing him and loving him. Not pleasing him because of what's going to happen, but pleasing him because I want to and because you want to. It's a freedom that only comes in the person of Jesus Christ. So think about all the people who've never trusted Christ as their Savior. They're living in captivity. It is not my responsibility, yours, to walk up to somebody and say, you're a slave. You know why you don't have to do that? Many of them are already aware of it, but not why. And my message is simply this. You don't have to keep living the way you're living. It's a choice you make. And God's made it so simple you stumble all over it. receiving Him as your personal Savior, trusting Him to be everything you need because He promises it.
1: P.O. Box 49.
0: Trusting Him to work this out in your life because only He can do it. And watch Him work. Trust the Lord and watch Him work.
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7: Today's scripture reading is Psalm 46, verses 1 through 11. God is our refuge and strength, a very present help in trouble. Therefore, we will not fear, though the earth should change, and though the mountains slip into the heart of the sea, though its waters roar and foam, though the mountains quake at its swelling pride. There is a river whose streams make glad the city of God, the holy dwelling places of the Most High. God is in the midst of her. She will not be moved. God will help her when morning dawns. The nations made an uproar. The kingdoms tottered. He raised his voice. The earth melted. The Lord of hosts is with us. The God of Jacob is our stronghold. Come, behold the works of the Lord, who has wrought desolations in the earth. He makes wars to cease to the end of the earth. He breaks the bow and cuts the spear in two. He burns the chariots with fire. Cease striving and know that I am God. I will be exalted among the nations. I will be exalted in the earth. The Lord of hosts is with us. The God of Jacob is our stronghold.
1: I'm out of here. Most of us feel this way at some point. When circumstances feel overwhelming or the daily grind seems unbearable, we long to escape. The pressure builds and we want relief. But the Father has a better way. Instead of fighting against stressful situations, we can learn to be at rest in Him. To the psalmist, this meant being still and knowing that God is truly God. Jesus promises the same peace in the midst of trials when we let go of our troubles and entrust them to His care. As we draw near to Him and absorb the truth of Scripture, we begin to experience a calmness of spirit we couldn't create on our own. Most of all, God wants us to know who He is. As we trust in His absolute sovereignty, accept the goodness of His plans, and receive His deep abiding love for us, trust grows naturally. Then we find it easier to be still, to stop striving, and truly rest in the knowledge that He is God. The better we understand our Heavenly Father, the more we're able to walk through difficult circumstances with calmness and confidence. This is the peace that doesn't depend on our circumstances changing, but on knowing the One who's in control of all things.
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5: One of the most important lessons that you and I can learn as a Christian is learning how to listen to God. 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But if you'll think about it, would not God be just as interested in, if not more so, interested in what He is able to say as well as what He's able to hear? That is, sometimes God wants to speak. Not just listen to what I have to say, but God wants to speak. And you see, in a real conversation, there has to be give and take, listening as well as speaking. Learning to talk to Him is rather simple. 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
10: Mainly cloudy skies tonight, small chance of showers, the risk of a thunderstorm, and a low of 15. Saturday, a mix of sun and cloud, chance of showers, the risk of a thunderstorm, and a high of 28. Clear skies expected for Saturday night and a low of 16. Sunday, mix of sun and cloud, chance of showers, and a high of 27. A mix of sun and cloud again on Monday, chance of showers, a high of 25. Sunny skies returning Tuesday, a high of 25 degrees. Know the weather shaping your day. Check the weather page on the Discover Westman app.
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12: 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The threats are real. The problems run deep. And no election, no legislation, no political leader holds the ultimate answer. But there is an answer, and it's older than any country. Today on Insight for Living, Chuck Swindoll opens the Bible to reveal God's survival guide for a nation in crisis. 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
5: Survival. This is a sermon about survival. How to help your nation survive. How to help yourself as the people of this nation survive. This will not be lengthy nor complicated, but rather a relevant call from God to all of us to play our part in the survival program that He has arranged for a nation. The basis of these words is found in 2 Chronicles chapter 7, over in the Old Testament. I realize that the nation in question is not America, but an ancient nation, the nation of Israel. And that the man involved in this monologue with God is not a president, but a young, perhaps fearful king named Solomon. And the event is not a holiday, but rather, in every sense of the word, it is a holy day. Actually, it is a day of dedication, and technically not just a day, but a season of dedication, because something very important has just been accomplished. God's house has been built. He never had a permanent residence before. He had always lived in a tent. That is, if we could say, the Shekinah of God is where He lives. He had always lived in a tent that was folded up and carried on men's shoulders from one region to another. His white shining light had always blazed into this altar room within the tent that had been built. But now he was to dwell in a house not extravagantly furnished, but expensively furnished. Smell of cedar was still in the rooms. You could see the gold untarnished by the weather. The stones did not bear any of the appearance of age. Along with the house had been completed the place where Solomon lived, called the palace. Beautiful, but not nearly as beautiful as the house of God. And suddenly, in the middle of the night, God visited His man. Not for all the public to hear, and for all Solomon would know the rest of his life, it would never be known by anyone.
13: But God the Holy Spirit chose to preserve and etch on the record of his permanent word of truth the monologue, not dialogue. Solomon's quiet. He is completely silent. And into his room comes Jehovah God to visit, to talk into the night. What prompted an encounter such as this? Well, there had been sacrifices. Chapter 7, verses 4 and 5, a lot of sacrifices. The people had offered sacrifice. The king himself had offered 22,000 oxen and 120,000 sheep. The altar was already smeared with blood, and it would stay smeared with blood. That's why it was there. And this had come before God as a sweet-smelling aroma. It pleased him because through the blood, men contacted God. He arranged it that way. And then there had been music, verse 6. The priest stood at their posts, and the Levites with the instruments of music to the Lord, which King David had made for giving praise to the Lord. And this again had brought God praise and pleasure. It had been a time of feasting for days. And on top of that, there had been special offerings, verse 7. So much fat from the peace offerings and on that bronze altar that it was not able to contain the full amount of offering of meat and of grain and of the fat. The place was overflowing with the signs and the sounds of sacrifice and praise and music and fire. Solomon's heart must have pounded in his chest when he went to bed that night. What a time of feasting. What a great thing to have it finished. And the people left, verse 8, with a happy heart. A very great assembly had gathered. Verse 9, they had observed for these days and for these feast days. And finally, verse 10, they had, with a happy heart of rejoicing, gone to their own places, living in the memory of that time of feasting. Solomon's all alone. And God came, verse 11, after this place had been finished successfully and all that had been planned was done, then, verse 12, the Lord appeared to Solomon at night. No one was around, no more music, no audience, no one to applaud the presence of God. That's over. Just God and his man. The Lord appeared to him at night and said, I have heard your prayer. Now I know we're sitting in places far removed from a bedroom, but imagine yourself resting on a couch or on an easy chair or in bed in the middle of the night. And in an unexpected way, there comes the visiting of God into your room and you hear his voice. And God says to you, as he did to Solomon, I heard what you prayed. And I have chosen this place. I like it. I'm pleased with it. I fit here. My glory is displayed in the house that's been built. I choose it as my residence. What was its purpose? I've chosen this place for myself. It's a house of sacrifice. There will be sacrifices of praise. There will be sacrifices of animals of all shapes and sizes. There will be the sacrifice of offerings. There will be the sacrifice of prayer. I've chosen it for myself. It pleases me. And if you will allow me a little bit of imagination between the 12th and the 13th verses, I believe God could have said, by way of implication, but Solomon, I have ways of testing my people. Hard days will come. Not all the future will be like your past week or two or three. My nation will come up against the horrors of war and the weakness of depravity. And Solomon, I will see them under the test of their times. And I will want those sacrifices to continue. I will want to have the offerings flowing out of this place, just as you have done in dedication. I want it to continue in consecration. I want that, Solomon. I expect that, Solomon. And here is the test, verse 13. The test for my people. If I shut up the heavens so that there is no rain, if I command the locusts to devour the land, if I send pestilence among my people, that's the test, Solomon. Verse 14. These same people who suffer under the test of their times, these people who are called by my name, I will expect of them, Solomon, in order to survive, I will expect four things. First, that they humble themselves. And second, that they pray. And third, that they seek my face. Ever sought one's face in the fog? Looking longingly, waiting fervently. Looked for a face in a crowd or at a large terminal, a large airport terminal for someone who said they would meet you? Ever tried to find someone in that setting? You've sought their face. Solomon, I will expect my people to humble themselves and to pray and to wait for me to work and to give credence to all of those actions. I expect them to turn from their ways of wickedness. Even though they are Israelites, and even though you are their king, and even though their history is rich, rich with heritage, I expect them at that moment to turn from their wicked ways. I want to see an attitude of a servant, a spirit of dependence, a willingness to wait, a response of obedience. And I, in return, Solomon, I will hear the prayer. I will forgive their sin. I'll heal the land. Observe, by the way, the close connection between a disobedient people and a diseased nation. Don't miss that. The pestilence comes not because God is cruel and standing over man, seeing how much he can squirm under the pain. The pestilence comes by implication because they have turned from their ways with God and gone their own wicked ways. Pestilence has come, and he who rules the insect world says, I can bring it upon you. He who causes the rivers to flow says, I can dry them up by stopping the rain. Then, Solomon, I will wait for the prayer of my people. Then I will look for the right attitude. J. Barton Payne, while associate professor of Hebrew at Wheaton College, wrote these words, "This great passage expresses, as does no other in Scripture, God's requirement for national blessing, whether in Solomon's land, in Ezra's, or in our own." I believe that. I am fully aware that this passage originally was given to a Jewish king who ruled over a Jewish people halfway around the world. In specifics, there is hardly a comparison with America. But in principle, there is a rather close association. I'm also well aware that the 104 people who finally made it to Jamestown and established our first colony were not all flaming evangelists. Nor did they give birth to those who loved Jesus Christ preeminently. And all the judges and all the courtrooms and all the people of authority that formed those 13 colonies were all men and women of God. I know that. You know that. Furthermore, I'm not so foolish as to believe that all of our American roots have been nourished by purity in or out of war. Decisions made in the Oval Office are made in a or those made in a city council. I am completely aware that we are shot through with depravity. Always will be. But it is true, we are a people uniquely, uniquely blessed of God. Talk to anyone who has recently returned from a trip anywhere else and listen. We even had a most unique origin. Christopher Columbus, in an unusual book, his book of prophecies, includes these words. It was the Lord who put into my mind, I could feel his hand upon me, the fact that it would be possible to sail from here to the Indies. No one should fear to undertake any task in the name of our Savior if it is just and if the intention is purely for his holy service. The working out of all things has been assigned to each person by our Lord, but it all happens according to his sovereign will. Oh, what a gracious Lord, who desires that people should perform for him those things for which he holds himself responsible, day and night, moment by moment, everyone should express their most devoted gratitude to him. Christopher Columbus. Before there was ever a dream of America, strangely, uniquely set aside as a continent, land, rivers, lakes, mountains, bounty, blessing. How far we have drifted. Well, what is the answer then? Some would say, elect a Christian president. Reminds me of Dwight Eisenhower's words, never let yourself be persuaded that any one great man, any one leader is necessary to the salvation of America. When America consists of one leader and 158 million followers, it will no longer be America. Back in the 17th century, the same tension went on between a man named Increase Mather and another named Solomon Stoddard. Stoddard confronted Mather with a concern. Mather, you see, firmly believed this very conviction that it doesn't take just a president, but it takes a people, though small in number, to pull it off. Stoddard confronted him. In the 17th century New England, only a fraction of our population is Christian. Mather retorted, nonetheless, that fraction is sufficient to stand for the entire land and redeem the whole. Good word. You and I are not many in number, but we are who we are. And we are like little grains of salt, sprinkled and planted here and there, little rays of light set upon a hill, strategically by our sovereign God who has not yet lost control of this earth. And he says to those with salt, bite into that society. And those with the light, shine it. Flood that area. And somehow in his magnificent plan, he is pleased to use the salt and the light of a 17th century body of believers to assuage, to soften the blows of a godless society. Look again at the verse. My people called by my name, humbled yourselves. I call that the unconditional surrender of my will to God's. It's not salvation. This is people already called by his name. These are people who have already taken the gift of eternal life, embraced Jesus Christ by faith, but now said in their own soul, said to themselves, I turn my will to God's. I take his word as my rooftop. I take his principles as my precepts for business, profession, practice, life, and death. I surrender unconditionally myself to him. I pray. I wait for him to work. I also do it without hypocrisy. I turn from my wicked ways. No, I cannot clean up my society. I can clean up my life by the power of God. Full-time job. Humble myself, pray, seek his face, and turn from my wicked ways. Then I'll hear and I'll heal. This is not someone else's job. It won't be accomplished in the marble-walled rooms on Capitol Hill. It is not something limited to judges in the chambers or to voting booths or to city council meetings or to mass gatherings on Sunday mornings or pep rallies. It is something that fits the chamber of the heart and fits there best. I save you from the statistics. You know them, many of you, better than I. But just watch the decline of our country. You're seeing it crumble. God is not panicked. God says to us in the night hours, go back to my book. Turn yourself to me. Pray. Wait for me to work, and I will hear and I will heal. You just turn from your wicked ways. We spent this past week up at Forest Home, a Christian conference ground about an hour or so from here. Most of us had a grand time. There were a few broken hearts. I met one the last day. I was preoccupied those hours with getting four cars full of luggage into three. That was one of my concerns. We had taken friends from out of state, and so we had all of that to put together. I had this facing me today. I appreciate Paul's words, there is always the care of the churches, and that never seems to leave. So that was on my mind. I was seized with fear that we might have nothing more than testimony time on Sunday morning if I didn't get my act together, and I couldn't seem to get it clear as to what God wanted me to say. And then I came across a troubled woman, didn't know her, had hardly seen her through the week. And she says to me as we bumped up against one another in the last few hours, would you pray for me? I said, a bit preoccupied, well, yes. What exactly would you like me to pray for? She said, oh, my survival, my survival. Suddenly, luggage and packing seemed terribly unimportant. A sermon did not seem a high priority. Survival is at stake, and everything else bowed to that need. So it is in our nation. What is high priority to you? May I interrupt and ask you to pray for our survival? Let's do that now. Oh, our Father, we are masters at passing responsibility to someone else who's paid to do it, someone else who has the responsibility, some hard-charging, high-powered, well-paid decision-maker, some professional. While we gag in our days of decadence, how could we think of someone else more responsible than we ourselves? Giving birth to children is a frightening thought. Parading them in front of our newsstands is a desperate, desperate experience. Having them read our filthy literature and watch our dirty films and be counseled by fools and led astray by cults and exposed to the godless. Oh, our God, we are in desperate times. Integrity is a forgotten word in business. Even our government has pockets of pollution that we continue to discover. You are the only source of true purity. You are the only hope of our future. Forgive us of our smug complacency. For once we find ourselves well fed, who really could care less about the hungry? And once we are comfortably in the rain, in from the rain, who could care about the shelter of another? Begin by humbling us, our Father, giving us hearts of compassion, though we are securely well fixed financially, giving us a heart for those that do not have sufficient to survive. Open our ears to the cry of the hurting. May physicians practice a compassionate medical practice. May attorneys see and feel the hurt and the need of their clients above and beyond what they get out of it. May teachers teach for the sheer joy of stretching minds and developing a curious heart. or the world that you have given us to enjoy. And may we preachers preach the truth. Lord God, somehow, in some way, cause these words to fall on some soul who has just about sold out to the enemy in a time of midlife crisis or in the weariness brought on by a recent retirement. Father, purify us as a people. Do a deep, soul-searching work within our hearts and then within our homes, and then cause the salt and light to infect and impact others with truth. Not so we will feel better, but so we will survive. We ask this in the strong name of Christ, and all God's people said, Amen.

On America's 250th birthday, Chuck Swindoll has reminded us that the survival of a nation doesn't hinge on a political platform. It hinges on the posture of God's people. Our mandate is clear. We must humble ourselves, pray, seek God's face, and turn from our wicked ways. 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I'm Bill Meyer. 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
2: Mainly cloudy skies tonight, small chance of showers, the risk of a thunderstorm, and a low of 15. Saturday, a mix of sun and cloud, chance of showers, the risk of a thunderstorm, and a high of 28. Clear skies expected for Saturday night and a low of 16. Sunday, mix of sun and cloud, chance of showers, and a high of 27. A mix of sun and cloud again on Monday, chance of showers, a high of 25. Sunny skies returning Tuesday, a high of 25 degrees. Know the weather shaping your day. Check the weather page on the Discover Westman app.
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4: It really does start with us as parents just taking a deep breath. It's just a game, a game that they can play and enjoy, and we can sit back as their parents and enjoy the stage of life and watch them play and not put so pressure on them to be what we hope they can be at 16 while they're 6 years old.
5: That's Brian Smith, and he joins us today on Focus on the Family with Jim Daly. We're going to be talking about how sports can be an opportunity to disciple your kids. I'm John Fuller.
6: John, I'm always about sports. I love sports.
5: You do.
6: I hope I don't make it an idol, but it's fun. It's fun to compete. I love playing football, basketball, and baseball in high school, and I just love it. In fact, you know, it became structure for me because of my structureless home. Hmm. You know, I lived with my brother through high school, and I didn't have a lot of boundaries, but sports taught me so much about what it meant to do the right thing and be part of a team and all those good things. And it was my sophomore year football coach that actually led me to the Lord through a fellowship of Christian athletes camp. So for me, sports are huge, and spiritually, physically, and they do so much for us emotionally too, both boys and girls, but to grow up with confidence and to be in the game and then the game of life. So I'm excited to talk with our guest today about what we need to do to be mindful of doing it well as parents. And I'm sure there are many parents watching and listening right now that you're part of that high school baseball game, and you're going, wow, are these people really healthy parents? Because it's screaming and yelling, and we want to get into some of that. How to be a missionary in the stands, which is part of our guests' proclamations.
5: Yeah, indeed. And as I said, Brian Smith and Ed Uzinski join us. They're both dads of kids in sports, and they're both involved in sports ministry through Athletes in Action, which is the sports-focused ministry of Crew. And we're going to be talking about their book called Away Game, A Christian Parent's Guide to Navigating Youth Sports. You can learn more about our guests and this terrific book at our website, and that's focusonthefamily.ca.
6: Ed and Brian, welcome to Focus for the first time. It's great to have you guys.
7: Good to be here.
6: Let me kick it off here. Brian, let me aim this one at you. So many parents are told that they have to buy the expensive sports equipment and put them on the travel team. I am so thankful with our two sons, Trent and Troy. Good announcer names, right? Nice. That's how I picked their names.
7: Nice.
6: I said, next in, Trent Daly. I went, oh, that's awesome. That's Trent's name. And then next in, Troy Daly. I was like, oh, that's good. But Jean looked at me and said, that's pathetic. She was teasing me.
7: It's you in sports, though.
6: Yeah, that's, it's a crazy thing.
7: It works.
6: But Brian, and I'm, again, grateful that they didn't pressure us to do a travel team. But there seems to be this proportionality with those teams. The more you invest in your kids, the less likely they are to enjoy their sporting experience. I don't know if that's factual, but what's your experience tell you?
4: Yeah, I was going to say, it sounds like you actually read the study. There has been a study that has shown like the amount of money that parents spend in youth sports is associated with their kid actually having a decline of joy in sport.
6: Wow, that's so sad, actually.
4: It is sad.
6: Why do you think that is? What's happening?
4: Yeah, we've kind of just like pontificated, like it's probably you're getting the kid the most expensive thing. You're traveling across state lines. You're getting the expensive hotels. You're going out to eat. And the parents think it's really, really fun. We're almost like professionalizing youth sports for kids. It's fun. We love sports. But the kids are receiving all of this good stuff. They know they're on the big team. They know they're traveling across the state lines. And they're internalizing this as pressure. And so it's causing anxiety. It's causing them to maybe not even reach their potential in sport because they're so afraid of failure.
6: I want to be careful because there are success stories in that environment as well. And some young people go on to do great things and maybe even college scholarships and all that. So I don't want to be too much of a dampening effect on that. But what is a healthy way to kind of look at that opportunity? So my son comes home and says, hey, the coach thinks I should be on a travel team, like baseball and soccer are probably the two most prevalent.
4: Yeah.
6: How, as a Christian parent, how do we avoid some of those traps?
7: Well, because, and we talk about this all the time when we say that if we're going to do this well, if we're going to do youth sports well, it really does start with us as parents. You said dads, Jim, but it really is moms and dads having to kind of explore what are the things that are going on inside of us that we're bringing into this, to our kids' youth sport experience.

0: wrestling, and my youngest son was on the baseball team at the time, and it was an away game, probably 30 miles away from Colorado Springs. I don't recall exactly where. But she brought her a little beach chair and didn't know if the place would have a bleacher. It did, and it had people in the bleachers, all parents. You know, it's a baseball game. And two dads were sitting near her in chairs as well. And she said one of the dads was just out of control. Like, his son came up to bat and he struck out and he was yelling at the son from the other side of the backstop fence.
1: Yeah.
0: And I mean, you're just going, wow, what was going on there?
1: Yeah.
0: That is so destructive. Think of that poor son and how he feels, you know, like a failure. Not able to succeed. What are all the erosion things that are going on? And then dad's going, well, I'm trying to make him a man.
1: Yeah.
0: Or whatever excuse he's having. But how negative is that?
1: Yeah. Yeah, and it's a distorted view of manhood. Again, we could just go on and on about it. There's usually some fear involved. A fear that he's missing out. If he's not performing a certain way right now, he's not going to measure up, or she's not going to measure up in high school, or not going to get to the next level, or whatever. So we need to look at that. And Brian and I have not been in the business at all of telling people what level they should try to play at, or whether they should or shouldn't travel. Yeah, there's all kinds of great stuff that happens in these travel environments. There really is. What we're saying is we need to be a different kind of parent in the midst of whatever it is that our kid is doing when it comes to sports. We need to have a different set of metrics that we're bringing in terms of how we're evaluating this experience. Can't just be based on performance metrics and skill metrics.
2: Because if it is, then this guy who's at the baseball game, he's got so much invested in his kid, right? He's paying top dollar for all of these things. And kids really can become, if we can use this language, like commodities or products that we are investing in. And what happens when you invest a lot into a commodity or a product? You expect a return. And when you put that level of pressure on a 12-year-old or an 8-year-old, they're never going to give you the return that you want. And
0: so bad.
2: It really does start with us as parents just taking a deep breath. It's just a game, a game that they can play and enjoy, and we can sit back as their parents and enjoy the stage of life and watch them play and not put so pressure on them to be what we hope they can be at 16 while they're 6 years old.
0: You know, Ed was talking about you're not perfect, so Brian, I'll ask you about your imperfect story.
1: Let's start with
0: you
1: Brian.
0: Can take Ed.
1: That's great. Let's start with Brian's imperfections.
0: It was one I talked to my wife about this morning when I woke up, read the prep, got into the book, and that was the referee at the end of a game who made a bad placement on a penalty call. Go through the story, and I love the outcome.
2: Yeah, so it was my son's last middle school game of the year. It was a playoff game. We knew they were going to get crushed by this team. They'd destroyed him earlier in the year. And so I went there with this expectation of I'm just going to go and enjoy watching him play. I knew he wasn't going to get all the playing time in the world, but the plays he was in, I was just going to sit back and enjoy it. And I think we were actually in the process of writing this book while this is happening. Mm-hmm. So I even had this in mind of like, this is discipleship.
0: Oh, you're enjoy on track.
2: Yeah, so
0: this is even better.
2: The refs were... They were bad, and we've all had those games where we can say, this is the worst ever. This is what I'm always going back to, is it was just not... I had more invested in the game than they did, and it showed by the calls that they made. One call in particular, though, it was late in the third quarter. It was a holding penalty, which football people would know is it's a 10-yard penalty, and the ref started walking it backwards, and he passed 10 yards, and he kept going to 15 yards, to 20 yards. And I just like instinctively, without even like, I didn't think at all, I just said, ref, holding is a 10-yard penalty, not 20, without even realize that I just said it out loud for the entire stadium to hear.
0: You boomed it out from the bleachers.
1: You said it or you projected it?
2: I projected
1: towards
2: it.
1: Towards the field.
2: It was not, it was just not in my thoughts. It came out vocally.
0: And what did the ref say?
2: And the ref looked up at the stands and he said, who cares?
0: And that's so bad.
2: We keep saying like everything that had taken place prior with the referees and coaching decisions, it was like soaking the field and the stands in gasoline, just waiting for somebody to light a match, and I was the person to do it.
0: And then the crowd jumped in, and
2: it was chaos.
0: Yeah,
2: it was chaotic, and it was refs started getting amplified. The refs started making more bad calls, and the stands on both sides started to get aggravated. And the people that affected the most were the kids.
0: Yeah,
2: and that was afterwards on the drive home. I was like, what did I? You know, what am I doing? How did I, in that moment, how was I the person to start the chaos?
0: Yeah, no, that's so true. Yep. And that, you know, it

0: gives you a perspective, but that's where you got to be cautious about how we live through our kids. And the kids, they had to feel horrible. I mean, especially even hearing that, when the ref turns and says, who cares? Look how bad the score is.
1: What it did, though, is it gave the kids and the coaches and the other parents permission to act like I did. Everyone was just waiting for somebody to say or do something stupid.
0: Yeah.
1: And it came from the Jesus guy in the stands to do it. And so I went there with this expectation of I'm going to be an ambassador for Jesus in the stands. And my secondary identity of being an ambassador for my kid and then even for my own school overtook that.
0: I want to explore that. And I mentioned it in the opening, this idea that you need as a Christian that's involved as a parent to be a missionary in the bleachers. I love that. That would have saved me a lot of embarrassment. And I wish I would have heard it a long time ago. But now we're going to tell 2 million people, hey, here it is.
2: Yeah.
0: It's so good to think of it that way because it's putting God first. And, you know, your kid's not going to appreciate really bad behavior from his mom or dad. I mean, that doesn't spark enthusiasm for your child. It's embarrassment.
1: How am I supposed to be expected to teach my kid about self-control in the days and weeks after I just showed that I have no self-control in the stands? Yeah. And so that is like, I'm a missionary to my own kid. I'm a discipler to my kid, but to everybody else in the stands too. They're looking at me in that moment of, man, if he, and they know I love Jesus, they know I'm a Christ follower. If he acts this way, what does that say for people who love Jesus?
2: Isn't that true almost for every chapter in the book, too, as far as the virtues that we're talking about? We could focus on really trying to cultivate these. So how will our kids ever appreciate what it means to love other people, to be other-centered, if we're completely self-centered about this experience? How to experience peace if we're always bringing anxiety into the playing arena, into the car with them, to not be entitled when we are always talking about just getting ours. So it really, again, it starts with us doing some devotional work with our own heart. We've been saying this, like really one of the places that we need to be taking some time outs for ourselves and having some devotional time is before you go into a basketball arena, before you go into the pool, before you go into the football stadium, before you go sit by the diamond. Take a few minutes and interact with the Lord. Yeah. And when I know that my mouth is what gets me in trouble, I need to ask the Holy Spirit, don't let me say that anymore. When I'm feeling angry, would you convict me before it happens and help me get out of my seat and go for a walk if I need to, or whatever it is that my coping mechanism is to deal with myself. But we really do. We need to walk with God. And instead, what too many of us do, and again, I just think this is it's a reminder to us as Christian listeners that we tend to keep our faith and our Christian life completely separate from our sports life, whether that's being a fan of a pro or college team or what we're doing with our kids in youth sports. They're these separate entities, and we need to start to bring them back together again and recognize that there's really lifetime consequences for how I'm interacting with my kid in the context of sports for their spiritual life.
0: Mm-hmm. Some of the practical things, and Ed, I think you had this story in the book where your son had a swim meet and you did some things to help prep him for that. Because some kids can get really anxious before it. I was not really, I played baseball to stay in shape for football. Mm-hmm. Now that sounds weird because baseball, you don't
2: you
0: run
2: stand
0: much.
2: Around a lot.
0: You stand around a lot. But it was fun. The camaraderie was great. I loved it. I didn't bat particularly well. I played infield. I was a good infielder, but I didn't hit well. And I would always be anxious at the plate. I don't know what the problem was. I just didn't have that eye-hand coordination. And, you know, so parlaying that into your son's swim meet, what was something that you did to help calm his anxiousness?
2: Yeah. Well, and I think we need to get better in understanding the difference between a performance goal and a process goal. So a performance goal is totally tied to the end result, whether you won or lost on the scoreboard. Did you get the blue ribbon, the chess ribbon? And a process goal is saying, well, we're actually going to look at steps along the way to get to that place where you could actually win. And so in this particular case, my son was going to be in the finals of a swim meet in which he knew already ahead of time that his times were like 10 seconds slower than the kids that were fastest in this meet. And I could tell he was all jammed up about it before we went into the pool. And this is one of the things that we talk about all the time, too. I just reiterated to him that, Trey, I want you to know that I don't care whether you win or I really don't care whether you win or lose in terms of you and me. I just love you. I love going to watch you do this. So does mom. We're going to have fun no matter what happens. And our kids need to hear that. Now, of course, I want him to do well. He wants to do well. But we said, what if our goal today wasn't to worry about who comes in first or second? What if you just beat your last best time in this? Just see if you can beat your own time. And why don't we see if we can catch one of those last kids? Yeah. Can you just keep up with one of the last kids? Let's just make that a process goal. I said, do you think you can do that? He's like, yeah, let me try to do that. Which, and then he ended up doing that. You know, he mm-hmm. beat his old time and he was right alongside this other guy. And we celebrated that. He got smoked. I mean, he lost by a ton, but there was something to celebrate in that he stepped into the fear. He kind of recalibrated his mind so that he wasn't so jammed up about the fact that he was going to get embarrassed by the guys that won. And he just set a different goal. And that became a victory in and of itself that we could build on.
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0: You know, it's so good at times, I think, well, every time, but you see professionals who are doing the right thing, sportsmen-like behavior, whether that's in football and the opponent, you know, you're helping them up after you just crushed them in a tackle or whatever it might be. But it always catches my attention. I used to point that out to my boys as if we're watching a football game or something like that. That's awesome that that guy did that. And when I coached, you know, a little bit, that was one of the things I challenged the kids to do. You know, if when you knock somebody down, help them up and just give them a pat and move on to the next play, because it communicates something so good. Which is, we're out here having fun.
1: Yes, absolutely. We keep using the phrase that what we celebrate, our kids will replicate. And so if we have a value system of, when you see somebody on the ground, help them up, that, and we're celebrating that, like, it hopefully means when we're watching them play, we're looking for those character-type moments. And, we want them to score the touchdown and hit the home run or whatever it is. But what if we started looking at the game with new metrics? What if we start watching to see, are they paying attention to the kid on the end of the bench? Are they helping the opponent up after they knock them down? And then on the back end of the game, are we celebrating those things so they have new categories to be like, man, mom and dad really do care about when I pick somebody up after the game. Yeah. That's going to matter a lot more when they're 30 years old than right. whether or not they can hit the outside corner.
0: That yeah. is so true. And the good thing is you feel good doing it. I mean, that's okay. We can play hard on the field.
1: And right? it's accessible. That is accessible. Every practice, every game for them to show love to somebody else. They might not catch a pass. They might not do the thing, whatever they need to do. They have that opportunity every single practice and game to show love to somebody else.
0: Let me ask you this, though. You look, I mean, I'm shocked as you might scroll through or see on evening news now, local news, brawls at games. I don't remember that in the same volume when I was playing many years ago. It seems to be a relatively new phenomenon that these parents and people in the stands are just taking it to an entirely absurd level mm-hmm. of actually fighting at a game over a call, over whatever.
2: Yeah.
0: In that context, that's a great place for the light to shine. Mm-hmm. And back to your missionary bleacher idea.
2: Yeah.
0: What a great place for Christians to be, Christian parents, Christian grandparents, Christian aunties and uncles mm-hmm. to show up for Junior or his sister's sporting event and do something different.
2: Yeah. Yeah. We've said this a lot. So what is our biggest takeaway for us, even as we think about this whole sports thing? I need to talk less. That's what I need to do as a dad. I need to stop spending so much energy on correction before games, during games, after games. Talk less and connect more. That's really what we've been saying. Talk less, connect more. Stop. I've got 2 hours of things to say to my kid after a game about what he or she did wrong. They don't want to hear it.
0: Especially if they lost.
2: Yeah, they just don't. They don't want to hear it. Yeah. I've already done this with three. I got one left now, ninth grade. The three didn't want to hear it. One of them wound up playing college basketball. They didn't want to hear from me after the game. They want me to play a different role in their
0: right.
2: life.
0: Right.
2: Okay. So if I can just keep doing that, say less things.
0: Be present.
2: Be present. Yes. Ask, did you have fun? Ask, who did you connect to today? Who was it fun to play with or practice with? I've been asking my kid that the last couple of weeks. Who'd you have fun with at basketball practice? Dad, what are you talking about? Because like you don't even have a category for that.
0: Well, right.
2: You're playing a game. Who was it fun with? I mean, you're complaining to me about the coach. You're complaining about all these things. I get all that. Was there anything fun?
1: Keep letting them know that you love them, and that's not going to change based on how they perform in the game. So we want our kids to have a growing understanding of what it looks like to go out and play from a position of love instead of for love.
0: It's so good. You know, one of the other attributes is this idea of developing self-control. I mean, young children particularly don't have great self-control. You learn that over time. The sooner you learn it, the better.
1: Yeah. I've had multiple instances with my own kids where they have thrown lacrosse sticks and they've done things that would make me as the Jesus guy in the stand just kind of be like, I want to get out of there as soon as possible. It's something that needs to be caught and taught. So what I've done with my kids is I will get out sticky notes and I'll put like things that they cannot control, like the ref's calls, how much playing time they're going to get, what their opponent does, what the fans say, and then things that they can control, their attitude, their effort. And I'll kind of mix them all up and I'll make two sides and say, hey, I want you to put everything that you can control into one side and what you can't control, put into the other side. And they'll rearrange them. And then we have the conversation about it. And so we begin to give them categories and areas in sport that they can then look back to, hopefully when they're playing, to go like, oh yeah, the ref just made a bad call. I can't control that. What I can control though is the next 5 minutes of this game. And so we're really teaching them on the front end and then on the back end that sport is, it provides really good opportunities to grow this stuff.
2: Yeah.
0: Yeah. And I think right at the end here, perhaps the last question we should cover, and there's so much good content in this book, Away Game, A Christian Parent's Guide to Navigating Youth Sports, is really good. I wish I had it. It would have saved me a lot of embarrassment. But this idea of, in that moment, remembering what are the eternal things? What are the things that are going to last? You've touched on that, and Ed, you've punctuated that each time. Like, that's what they're going to need at 30. That's what they're going to need when they're older. And I think the question would be, how do we stay fixated on those things in a healthy way and coach them up in a way for life, not just for a sporting event.
2: Yeah, you got to do it together. I need to keep, I mean, this is true for every area of my Christian life. I need to keep getting that perspective from the end that then makes its way back into the present. And so what is relevant here? I'm going to stand before God and give an account for the environment that I created for my wife and my kids.
0: Yeah.
2: And so seriously, I keep coaching myself to say, what are the things that really matter that I need to ask about today with my kids, even the ones that are out of the house now?
0: Yeah.
2: What are the topics that I need to keep bringing up to them? What are the vulnerabilities that I need to keep sharing out of my own life and the things that I'm messing up on or the things that I'm afraid of? Those are conversations that I feel responsible to be having with my kid. I have gotten too caught up in being concerned about their sports performance. I mean, we've already said that at the beginning of this thing. We know that we've messed that up. Okay, let's make an adjustment. So you know, as you're listening, you've made mistakes. Let's make an adjustment and say, let it be different moving forward. Maybe the first thing I need to do is go and apologize to my older kids. I wish I had done that.
0: You know, they probably love it.
2: Yes, I wish I had done this differently. Here's what I was afraid of. Here's what I wanted to happen. And I'm sorry that I put so much pressure
0: on
2: you.
0: That's really good.
2: Yeah, that's a great place to start. And then guess what that does? That's relationship.
0: Yeah.
2: Now, and again, they might not even know what to do with that at first, but that's a start to saying, okay, mom and dad are actually somebody I can trust and that actually care about my heart more than just my performance.
0: This is really good. What a great book. And you don't see a lot written in this space, how to be a good Christian parent at sporting events, but we desperately need it. To those listening, we hope this episode has equipped you to represent Christ in sports and to teach your kids to do the same. We need to be intentional about teaching our children to live counterculturally instead of letting the culture of sports influence our children. 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
11: Jesus showed us the way to exaltation isn't through pride and self-centeredness, but through humility. 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
12: And thank you so much for joining us. This passage of Scripture that we're studying in Philippians is often considered one of the great doctrinal passages of the Bible, the kenosis passage. It is the self-emptying of Christ. But the interesting thing about it is you see it in the context of Philippians. It was not meant primarily to teach theology. For the key to this passage, after having looked at it and studied it and understood it, is this phrase, "Let this mind be in you, which was also in Christ Jesus." In other words, as you see,